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0: because Eli beat quarterback God twice in the Super Bowl. But, yeah, you know, Russell Wilson had one of the best 4 or 5 year stretches in the NFL there for you know, during that time. And, you know, yes, it's the Hall of Fame. And he is probably, outside of Tom Brady, during the time they were in, he was probably the most famous quarterback. So, and he had a great stretch. Yes, he only won one, but there's...
1: I don't say only. Hold on, Bristol. Don't say only. You win one, you're gold, man. There's no only about it. A lot of the great... Dan Marino would take only one, right?
2: Well, yeah, but to Bristol's point, and thanks for the call, Bristol, you don't win one and get into the Hall, though. I mean, it's not an automatic ticket to get into the Hall of Fame.
1: Yeah, I mean, he didn't win a Super Bowl.
2: Right. Right.
1: He just joined us. Yeah.
2: But there's guys who have won Super Bowls who are not in the Hall of Fame. To Bristol's point.
1: To Jim Plunkett. Yeah.
2: There's very few guys who have won multiple and are not in with the caliber of Russell Wilson.
1: I just don't like the only part.
2: I did like Bristol's point about the run that Russ had. I do think if we were having this conversation coming off the Legion of Boom, it would have sounded insane to say Russell Wilson's not a Hall of Famer. I feel like what's happened here is a lot of bias later in Russell Wilson's career. And people love to hate on Russell Wilson, inexplicably so. I think part of it is, I don't know, he married Sierra. He's super famous. People like to pile on him. Then there was the weirdness of like his teammates in Seattle when we didn't hear any of that at the time that he was in Seattle, and some of them came out and decided to try to talk bleep.
1: Well, and him going high school when he was in Denver going, hey, man, help out the defense, you know, screen pass. Scream run. I mean, that's stuff you do in high school.
2: I don't know. I feel like people like to hate on Russell Wilson.
1: But
2: I think a lot of that was the fame and the success early on.
1: To me, if you're not putting Eli in right now, Russell's not going in.
2: I don't know why Eli is the barometer to his point. I don't know why those two guys are getting lumped in together.
1: Only because that's the topic of conversation the last few years. Eli has more passing yards. He has more touchdowns. He has more rings. Right. So I don't know why Russell would go in ahead of Eli. He's not going to be a first ballot. Does he get in when he's 50, 55? Maybe. Hell, I thought Warren Moon had to wait, but I was mistaken. He didn't retire. He was 44 damn years old. Right?
2: I knew that about Warren Moon.
1: But it's one of those where if he does get in, it's going to be worth the wait. It doesn't matter when you do.
2: But you don't even think that he should get in at all. Let's get one more quickly in here. Jerome is calling us from Philadelphia. Jerome, you've got 30 seconds. Is Russell Wilson a Hall of Famer?
3: Russell Wilson's a Hall of Famer, and so is Eli. And quickly say why. Both of them came up in the era of that guy in New England, and both of them beat them. And the guy that we're talking about initially, he was a black quarterback that almost was the first one to win it twice, but for one of the stupidest calls ever made in the NFL, he would have been a back-to-back Super Bowl winner.
2: Yeah.
3: Now, I will grant you, his last few years in the NFL probably sullied his record.
2: Yeah, but that's not the problem. Jerome, we're up against it, or I wouldn't pun on you. I do think that his point about the black quarterback, the dual threat quarterback, I think the impact of Russell Wilson on the NFL in NFL history, I think that gets him into the Hall. Coming up next, we'll continue with your phone calls. Plus, how did the Knicks pull off game one?
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15: I'm Chad Ryder. Game 2 of the Stanley Cup Final in Carolina in the first period has finished up, and the Cold Knights have a 1-0 lead on the Hurricanes on Brent Howden's postseason leading 12th goal. Mitch Marner with an assist, his 16th assist of this postseason. You can watch the game on ABC. Vegas with just 2 shots on net in the first period, but still have the lead as they look to take a 2-0 series lead. Some NFL news today. The Packers agreeing on a 4-year contract extension with wideout Christian Watson worth $110.5 million with $31 million guaranteed, reports ESPN's Adam Schefter. On the baseball scoreboard, they're in the sixth in Atlanta. The Blue Jays lead the Braves 3-1. Toronto scoring 3 in the third off A's Chris Sale. A's have a 1-0 lead on the Cubs in the fourth at Wrigley on Shea Langelier's 15th home run of the season. Day baseball in Milwaukee and San Francisco getting off to a very fast start.
16: Here we go. Final game of the series. Casey Schmidt stands in on the first pitch. It's a high fly ball deep left center field. Angling back on it is Churio onto the track. He leaps. It is gone. Casey Schmidt hits a home run on the first pitch of the game. It's 1-0 Giants.
15: Schmidt's 13th of the season. The call on KNBR as the Giants outlast the Brewers 12-9. Eric Haas with a grand slam. The Phillies have won 3 in a row. They sweep the Padres 6-4 behind 5-1. Zach Wheeler.
17: Hey, it's your resident Super Bowl champ Chris Kennedy coming up Friday. 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I'll tell you what he said and why he's dead wrong. 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
8: One Stanley Cup Finals game number two. I'm Q Myers. The second period just ended between the Golden Knights and the Hurricanes, with Vegas holding a 2-0 lead. Brett Howden has both goals for VGK, while the Hurricanes are out shooting Vegas 15-11. Goalie Carter Hart is pitching a shutout. The Golden Knights hold a 1-0 series lead. Also in the NHL, Red Wings captain Dylan Larkin has requested a trade from Detroit, sources told ESPN on Thursday. Larkin has a full no-trade clause in his contract through next season, meaning he'll have control over his destination. Sources told ESPN that issues between Larkin and Detroit management have been brewing a while, dating back at least to testy contract negotiations back in 2023. Additionally, the Red Wings playoff drought has extended to 10 seasons, which is the longest in franchise history. That follows a historic 25-year playoff run for the original six franchise. In the NFL, the Packers extend another wide receiver, another one. First, it was Jaden Reed. Now it's Christian Watson. Within a matter of weeks, the Packers have extended their top two receivers on long-term deals. Watson on Thursday agreed to a four-year, $110.5 million extension. It includes $31 million signing bonus. Sources told ESPN's Adam Schefter this came after Reed signed a three-year, $50.25 million extension on April 24th. Watson, who's 27 years old, previously signed a one-year, $11 million contract last September as a gap deal during his return from a torn ACL late in the 2024 season. For more scores and analysis, check out ESPN.com and the all-new ESPN app. Coming up, game night with Emmett Golden and me, Q Myers, here on ESPN Radio and the all-new ESPN app.
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0: Of MLB games, by the way, too. There's just so much going on. And how about this? Remember how big Caitlin Clark and Angel Reese, when they got into the WNBA, how big it was? Whenever they played, it felt like the sporting world stopped and everybody was watching. Does it still hit like that?
1: No, it doesn't hit like that for multiple reasons. I think when it hit originally, it was a lot of new. We all knew the rivalry that was in college, which was which was great. But now we're, you know, a couple seasons in. Caitlin obviously didn't have a very good year last year because she was injured. Angel's already been traded. You know what I mean? But they did square up tonight. You know, the Fever and the Dream, and the Fever got the dub. And, oh, by the way, it seems like things aren't really quite right there with the Fever. Stephanie White, Caitlin Clark and company. It feels like something's off there. And I'll tell you, I know Atlanta lost. The Fever won 83-71. Atlanta might have lost, but that's a team I think is on the come up. Yeah, and it's not because Angel Reese got traded there. And I know she had another double-double, which is great, you know, but I just think that the Dream are on the come up. They're a little young right now, but they're trying to figure things out. And I believe after this loss, they're, what, 6-3 on the season?
0: Yeah.
1: So they're not playing bad ball. I remember the Aces. I'm here in Las Vegas. Obviously, I'm covering the Aces and rooting for them. I remember them going to Atlanta, right? It was Angel Reese's first home game ever in the ATL, and they were beating the brakes out the Dream. Then all of a sudden, next thing you know, you look up and they're down. And I was like, whoa, hey, Asia! What's going on? Now, they came back and won, but it was, I mean, it was way closer than it needed to be. And so that told me that there's no quit in that Atlanta Dream team. So I respect them. They're working their way into something.
0: Without question. You know, the Fever were up in this one early, and Alicia Gray put the team on her back and went on like an 8-0 run herself. Yeah, she was balling. Just wasn't quite enough because Caitlin Clark, who was sick tonight as well, went over to the bench during the timeout. I didn't see it. I heard the folks doing the game talk about she was throwing up. And then she came back on the court. And I'm like, well, that's weird. And she came back on the court. She had two assists and hit a three just like that. And then next thing you know, it was up to a 10-point game. They end up winning by 12, 83-71.
1: Yeah, Caitlin had 17 points. It wasn't a great night shooting. I don't know if that had to do with her being sick or just wasn't a great night shooting. Six for 17, 2 for 8 from three-point land. She did have 7 boards and 8 assists, so that's good. I mean, she's always going to be involved in the game. I feel like that it's not they're not as exciting as they were, you know, them being Caitlin and Angel. I also think a lot of it has to do with the WNBA has a lot of really good talent. There's a lot of really good players sprinkled throughout the course of the league.
0: Yeah, and I think what happened is we kind of shook out the pretenders, right? Because there were a whole lot of people that jumped in that never watched the WNBA before, and a lot of people stuck around. But the people that just came to kind of jump on, you know, the Angel Reese and Caitlin Clark beef and to be a part of that, once that kind of died down, they went away. So at least now WNBA fans are watching the WNBA and not a lot of people. What is it called? Grifting? Or drift, I don't know what it's called, but
1: you about to get me to lie to you, man. And I don't like to be a liar, dude.
0: I think there were a bunch of I believe they're called grifters that jumped on board and was just kind of trying to stroke up some controversy. All those people have left now, and WNBA fans get to enjoy the great product that the WNBA is.
1: Well, the Fever got the 83-71 victory over the Dream. You mentioned the Stanley Cup Finals. It's in the third period right now with the Golden Knights holding a 2-0 lead on the Hurricanes. And the Golden Knights, and it's not just because I'm here in Vegas, but they're the hottest team in hockey. I know it's only down to two, but it's just what they were able to start at, where they fired their coach with 8 games left in the season, to now being in the Stanley Cup Finals is incredible. Carolina could score in a quick second, so just because they're up 2-0, the third period just started. Buckle up. That's all I gotta say.
0: It ain't over.
1: It ain't even close to over. Buckle up, because Carolina could score like that. They're at their house as well, so their fans are gonna get lathered up and try to back their Hurricanes. He's Emmett Golden. I'm Q Myers. It's game night here on ESPN Radio. The Brunson burner was running hot at the end of that game one NBA Finals. That's next here on ESPN Radio on the all new ESPN app.
2: 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Now the pressure quickly mounts for San Antonio. How will they respond? Game 2 of the NBA Finals. 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
12: Len Barker getting a sign from Ron Hassey. Wind up, here it comes. Fly ball center field. Manning coming on, he's there. He catches it. Len Barker has pitched the no-hitter. A perfect game for Len Barker.
11: That highlight courtesy of 3WE. Barker tosses the only perfect game of Cleveland Indians history and the last no-hitter. He never got a three-ball count in that game and struck out 11. The Indians got a 3-0 victory over the Blue Jays. It was the 10th perfect game in Major League history and one of the most attended games in Cleveland history. Even though 7,290 people are being truthful about their attendance of Len Barker's perfect game.
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1: Fans, close your ears. At least cover one of them up at this stage of the game. Aaron Judge has been diagnosed with a stress fracture of his first rib on his right side. The Yankees have announced that he will be re-imaged in approximately 4 to 6 weeks. Judge is expected to return at some point this season. Emmett, couple key words. He will be re-imaged in approximately 4 to 6 weeks, and he's expected to return at some point this season. Yes. Those are the key words in what I just told you.
0: Approximately in some point.
1: Right.
0: And re-image.
1: Yes. Right?
0: So it will be a while before we see Aaron Judge again. And that's unfortunate. You know,
1: I hate that. Yeah.
0: Yeah, I want to see all the stars be healthy for every team. You know, the sports are better when the best players are on the field. So that is disappointing. The Yankees are half a game behind the Rays. So I feel like they'll be able to stay afloat. I'm not necessarily worried about them completely falling.

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3: 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If only we can pick up the trail. 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
8: Harper has it. Harper against Mikal Bridges, takes him into the lane, stops, gets deep, flips it up and in, playing way ahead of his years.
9: Mikal Bridges is a big-time defender. Dylan Harper's abusing him.
10: Dylan Harper was abusing him. Dylan Harper only played 28 minutes, scored 16 points. To me, he is the X factor for the Spurs. 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And it is time for the Progressive NBA snapshot. And Emmett, that's what the snapshot is to me, is Dylan Harper, even as a rookie, I know that he comes in off the bench. But to me, we talked about it on last night following the game. He was a guy that was cooking. He was in his bag. It didn't look like it mattered who they put in front of him. He was still able to dominate.

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0: blanked at first, right? They were down 2-0. Then they come back in the third period and get three. Boom, boom, boom. And it took, you know, it took the Golden Knights to get their goalie off the ice, right?
1: Right.
0: Have an empty net to even get their third goal and enforce overtime, and then Carolina gets it done. But to have that sense of urgency and be down like Carolina was and to be able to come back in the third period was pretty impressive.
1: It was. And then I was just impressed that that the Golden Knights were able to get that goal to tie it with right about a minute left in the game. As you said, they pulled their goalie. So I said, okay, all right, they've kind of dealt with the blitz, right, from Carolina. And then they got an OT, and the Golden Knights committed a silly penalty. They trip a guy.
0: Yeah.
1: And, man, it wasn't 10 seconds, you know, into that power play that it was game over. So, and everybody knows this. I know Tortorella understands that you just can't give them power plays.
0: No.
1: They're so explosive that you do not want to be on the ice a man down against that team.
0: No, you don't. They had four power play opportunities. They scored on two of them. And this is really, in my opinion, the difference in the game. The Golden Knights also had four power play opportunities. They scored on none of them.
1: Right. Yeah.
0: Carolina is so good at killing the power play. They are so good at that. I don't know the exact number, but it ain't many that have been converted in this postseason run for Carolina. They are just so good at that, and Seth Jarvis comes up with the game winner in overtime, and after the game, he caught up with Emily Kaplan.
2: Power play at the end of overtime there. Take me through the sequence from your perspective.
3: Our power play found our groove tonight. It started with Jordal in the third, and then there, I mean, just making the right plays, playing smart and being aggressive, and it worked out.
2: That third period, that sequence, their overturned goal, Jordal scores, they tie it. What was it like to play in all that?
3: It was a lot. We did a great job controlling our emotions. I think we never got too high, never got too low. Just kept responding, and that's what I love about this group is we always bounce back.
2: For you personally, how are you feeling about this series entering this?
3: I'm coming. Yeah, that was great. That was a step in the right direction, and now we got to keep it going into Vegas.
2: This group, like, why don't they get too high? Why don't they get too low?
3: Sorry?
2: This group, why don't you guys get too high? Why don't you get too low?
3: We have the best leaders in the world. It starts with our coach, bleeds down to our captains. They keep us humble, they keep us composed, and we follow their lead.
2: Tell me about your coach. You're down 2-0 heading into the third period. He addresses the team. What does he say?
3: It was all positive. It was sticking with our game, knowing it'll come, and Stanky did a great job getting it going, and Jenks with a great shot, and we just carried it on from there.
2: Best part of scoring that goal?
3: Winning that game in front of these fans.
2: What describe? What did it sound like?
3: That was the best feeling in the world.
1: Yeah, and it looked like it. And he talked about not only was their power play great, their PK, too, their penalty kill was awesome as well. 92.9% they entered the night, which would be the third highest rate in a single postseason, with 50 times shorthanded since it was first tracked back in 77-78. So,
0: wow.
1: And listen, if you score on the penalty and you kill off the penalty, you will not get beat many nights.
0: No, and that's what they're really skilled at. And that's why whenever there was a power play opportunity for the Golden Knights, I kept saying you have to capitalize, but they didn't. And when they didn't, I wasn't surprised. And I wasn't surprised because Carolina's been so good at killing it. So that's going to be one of those big keys, especially now that the series is knotted up at one. That's going to be, as far as I'm concerned, that's going to be the point of emphasis. That's where my attention will be. All right, who is capitalizing in the power play and who isn't? Tonight it was Carolina. Four opportunities, two times they came through. That's 50% for you guys who aren't mathematicians, including myself. And the Vegas Golden Knights, four opportunities, zero. That's 0% for you other mathematicians who aren't out there.
1: I think
0: like
1: I can
0: me.
1: Handle that. I think I can handle that.
0: It took
1: math.
0: Me a second.
1: Yeah, right. I think I can handle that math. But, yeah, man, and you know what? Look, Carolina had to have it. You can't lose the first two games at home on your ice. You know, you just cannot do that. So they had to have it. And even though, and you said it, you know, Golden Knights were up 2-0 in the third. And it's like, hey, don't feel good yet. And next thing you know, boom, boom, boom, VGK was down. down and, you know, came back to tie it. Overtime hockey, free hockey, we all love it. It was a great game.
0: You mentioned how important it was for the Hurricanes to win this game, too. You can't go back to Vegas down two games in the series and have the Golden Knights have all that momentum. TJ Oshie, ESPN NHL analyst, was on with SVP and talked about the importance as well.
4: It's very difficult. You know going in that you have to win four games. It's going to be extremely hard. If you're down 2-0, that feels like you got to win six games, right? Mm-hmm. And so they absolutely needed this win. I will say I thought Vegas was the better team for most of the first 60 minutes. But Carolina found ways to score goals. And if I'm in that locker room right now and I'm cheering, I'm celebrating the win, I'm going to Logan Stankoven and I'm saying thank you for getting us back in this game, because that was all effort for him on Carolina's first goal.
1: Yeah, and it was kind of as simple as that. But here we go. Now it's time. 1-1. Golden Knights head back to Vegas. You know that place. T-Mobile will be on fire. And, you know, I got a feeling this will not be a short series. I even would be surprised if it went six. I feel like this is going to go seven games.
0: Well, again, I mean, Carolina's only lost two games all postseason.
1: Yeah.
0: I mean, you know what I mean?
1: Right.
0: Not in a series. In the postseason.
1: Right.
0: Like, I mean, as much as we look at the New York Knicks and think, man, they're on a run. Man, they're just going through everybody. Carolina was blowing everybody out. Carolina was making slight work of everyone. They literally have lost two games in the postseason. And the first game in the Stanley Cup Finals was the second game.
1: Yeah.
0: It took them to the finals to lose their second game. That's how good they are.
1: Yeah, they've been great, you know, and I you got to feel like they're the favorites, but
0: easy man. Now. See, you ain't got to go that far, man. Come on.
1: But big butt and a smile.
0: Come on, all right? Man. You ain't got to throw that F word out there and start saying favorite, man. Come on.
1: Ruthless team in the NHL. So you don't take them lightly either.
0: No, not at all. We've got more game night coming up next here on ESPN Radio on the all-new ESPN app.
5: 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How will they respond? 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
12: 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And not just with a card or a text, but with a song.
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0: the one guy you want on your side coming down the stretch of a ball game like this.
1: Brunson with it, harassed by Castle, spins to the lane, left-hand float, yes! Captain Clutch getting them started.
2: Wasn't really our night, wasn't really my night most of the night, but we kept finding a way, kept chipping away.
1: Down floor, Brunson. Hesitation, dribble inside the arc and across the free throw line. Now ducks in, layup is good, and Brunson continues. Eight straight Brunson points.
3: In the biggest moments, you know, he shows up. That's what MVPs are supposed to do.
1: Pete Brunson, three, yes, right in front of the Spurs bench to give the Knicks the lead.
4: I mean, he's great, man. 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
1: Now cuts to the left, free throw line, hops back, digs in, shot up, and good! Brunson, big bucket.

0: at that right. time. That one guy feeling really good about himself on social media, Jasper, with really good feedback as well. We definitely appreciate that here on Game Night on ESPN Radio, the all-new ESPN app, SiriusXM Channel 80, and tune in. 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
2: Nothing can stop me. I'm all the way up.
0: All right, we'll start off in the Women's College World Series, Oklahoma City, game number two. Texas has already got a 1-0 lead. They win this one. They're the champions, Texas Tech. They have a little something to say about it. Can they force a game three? Here's the final call.
3: Texas does it, and they have the hookup for a second national championship in a row. Texas Tech and start the dynasty talk in Austin.
2: Nothing can stop me. I'm all the way up.
4: ESPN on the call. That's right. Back-to-back championships for the Texas Longhorns. Congratulations on the huge victory tonight.
0: Yeah, back-to-back champs. And my buddy Doug, he sent me a text, and all he said was, hook 'em. Didn't have to say nothing else. Just said hook them. And I already know what he meant by that. So congratulations to Texas. They are, like I said, back-to-back champs after winning 4-1 over Texas Tech. Two straight games in the Women's College World Series Championship. Turn our attention to the Stanley Cup Finals. The Hurricanes, the Golden Knights, it took overtime.
5: As this is sent in, Ehlers goes diagonal for Aho. They'll go back and forth with it. Aho. Along the right wing boards, back up top, it's Gostisbehere. Send it across, shot, game over! Seth Jarvis wins it in overtime!
2: Nothing can stop me, I'm all the way up.
4: 99.9, the fan on the call there. The series is tied 1-1 after the Hurricanes get the 4-3 victory over VGK.
0: Seth Jarvis gets that game-winning goal right there in OT. Second Stanley Cup final to begin with back-to-back multi-goal comeback wins. Also 2014 happened, both wins by the Kings and the Hurricanes. First team to win a Stanley Cup final game after trailing by multiple goals in the final 10 minutes of regulation since the Canadiens did it back in 1944, game four versus the Blackhawks. I'm sure you remember that one, right, Evan?
4: Oh, yeah. Oh, absolutely. Me and my boy was watching that. Yeah.
0: There you go. There you go. There's no doubt about that as we show love to the ones that deserve it here on Game Night on ESPN Radio and the ESPN app. Turn our attention to Major League Baseball, the Diamondbacks and the Dodgers. How did this one play out?
6: So the first pitch swung on, that is hit high and deep down the left field line.
4: Arizona Sports 98.7 FM on the call. Q, do you know this was the first time the Dodgers lost on a walk-off this year?
0: Really?
4: Yeah. Okay. Yeah, believe it or not.
0: No, hey, I did not know that, but there you go. Not, I guess, hey, look, it happens to everybody, right?
4: Yeah, it happens to the best of us. Some tells me they'll be all right.
0: Yeah, some tells me the Dodgers will be just fine, and they probably won't be the only team that gets walked off as we turn our attention to the Cubs and the A's. How did this one play out?
7: And the pitch. Swinging a looper, shallow right center field. That's a base hit. Cubs win the ball game. Pete Crow Armstrong delivers. What a finish.
2: Nothing can stop me. I'm all the way up.
4: That sound courtesy of Cubs Radio Network. I guess it's a night of walk-offs as the Cubs get the victory 7-6 over the Athletics.
0: Snapped their 8-game home losing streak and avoided being swept in the third series this season, all at home and since May of 18. Also, Yankees, Guardians. Before we get into the highlight, the big news of the night, Aaron Judge has been diagnosed with a stress fracture of the first rib on his right side. Is expected to return this season, but he's going to be out at least 4 to 6 weeks, and then that 4 to 6 weeks after that, they'll re-image to see and determine the level of healing and the next step that they take. So not good news for Aaron Judge and the Yankees. The good news for them is they took on the Guardians tonight.
8: Here's the pitch to McMahon, breaking ball, pulled to the right side, through the hole, base hit. Ryan McMahon with an RBI single here in the seventh inning gives the Yankees a 2-1 lead.
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10: Go New York, go New York, go!
0: Wow.
4: WFAN on the call. The Yankees avoid getting swept by winning 2-1 over the Guardians today.
0: Yeah, they did. But again, the big news, Aaron Judge, you know, he's going to be out that 4 to 6 weeks, and then they'll re-image him, check him out, reevaluate, and determine how long he's going to be out. And as the team said, he's expected, the big E word, expected to return this season. But that means that we just don't know. And so that's unfortunate for baseball and obviously for Yankee fans as well.
4: Yeah, yeah. But, hey, you know, I guess you got to sacrifice something, right? If you want the Knicks to win a championship, then you might have to sit down there, Aaron Judge for, who knows, 2 months or so. But, again, he'll come back, and he'll come back at the right time to get ready for the postseason.
0: Man, right now there's a line of Yankee fans that are like, here, I'll sacrifice my rib. Aaron, you need it? What do you need?
4: Take my rib.
0: I got you. Right, exactly. Right. We got you. There's no doubt about that. He's Emmett Golden. I'm Q Myers. It's game night here on ESPN Radio. Sports Center all night is coming up next on ESPN Radio, the all-new ESPN app, SiriusXM Channel 80, and tune in.
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14: 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The Hurricanes look to storm back against the Golden Knights in Game 2 of the Stanley Cup Final.
1: Right to Frederik Andersen. He'll settle it down. Kane's cleared out. Will Carrier into the zone. Drop Jankowski. He scores!
14: What were the biggest takeaways from Game 1 of the NBA Finals?
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23: 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Haas swings. It's a high fly ball out to center. Churio on the move going back. He's at the warning track. He leaps, and it is a grand slam.
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24: 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Nick DeLuca here with you. First week of June, always a fun time of year, crowning a few champions over the next couple of weeks, starting to get a feel for some of the best in baseball as well. And before I forget, rent was due a couple days ago. If you haven't paid, be sure to get on that. Have to think John Tortorella is renting in Vegas. Took over the Golden Knights with 8 games to go in the regular season. Now has them in the Cup Final. Vegas entering Thursday night with a chance to take a 2-0 series lead on the Hurricanes in Raleigh. Teams to win Game 1 of the best of 7 Stanley Cup Final win the series 76% of the time. That jumps up to 91% if you go up 2-0. If you missed Game 1, Vegas became the first road team with a multi-goal comeback win in Game 1 of a final, snapping a 55-game losing streak. But in Game 2, they were playing from in front.
25: Marner again pitches it high in the air, hoping for Houdin. He was held. Houdin gets behind. He gets to the goal. He scores! Vegas takes a 1-0 lead on Brett Howden's 12th of the postseason, equaling his regular season total.
24: That call from Fox Sports 98.9, Howden's 12th of the playoffs to open the scoring on another assist from Mitch Marner. 1-0 Vegas after one. They would open the scoring in the second, Houdin netting his 13th of the postseason and take a 2-0 lead into the second intermission. Vegas up 2 goals, 20 minutes away from a 2-0 series lead heading back home. Then things got a little bit interesting. Carolina lifeless through the first, say, 45 minutes of the night, getting a goal to get on the board, then Mark Jankowski igniting Lenovo Center.
1: Right to Frederik Andersen. He'll settle it down. Kane's cleared out. Will Carrier into the zone. Drop Jankowski. He scores! Mark Jankowski has tied it up here, and the Canes have come back from 2 down. Oh, his first of the postseason, and Mark Jankowski has got this building in a frenzy.
24: Yeah, Carolina comeback. What a time for his first goal of the postseason. Then things got a little bit wacky. Golden Knights, thinking they had the go-ahead goal, overturned on goalie interference. Some question, a conference at center ice, John Tortorella on the Vegas bench deciding, you know what, I'm going to go ahead and challenge this. Challenge unsuccessful. Power play to the Canes. Jordan Staal took advantage.
1: Jarvis, he'll go across. Handed here for Gostisbehere. Svechnikov with it. Back here. Gostisbehere, he scores! There's a ghost sighting on the power play! And it puts Carolina up 3-2!
24: Canes captain with the marker to put Carolina in front. 4.5 minutes to go. But Vegas was able to get off the mat. Empty net, goalie pulled, last gasp, Mark Stone delivered.
25: Marner closing, works to the slot, he shoots, knocked out, they score! Mark Stone! 3-3 tie with 1:21 to go in regulation. It's a 6-on-5 game-tying goal

0: in game one, Vegas becoming the first road team with a multi-goal comeback to win game one of a final that snapped that 55-game losing streak. In game two, Carolina with the multi-goal comeback to win it. It's the first time we've had two multi-goal comebacks to begin a Stanley Cup final. Seth Jarvis, the hero. He joined ABC's Emily Kaplan postgame.
1: Power play at the end of overtime there. Take me through the sequence from your perspective.
2: Our power play found our groove tonight. It started with Jordo in the third, and then there, I mean, just making the right plays, playing smart and being aggressive, and it worked out.
1: That third period, that sequence, their overturned goal, Jordo scores, they tie it. What was it like to play in all that?
2: It was a lot. We did a great job controlling our emotions. I think we never got too high, never got too low, just kept responding, and that's what I love about this group is we always bounce back.
1: For you personally, how are you feeling about this series entering this?
2: I'm coming. Yeah, that was great. That was a step in the right direction, and now we got to keep it going into Vegas.
1: This group, like, why don't they get too high? Why don't they get too low?
2: Sorry?
1: This group, why don't you guys get too high? Why don't you get too low?
2: We have the best leaders in the world. It starts with our coach, leads down to our captains. They keep us humble, they keep us composed, and we follow their lead.
1: Tell me about your coach. You're down 2-0 heading into the third period. He addresses the team. What does he say?
2: It was all positive. It was sticking with our game, knowing it'll come, and Sankey did a great job getting it going, and Jang's with a great shot, and we just carried it on from there.
1: Best part of scoring that goal?
2: Winning that game in front of these fans.
1: What describe? What did it sound like?
2: That was the best feeling in the world.
0: I bet Seth Jarvis with the game winner, Carolina, finding a way to come back and win it, evening the Stanley Cup final at a game apiece. Canes head coach Rod Brind'Amour felt like they needed this win, says they got a shot of new life.
3: It's very similar to what feels like the last series. Kind of almost playing out. It's uncanny. But you get a new kind of shot of life, you know, is what it feels like. And that's what we definitely needed. And I'm happy for the guys and proud of them because they did. They just kept coming. And that's what we have to do.
0: Yeah, what a win for Carolina to even up the Stanley Cup final at a game apiece. Game 3, 8 Eastern in Vegas on Saturday night on ABC. As for the NBA Finals.
4: And there's one man on the New York Knicks. They call him Captain Clutch. And he's the one guy you want on your side coming down the stretch of a ball game like this.
5: Brunson with it. Harassed by Castle. Spins to the lane. Left-hand float. Yes! Captain Clutch getting them started.
6: Wasn't really our night. Wasn't really my night most of the night. But we kept finding a way. Kept chipping away.
5: Down floor, Brunson. Hesitation dribble inside the arc and across the free throw line. Now ducks in. Layup is good. And Brunson continues. 8 straight Brunson points.
7: In the biggest moments, you know, he shows up. That's what MVPs are supposed to do.
5: Pete Brunson, 3. Yes! Right in front of the Spurs bench to give the Knicks the lead.
8: I mean, he's great, man. He's all around. Great player, great teammate. He's so big for our team.
5: Now cuts to the left. Free throw line. Hops back. Digs in. Shot up. And good! Brunson, big bucket.
0: Nate DeLuca here with you, SportsCenter all night here on ESPN Radio, the ESPN app, SiriusXM Channel 80. What a night for the Knicks and Jalen Brunson. NBA Finals continue on Friday night, Game 2 in San Antonio. The Knicks in the finals for the first time in 27 years and making quite the entrance, closing on an 11-0 run to take Game 1. They've won 12 straight, tied for the second longest streak in a single postseason with the 99 Spurs. That was the last time they were in the finals. Not easy, though. San Antonio up by as many as 14, and Brunson had to work to find a rhythm. NBA champion Antonio Daniels, a part of that 99 San Antonio team, says Brunson wasn't bothered, and that's what makes him great.
9: His ability to move on to the next play without allowing the previous play to impact his thought process is otherworldly. So he can miss 2-3 shots or whatever it may be, turn the ball over 2-3 times and not allow that to impact the next play. And as a former NBA player, that's very difficult to do. Do not let one play move you into the next play mentally. His ability to practice in-game amnesia is otherworldly. That's what set apart guys like Kobe and Michael and Tim Duncan and some of the greatest to ever play this game.
0: Yeah, and came up clutch when it mattered most. Brunson and OG Anunoby took over in the fourth quarter, becoming the

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2: The first pitch swung on, that is hit high and deep down the left field line towards the corner. Goodbye! A second deck shot for Ketel. It's a walk-off blast, and the Diamondbacks win the finale by a final score.
1: It's another San Francisco slam in Milwaukee on KNBR.
3: Here's the 1-0. Swings. It's a high fly ball out to center. Churio on the move going back. He's at the warning track. He leaps, and it is a grand slam! Eric Haas to straightaway center. Another grand slam for the Giants.
0: Number three.
1: Pete Crow Armstrong delivering a walk-off winner in Chicago on the Cubs radio network.
4: And the pitch. Swing a looper, shallow right center field. That's a base hit. Cubs win the ball game. Pete Crow Armstrong delivers. What a finish. What a finish.
0: Number two.
1: Texas going back-to-back in the Women's College World Series on ESPN.
5: Texas does it, and they have the hookup for a second national championship in a row. Tegan Kavan strikes out five of the last six to end the run for Texas Tech and start the dynasty talk in Austin.
0: Number one.
1: And in Raleigh, the Hurricanes storm back to take game two of the Stanley Cup Final on 99.9 The Fan.
6: As this is sent in, Ehlers goes diagonal for Aho. They'll go back and forth with it. Aho along the right wing boards. Back up top, it's Gostisbehere. Send it across. Yeah. Game over! Seth Jarvis wins it!
1: Yeah, a couple of really good finishes across baseball, and then Seth Jarvis with the game winner, a huge one for Carolina. In baseball, Pete Crow Armstrong with that RBI single to walk it off for Chicago. Also hit a solo homer, his ninth of the season in the sixth inning. Chicago had lost three straight and 14 of 17, so they get a big win. Ketel Marte walking it off for the D-backs as well as they take down the Dodgers. The Blue Jays beat the Braves 7-2 to salvage the finale in that series in Atlanta. Royals topping the Twins by a score of 8-6. Pirates over the Astros 5-1 as well. Time for some NFL as we recover from a busy week that started with a pair of big-time June 1st trades. Two-time Defensive Player of the Year Myles Garrett agreeing to a reworked contract with LA today. It includes an increase in total compensation for 2026. Previously, $31.5 million, including per-game roster bonuses, total compensation at least $37 million. Now, his four-year $160 million contract remaining intact. Third time a player won NFL Defensive Player of the Year and then changed teams the following season, on a list including Deion Sanders going from the Niners to the Cowboys in 1995. Other big news, Christian Watson getting the bag. Packers receiver agreeing to a four-year $110.5 million extension, including a $31 million signing bonus. Up next, the Canes, even the Stanley Cup Final, get you set for Game 2 in San Antonio. This is SportsCenter All Night on ESPN Radio.
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0: Coming up on SportsCenter All Night. The Hurricanes look to storm back against the Golden Knights in Game 2 of the Stanley Cup Final.
14: Right to Frederick Anderson. He'll settle it down. Kane's cleared out. Will Carrier into the zone. Drop Jankowski. He scores!
0: What were the biggest takeaways from Game 1 of the NBA Finals?
15: We didn't play a sharp game in a lot of aspects. They took advantage of that. And tip of the cap to them. They came in and they got the win.
0: Texas Tech looks to keep their season alive at the Women's College World Series.

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1: Oh, Jordan scores, they tie it. What was it like to play in all that?
2: It was a lot. We did a great job controlling our emotions. I think we never got too high, never got too low. Just kept responding, and that's what I love about this group is we always bounce back.
1: For you personally, how are you feeling about this series entering this?
2: I'm coming. Yeah, that was great. That was a step in the right direction, and now we got to keep it going into Vegas.
1: This group, like, why don't they get too high? Why don't they get too low?
2: Sorry?
1: This group, why don't you guys get too high? Why don't you get too low?
2: We have the best leaders in the world. It starts with our coach, bleeds down to our captains. They keep us humble, they keep us composed, and we follow their lead.
1: Tell me about your coach. You're down 2-0 heading into the third period. He addresses the team. What does he say?
2: It was all positive. It was sticking with our game, knowing it'll come, and Sankey did a great job getting it going, and Jenks with a great shot, and we just carried on from there.
1: Best part of scoring that goal?
2: Winning that game in front of these fans.
1: What did it sound like?
2: That was the best feeling in the world.
3: I bet Seth Jarvis with the game winner, Carolina, finding a way to come back and win it, evening the Stanley Cup final at a game apiece. Canes head coach Rod Brind'Amour felt like they needed this win, says they got a shot of new life.
4: It's very similar to what it feels like the last series. Kind of almost playing out. It's uncanny. But you get a new kind of shot of life, you know, is what it feels like. And that's what we definitely needed. And I'm happy for the guys and proud of them because they did. They just kept coming. And that's what we have to do.
3: Yeah, what a win for Carolina to even up the Stanley Cup final at a game apiece. Game 3, 8 Eastern in Vegas on Saturday night on ABC. As for the NBA Finals.
5: And there's one man on the New York Knicks. They call him Captain Clutch. And he's the one guy you want on your side coming down the stretch of a ball game like this.
6: Brunson with it. Harassed by Castle. Spins to the lane. Left hand float. Yes! Captain Clutch getting them started.
7: Wasn't really our night. Wasn't really my night most of the night. But we kept finding a way. Kept chipping away.
6: Down floor, Brunson. Hesitation dribble inside the arc and across the free throw line. Now ducks in. Layup is good. And Brunson continues. 8 straight Brunson points.
8: In the biggest moments, you know, he shows up. That's what MVPs are supposed to do.
6: Pete Brunson, 3. Yes! Right in front of the Spurs bench to give the Knicks the lead.
9: I mean, he's great, man. He's all around. Great player. Great teammate. He's so big for our team.
6: Now cuts to the left. Free throw line. Hops back. Digs in. Shot up. And good! Brunson, big bucket!
3: Nate DeLuca here with you, SportsCenter all night here on ESPN Radio, the ESPN app, SiriusXM Channel 80. What a night for the Knicks and Jalen Brunson. NBA Finals continue on Friday night, Game 2 in San Antonio. The Knicks in the finals for the first time in 27 years and making quite the entrance, closing on an 11-0 run to take Game 1. They've won 12 straight, tied for the second longest streak in a single postseason with the 99 Spurs. That was the last time they were in the finals. Not easy, though. San Antonio up by as many as 14, and Brunson had to work to find a rhythm. NBA champion Antonio Daniels, a part of that 99 San Antonio team, says Brunson wasn't bothered, and that's what makes him great.
10: His ability to move on to the next play without allowing the previous play to impact his thought process is otherworldly. So he can miss 2-3 shots or whatever it may be, turn the ball over 2-3 times and not allow that to impact the next play. And as a former NBA player, that's very difficult to do. Do not let one play move you into the next play mentally. His ability to practice in-game amnesia is otherworldly. That's what set apart guys like Kobe and Michael and Tim Duncan and some of the greatest to ever play this game.
3: Yeah, and came up clutch when it mattered most. Brunson and OG Anunoby took over in the fourth quarter, becoming the first pair of teammates each with 12 points in the fourth of a finals game since at least 1971. Brunson scoring 13 of his 30 in the final 12. Anunoby had 12 of his 17 in the fourth quarter. Brunson on giving credit to the entire team. It's all about how hard they work.
11: We have a lot of guys on this team who actually are gym rats. They get in the gym, they do the work. Even off days aren't off days for them. And they just

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1: Leaders in the world. It starts with our coach, bleeds down to our captains. They keep us humble, they keep us composed, and we follow their lead.
2: Tell me about your coach. You're down 2-0 heading into the third period. He addresses the team. What does he say?
1: It was all positive. It was sticking with our game, knowing it'll come, and Sankey did a great job getting it going, and Jenks with a great shot, and we just carried on from there.
2: Best part of scoring that goal?
1: Winning that game in front of these fans.
2: What describe? What did it sound like?
1: That was the best feeling in the world.
3: I bet Seth Jarvis with the game winner, Carolina finding a way to come back and win it, evening the Stanley Cup final at a game apiece. Canes head coach Rod Brind'Amour felt like they needed this win, says they got a shot of new life.
4: It's very similar to what feels like the last series. Kind of almost playing out. It's uncanny. But you get a new kind of shot of life, you know, is what it feels like. And that's what we definitely needed. And I'm happy for the guys and proud of them because they did. They just kept coming. And that's what we have to do.
3: Yeah, what a win for Carolina to even up the Stanley Cup final at a game apiece. Game 3, 8 Eastern in Vegas on Saturday night on ABC. As for the NBA Finals.
5: And there's one man on the New York Knicks. They call him Captain Clutch. And he's the one guy you want on your side coming down the stretch of a ball game like this.
6: Brunson with it. Harassed by Castle. Spins to the lane. Left-hand float. Yes! Captain Clutch getting them started.
7: Wasn't really our night. Wasn't really my night most of the night. But we kept finding a way. Kept chipping away.
6: Down floor, Brunson. Hesitation dribble inside the arc and across the free throw line. Now ducks in. Layup is good. And Brunson continues. 8 straight Brunson points.
8: In the biggest moments, you know, he shows up. That's what MVPs are supposed to do.
6: Pete Brunson, 3. Yes! Right in front of the Spurs bench to give the Knicks the lead.
9: I mean, he's great, man. He's all around. Great player, great teammate. He's so big for our team.
6: Now cuts to the left. Free throw line. Hops back. Digs in. Shot up. And good! Brunson, big bucket.
3: Nate DeLuca here with you, SportsCenter all night here on ESPN Radio, the ESPN app, SiriusXM Channel 80. What a night for the Knicks and Jalen Brunson. NBA Finals continue on Friday night, Game 2 in San Antonio. The Knicks in the finals for the first time in 27 years and making quite the entrance, closing on an 11-0 run to take Game 1. They've won 12 straight, tied for the second longest streak in a single postseason with the 99 Spurs. That was the last time they were in the finals. Not easy, though. San Antonio up by as many as 14, and Brunson had to work to find a rhythm. NBA champion Antonio Daniels, a part of that 99 San Antonio team, says Brunson wasn't bothered, and that's what makes him great.
10: His ability to move on to the next play without allowing the previous play to impact his thought process is otherworldly. So he can miss 2-3 shots or whatever it may be, turn the ball over 2-3 times, and not allow that to impact the next play. And as a former NBA player, that's very difficult to do. Do not let one play move you into the next play mentally. His ability to practice in-game amnesia is otherworldly. That's what set apart guys like Kobe and Michael and Tim Duncan and some of the greatest to ever play this game.
3: Yeah, and came up clutch when it mattered most. Brunson and OG Anunoby took over in the fourth quarter, becoming the first pair of teammates each with 12 points in the fourth of a finals game since at least 1971. Brunson scoring 13 of his 30 in the final 12. Anunoby had 12 of his 17 in the fourth quarter. Brunson on giving credit to the entire team. It's all about how hard they work.
11: We have a lot of guys on this team who actually are gym rats. They get in the gym, they do the work. Even off days aren't off days for them. And everyone finds a way to continue to get better throughout the season. And just knowing when their number is going to be called, they're going to be ready. And so that's a credit to the character of the guys on this team. And no matter what, it's just they're going to be ready to go.
3: Brunson quick to give credit to his teammates, but head coach Mike Brown loved what he saw from his star guard in game one.
12: You have to have a guy that is an MVP candidate.

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9: Line to center field. Back is Edmonds. To the warning track, to the wall. It's gone. A grand slam. Home run. The magic continues. The Indians win.
8: The record came to an end April 4th, 2001. Since then, the Boston Red Sox set the new Major League Baseball record with 794 straight sellouts between 2003 and 2013. The historic sellout run for the Indians spanned over parts of seven seasons in which the team won five straight AL Central titles and made two World Series appearances. 2,123 days, 19.3 million tickets, 455, a number we all know.
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7: Tilapia. 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And to be honest with you, I didn't hear of tilapia until the 2000s. I had him over one time, and we were doing a fish fry, and he was like, do not buy that tilapia. It's a bottom feeder, and it's not a real fish, genetically engineered. I'm like, really? 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If you are, like, great at one area,
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0: didn't he? Jalen?
1: He did, yeah.
2: It doesn't matter where he grew up. He's going to take Michael Jordan. God.
0: If you want to point out as the bit, Jalen Brunson has been so good clutch in clutch moments that numerically, he's actually better numerically than Michael Jordan. Obviously, none of us on this set would pick him that way. You got to do 20 different caveats on that. You cannot... what?
1: Oh, my God.
0: Bobby in Philly joins us on Sportsmanlike on ESPN Radio, presented by Progressive Insurance. Bobby.
3: Hey, good morning, guys. Hey, shout out Susan for the elite ball knowledge. That was what's up. I want to throw in Ant-Man. I think right now there's nobody I would want the ball in hands of than Ant-Man, shooting 60% in clutch moments, ending the season on, 80% true efficiency scoring.
0: He's a very good one. Let me put feet to the fire. And good phone call, and thank you for it, Bobby. So, Michelle and Chris both love Ant-Man.
2: Love Ant.
1: Love him.
0: Big spot, down one. Ant has the ball or Jalen Brunson has the ball? Who you got, as Bubba says? Producer, ESPN Radio. Who you got?
2: I love Ant, but I think I'm going with Brunson.
1: Okay. I can't wait till Ant goes to the Eastern Conference.
0: By the way, he's not suggesting he's asking out. He's saying Minnesota with the expansion moves to the Eastern Conference.
1: Yeah, because you're going to have an expansion, two new teams.
4: Whoa, Canty. I mean, it's the Eastern Conference. Everyone should just make it to the NBA Finals. That's what Draymond Green said.
0: I'm not
1: taking anything away from the Knicks. You know, coming into the series, I picked the Knicks to win.
2: Five.
1: Yes, exactly. I'm just saying... I'm looking forward to it, and we don't know definitively that it will happen, but it's been rumored that this could happen.
4: That is going to be
1: the
4: thing.
1: If Minnesota goes to the Eastern Conference, they have a much better chance of getting to the NBA Finals than they do in the Western Conference.
0: You still didn't answer the question,
1: though. I don't think I'm breaking news.
0: But you got to answer the question.
1: What's up?
0: Down one, 10 seconds to go. You want the ball inbounded to Jalen Brunson or Anthony Edwards? A.K.A. Ant-Man, Minnesota Timberwolves.
1: Can I put Ant on the Knicks?
0: What is going on here?
5: The Michelle answer.
0: This is a small...
2: The other one. He's like, Ant or Jalen Brunson? How about Steph Curry?
0: No, that's what you would say.
2: That's what I'm saying. He's going to Michelle.
1: Don't, you're putting me in an unfair position because I love
2: Ant. You got to answer.
1: He's your favorite player. I love watching Ant.
2: I love Ant too, and I picked Jalen Brunson.
1: Listen, I'm not going to disrespect Brunson because he's got his team in the finals and ain't never been there, so I'm going to say Brunson.
0: Okay. Tony in Cincy listening on the ESPN app. Is Brunson the best closer in the NBA right now, or is there someone better?
6: I think it's got to be Tyrese Halliburton. I mean, we had an entire montage of him in the playoffs last year. Every single time it was him just hitting clutch shots.
1: I mean, he would cut people's heart out, too. Tyree, the way he did it.
2: And then he hit the Knicks fans with the choke.
1: The Reggie Miller choke.
2: Cold.
1: Game one.
2: Cold-hearted. Cold-blooded.
0: Question about the term closer in this case. I think we are all assuming closer is guy or gal, depending on what you're talking about here, who hits the big shot and want to take the big shot. What about person that makes the perfect decision late in the game? So that's where like a LeBron or Magic would come in. Like Magic would not care at all if he took the shot. Doesn't matter. Magic cares if I'm down one, ball goes in basket for 2 points. I'm going to close this game. But that could be our guest from yesterday. Go back on the app and listen, or the podcast and listen, excuse me, to Michael Cooper. It could be Byron Scott. Michael Jordan had famously to Steve Kerr and John Paxson. Do you factor in, because Halliburton's a phenomenal passer as well, do you factor in the ability to guarantee the right shot being made down one late in the game?
2: No, I'm thinking ball is in your hands.
0: I mean, not the entirety of the time.
2: Yes.
0: No pass.
2: No.
0: Okay.
1: Here's the thing. Like LeBron James, and I love him, God bless him, he's the second greatest player to ever lace him up. But there are just so many moments when he's winning a title, where it's somebody else making the big shot.
0: Yeah.
1: Not that he couldn't make big shots, but the biggest shots were made by the others. Mm. You know, I mean, you think about the Miami.
0: What's considered the biggest shot that he made of his career? The biggest play of his career is the chase down block.
1: The biggest
0: game of his career, in my opinion, is 45-15-5 at Boston Game 6, 2012. Most important
1: conference
0: game.
1: Conference finals,
0: yeah. Maybe not most important because winning in Cleveland obviously was important. Yeah, but that was the turning point game of his career. That's when it's like, all right, I'm going to take these big moments. Was it the huge run against the Pistons in the playoffs for the Cavs years ago in 7? Like, if we're just looking at the biggest singular shot of LeBron's career, a take and a make. That is the fall away in Chicago in the corner. Remember that game? I want to say it was on a Memorial Day Monday, if I'm not. I don't know when it was exactly in terms of the round. I don't remember that. I don't know the answer. Like Michael, we would look at as the what people say is the push off, right? But it also could be the up and under against the Lakers. It could also be the Craig Elo shot. There's a million versions of that. I don't know. What is considered the biggest shot of his career? I don't know.
1: But, man, I'm just sitting there thinking about it. Like, Miami Heat, Ray Allen, right?
0: Yeah.
1: You know what I mean? Like
0: he missed the shot prior.
1: The Cavs Warriors series where LeBron actually won one. Kyrie Irving. Like, that bubble championship. KCP and Danny Green. Like, I'm just sitting there thinking about the big shots.
2: Okay, I Googled that. LeBron considers the biggest shot of his career to be the clutch baseline jumper he hit in Game 7 of the 2013 NBA Finals. Miami led San Antonio.
0: I don't even remember
2: that. He sank a jumper with 27.9 seconds left to secure a 92-88 lead and ultimately clinch his second NBA championship.
5: I think most people would say the 09 buzzer beater in the Eastern Conference Finals.
1: Okay.
5: The one he's at, like...
1: Where they didn't win the championship.
5: 30 feet and banks it in.
0: Yeah.
1: Gotcha.
4: Well, that's not the Bulls one, right? Like, because the one where...
0: No, the one that I was talking about was falling out of bounds in the corner where David Blatt drove
4: the play. Yeah, that's the Bulls one. Like, that
1: feels
4: like...
1: Oh, yeah, I remember that.
0: Like, which I didn't like that. I mean, that wasn't right
4: but that's
0: either.
4: The problem. Like, well, not a problem. I think that's the greatness for LeBron's career. There's moments. There's
0: what
4: not
0: shot
4: even,
0: is he talking there, about against the Spurs? I don't even remember.
4: No, but I'm just talking about for LeBron. The greatness of LeBron is there's moments and not actually shots, right? Like, I think that's part of it, right? Like, there's the dunk, the jumping over Jason Terry, right? Like, in that game, was it Game 6? There's those moments. That's why I think we don't like
2: it's all these little shot. Moments, yeah. Not one singular shot.
4: Correct.
0: Right. Which is fine, but when it comes up about best closer with Brunson, you're thinking about big moments, big shots, etc. LeBron has had 23 years of iconic moments. And this wasn't meant to be a knock. It just...
4: Well, no, you made it a knock, Ev, when you said, hey, we're talking about all these guys, but we're not mentioning LeBron.
0: That part,
2: that becomes a knock. We know he's a stalwart.
1: I'm just saying, like, when we start having these conversations, everybody knows Jordan over Brian Russell in the finals, right? Jordan over Craig Elo in, what was that, the conference finals?
0: No.
1: Semis. It was the semis, right?
0: I thought that was the first round.
1: That was the first round?
0: I don't remember.
4: The calf shot?
1: Yeah, the calf shot.
0: It was
1: the first round. But yeah, everybody, like, the shots with Michael Jordan, you remember those shots.
4: But, Canty, we also remember him making the right pass to Steve Kerr and Paxson to hit game-winning shots.
0: That's why I asked the question.
1: Yeah, but I guess my point is Michael Jordan had both the playmaking and the shot-making. With LeBron, it feels much more like he has the former and not the latter. That's all I'm saying, Nuno. He's the second greatest player ever. So, like, to try to say that he's not clutch would be ridiculous. We're just talking about the best clutch players now, and LeBron is still an active player, and we're not thinking about him top of mind as a guy that we would take.
0: But it's the same thing, like, when we started to talk about closers and Smalls brought up, do we factor in the two guys on one team versus the one guy on the one team, and that the two guys like Brown and Tatum kind of split the difference in terms of, well, one guy could do one game, the other guy, and we said, yeah, well, like if Mariano had another closer on the team, Trevor Hoffman, it's the same kind of thing. Like Trevor Hoffman may have been the second best closer of his era. It ain't close. Mariano.
1: No, it's not.
0: Right?
1: It's not.
0: LeBron may be the second greatest player of all time, but in terms of the closer moments, it ain't close to Michael.
1: I agree with you.
0: I mean, again, you could take it as an insult, and if you want to say that, that's fine. It's not meant to be that. It's meant to prove the separation and the difference that LeBron... you know what? I don't ever want to do LeBron versus Michael. I know you guys don't either. It's actually, the more you talk about it, the more you realize how ridiculous it is to compare the two because they are so different in the way they play. LeBron is more Magic-like, Kobe's more Michael-like, and that's the way it should be compared.
1: I'm just sitting here looking at the stats that the guys from Vegas East have. Jalen Brunson in the playoffs in the fourth quarter, 41 of 70 from the field, 58.5%. 9 of 14 from three, and 27 of 29 on free throws. That is incredible.
2: 27 of 29.
1: Fourth quarter playoffs is, that is incredible.
0: Imagine he's saying he should be off the court late in the game. He's shooting 60%.
2: Calcified.
1: 60% wow, from the field?
2: Wow, ice cream.
1: Are you serious?
2: What?
0: I said, well done.
2: For what?
0: Actually, you know what? You've never done it where you said the word twice. Think, I'm going to still say it's not the word of the day.
2: Okay.
0: Is it the word of the day?
2: I can't tell you.
1: I'm sorry, I'm true. 58.5% from the field. 58.5% from the field. 64% from three.
2: So you picking him?
1: I mean,
2: because before you said, I don't want to disrespect him when we're talking about Ant. Now are you definitively like, no, it's Brunson?
1: Smalls, we praise guys that shoot 50, 40, 90 from the Jalen Brunson in the playoffs in the fourth quarter is shooting 58, 64, 93. My God. Yeah, I mean, Jalen Brunson, if he's not number one, he's 1A when it comes to the best clutch time players in the NBA.
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8: 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The Cavs are down two. Will they be down 0-2? Williams holds. Looks the pass. Gets it to James. Here's a three for the win. Goal! It is good!
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2: Do it, got married.
0: Really?
2: Callum Turner.
0: Cool.
2: He's Turner. Gorgeous courthouse wedding. Shades of Bianca Jagger. They're going to have a bigger celebration in Italy, but she looked stunning. Shout out to my girl, Dua.
0: I feel like a Red Sox player being talked to by Craig Breslow. I have no idea what you're talking about right now.
2: You should. She's an icon.
1: Great reference, by the way.
0: I don't know what's happening.
2: She's an icon. You should get to game on this.
0: No, I know Dua Lipa's amazing. I didn't know she got married. I didn't know where. I didn't know to who. And I don't know even know who you just compared her to.
2: Courthouse wedding.
0: That I understand.
2: England, where she's from. And they're
0: from England? I didn't even know that.
2: She's British, yeah. Apparently, they're having a big celebration in Italy later this month. But a gorgeous, stunning courthouse wedding.
0: And who's the other person it was like?
2: Callum Turner.
0: No, there husband. Was a third person.
1: Sounds rich.
2: Sounds so rich.
1: Callum.
2: Callum Turner does something.
1: Yeah, Callum's out like Callum is breaded up. I don't know what Callum does for a living. Callum got some bread.
2: He knows
1: though.
2: Pockets are heavy, though.
1: Exactly.
0: All right, wait a minute.
1: So there's some names where you hear the name, you're like, that person is rich.
2: If your parents give you the government name of Wellington, you are filthy rich.
1: Wellington.
2: Like Wellington House the Third.
1: Wellington Mara.
2: There you go. You cannot be broke and name your child Wellington.
0: What sounds more like the profession or the description, excuse me? Callum, rich, Mozambique, power forward.
2: Ooh.
1: What?
0: Which one sounds more fitting? Callum as a rich person or the fake name that we have come up with, Mo, last name Zambique, that you and I have said to be a power forward at the stretch four in the NBA.
1: Listen, Mo Zambique sounds like he played in the league.
0: So which one,
2: like he played grimy in the 70s, though. That's like he can't play right now.
1: Yeah, you're probably
2: he had to have the
1: right.
2: Short shorts and some like
1: Callum, no matter what generation, is rich.
2: No one's richer than Callum Turner because not only are the pockets heavy, he married Dua Lipa.
1: Yeah.
2: All right, rich in life.
4: I know, like, just so you guys know, he did not grow up rich. He grew up in, he grew up in the low-income housing in England. So
2: No, but he's rich now. But now he's rich is what I'm saying.
4: No, but Canty's saying if you have a name like that, you rich.
2: Mm.
4: Like, you didn't have to work to get where you're at right now.
1: Yeah, I would have thought that Callum was born on third base at a minimum. I'm sorry, I didn't know. Forgive me for not doing the background. My lane.
0: That should be Cam. Cam should do the research notes on that.
2: It's okay because he's rich now.
1: He's very rich.
2: You're married to an icon.
1: Callum is a very rich name. Just like Wellington is a very rich name.
2: There's few Wellingtons out there. But if you're a Wellington,
1: you're well off.
2: Probably eating good.
0: Well offington is basically what it is.
4: Also, side note, because I'm doing research on Callum Turner, did you guys know that, like, in England, public housing is called council housing and not public housing?
2: No, I did not.
4: Or social housing?
2: No.
4: Just trying to clean it up.
2: Council housing.
4: Yeah, council housing. That's where
1: sounds important, doesn't it?
4: Yeah, he grew up in council housing.
2: I'm Callum in the council housing. Yeah, that does sound very important.
1: Sounds very, very.
0: There was another person that you mentioned.
1: Like he's a knight or a lord.
0: Comparing their wedding or their something to.
2: Oh, Bianca Jagger. Fashion icon, married Mick Jagger, the most famous courthouse fashion moment potentially ever. The big hat?
0: Nope, still have no idea.
2: Give it a Google.
4: Actually, Smalls, the biggest courthouse fashion moment was if the glove don't fit, you got to quit.
0: He took it an interesting place.
1: Wait, that's speaking, a great point. It is fashion.
5: Speaking of which,
1: it is iconic.
2: A very, very expensive pair of leather gloves, mind you.
5: Technically fashion. Speaking of which, the OJ chase that ruined Nuno's summer of 94,
2: right,
5: AKA John Starks, was the last time that the Knicks were leading in the NBA Finals until right now. So
1: way to bring it full circle, Cam.
5: Moments in history intertwined.
1: Bring it back to
0: my favorite. My favorite 30 for 30. There's been so many good ones. Was it June 17th, 94? Whatever the date was. That 30 for 30 available on the ESPN app was so good that they bit and pieced the OJ chase, the NBA Finals, the Rangers Stanley Cup parade, Ken Griffey Sr. and Jr. playing in the same outfield the same day.
2: That's right.
0: The World Cup in the United States, and I want to say
5: Arnold Palmer.
0: Yeah. What would have been? At U.S. Open or something?
5: I think it was his final tournament, final Masters.
0: And
5: they
0: were able to piece like a hour, 2 hour long documentary without a narrator. There was no voiceover. It is so unbelievable. The OJ Made in America 30 for 30 is ridiculous.
2: They won an Oscar.
0: But that's so good you almost can't compare it because it's an eight-parter.
2: Well,
1: but if you had the rights to any one of those other events, you had to be ticked off.
0: Yeah, no, well, the first time they got attention was now.
1: We didn't have to spend all the money on the rights on this. All we had to do was show you driving in that damn Bronco.
2: Even the guys playing in the finals were like, what's going on with OJ?
0: June
2: 17,
0: 94. That's the 30 for 30.
16: Can we make an addition to that 30 for 30 with like a 2-minute segment about like what Nuno was up to in Bridgeport? That weekend.
4: Oh my God. Yeah, no. On a lighter note, do you know today is
1: Bruno was on the phone with AC giving them directions.
4: Come down 95.
1: If you can get off the 405 on this exit, take this exit.
2: Wait, so OJ's calling Bob Costas and AC's calling Nuno?
4: Cars in place.
0: Wait a second. It's unbelievable you just brought that up. Two Thursdays ago yesterday, I got into a pretty big car accident and I'm going to need a new car. And literally, I said to my wife, I'm like, I did a ChatGPT on what my needs would be. Mm-hmm. And it said Ford Bronco would be one of them. I'm like, I don't know that I could do that. I'm like, what am I going to call Al Cowlings for advice on that?
16: Or Nuno.
0: Ford Bronco.
5: My dad has one. They're lovely.
0: I'm not saying they're not lovely. I'm saying when you think of Ford Bronco, what are you thinking of?
2: OJ.
0: You're driving an OJ mobile. That's what you're driving.
4: No, they look nothing alike anymore.
5: Yeah, the new ones are sick.
0: I know, but
1: Bronco,
0: the old Bronco
1: was great.
0: Oh, yeah, the old Bronco. This is not a knock on the Ford Bronco.
1: The car is fine.
0: It's just an association.
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31: 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Jess Chisholm scores a big single for McMahon, an RBI, and the Yankees take a 2-1 lead.
32: Anytime we win a series, we're happy. 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
25: 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Here are your hosts, Aaron Goldhammer and Chris Oldak.
34: Good morning, everybody. Here we go. Andrew Berry is in studio. It's been a big week for Drew. I'm Aaron Goldhammer. Chris Oldak is here. And ladies and gentlemen, the era of the Portugal trip, Paw, has begun. Yes, it has. Now, the group with Riz, and they're about 50. From what I understand, they're all going to Portugal together. They don't leave, I don't think, until tomorrow. Tomorrow or Sunday. Maybe it's Sunday that they leave. But they're going to be gone 10 days. They're going to go to Lisbon. They're going to go to the coast. You know, Colette Travel is this great partner of ours that puts this whole thing on. Chris, I can't believe it. This is the third straight year that Riz is going to go to Europe with a group of 50 fans. So we may check in with them over the course of the next. No, we won't. Come on. We all know we won't. Unless there's major, if there's major breaking news, well, sure. The major breaking news already happened. I don't know what. The Cavs are going to trade Evan Mobley? Well, we'll see about that. I want to say bon voyage to everybody who's going on the trip. And the show is ours, Paul, for the next 10 days or so. We'll have some guests and different people coming in throughout the course of the time, and it'll be fun. Always unexpected, always a fun time of year. We'll go through the mandatory minicamp next week. Make sure everybody shows up and everybody, and I think all the drama of that is definitely gone. Chris, what did you make of Miles does his press conference 2 days ago? Yesterday, there's an OTA with the Rams. And who's first in line for the very first drill? It's Myles Garrett.
35: Aaron, are you surprised? If you're a Browns fan out there and you're surprised he showed up yesterday, shame on you.
34: Well, Chris, it just goes to show. The Browns.
35: He didn't want to be here, Aaron.
34: The Browns.
35: He didn't want to be here.
34: The Browns and Myles, for some reason, like to give you loads of crap about this story. But we all know what happened. Guys, he demanded a trade. Just over a year ago, somehow the trade demand disappeared in the cloak of night and turned into dinosaur cupcakes at a press conference. He sucked it up for a year and played and set the sack record. But as far as the team goes, you know, it's a relief to me that now the team can really
35: Move on.
34: Yeah.
35: Move on.
34: And also that they don't have to have their best player not be a leader and not setting a good example for everybody else who's around. See, these are the things that when Unsportsmanlike likes to mock my take on the trade, saying that for the Browns, Miles is underrated.
35: Take two.
34: For the Browns, Miles is overrated and Jared Verse is underrated. See, Jared Verse came in here and while he had barely passed a physical, he was working his ass off and trying to set a good example for his teammates. Miles wanted to show up on September 12th for the game on September 13th, sack Trevor Lawrence three times in a 30-point loss.
35: And call it a day.
34: And then have everybody say, oh, I feel so bad for poor Myles Garrett. Yeah. Okay, now Miles, guess what? No one's feeling sorry for you anymore. You better show up, ball out when the Rams need you, because if you get injured or fall short of expectations, you're not going to have look at the list of quarterbacks that Myles Garrett played with. You're not going to have that excuse anymore. So I understand why he went to work right away.
35: Yeah.
34: Because he knows that he's got a job to do, and now championships and the Super Bowl is hanging in the balance. This isn't just about you anymore. This is about a team. And Miles has to go there and fit in, not be the exception to the rule. He's got to go there and be one of the guys, which is why all of a sudden, boy, the Asian travel plans came to an end and the off-season team activities for Myles Garrett began. Chris, we have some drama brewing in the back of the office. Want to get everybody's take on what's happening.
35: Can I just follow up real quickly on the Myles Garrett being a leader?
34: No.
35: Well, I'm going to anyway.
34: Fine.
35: Aaron, here.
34: Coop, anything you want to say about Myles Garrett being a leader, while we're at it?
35: Nope. One. After this, I'm done talking about Myles Garrett for now, okay?
34: Well, Grossi's going to be here. Well, we're going to talk about Myles Garrett for an hour.
35: For now. When I say for now, I mean for the next 55 minutes. But listen,
34: they had
35: no one to lean on other than him to, quote unquote, be a leader. So that's why everybody kept forcing that on him. I've been saying this. You're going to have Matthew Stafford. The quarterback of the team is the leader. Right. You still have Davante Adams on that team. You still have Puka Nakua. You have other guys he's going through some things. I get it.
34: Puka's a leader.
35: But
34: I'm going to bite my tongue.
35: But you have other...
34: Listen,
35: my point
34: you start
35: is,
34: doing some anti-Semitic stuff, Chris.
0: Step away from the mic,
35: my point is, you have other good players on this team that are going to take the attention away from Miles. So it's a perfect spot for him.
34: Yeah. Chris, I will say that I wish him well. There's some players who leave here, even some people who leave here. I might be rooting for Mike Brown tonight because I just think Mike's a great guy and a really good coach. And I'd like to see him be successful. I'm going to be rooting for Myles Garrett in Los Angeles. Forget about that.
35: No, I don't think many will be.
34: Baker still has some fans here. People, like you. Who you're not a Bucs fan, but if you had your choice between the Patriots winning the Super Bowl and Baker winning a Super Bowl, I mean, come on.
35: Yeah. Although that would be painful. I actually don't know if I would like that. But anyway.
34: My point is
35: People were rooting for Nick Chubb when he left.
34: There you go. By the way, I think I can say this publicly. Otherwise, I'm speaking out of school. I'm not going to say where and I'm not going to say when. But Aaron Goldhammer and Nick Chubb will be doing a big event together later this month.
35: Where is this?
34: I'll tell you off the air.
35: Okay.
34: I don't know that I'm allowed to say.
35: Because if I have the time, I might want to go to it.
34: You, if you would like to go, I can make sure that you're on the guest list. They asked me to do it, and they said Nick was involved. And, I mean,
35: we'll talk off the air.
34: We'll talk off the air, but I have as much respect for Nick Chubb as any athlete we've ever covered here, the way he conducts his business. Chris, he does not currently have a team. If the Browns want to throw their fans a bone for trading away their best player, Nick Chubb would probably take the veteran minimum to come in. Who's the Browns' backup running back right now?
0: Raheem Rocket Sanders.
35: You have him, you have...
34: Chubb me, baby.
0: Dylan Sampson will probably be your third down back.
34: Nick Chubb.
0: Awkward of the week.
34: Get Nick Chubb on the team is what I mean, Chris.
0: Sure.
34: We have some drama. We have some... Can I move on to this now?
35: Please. Yeah.
34: We have some drama in the back of the office because we have an ongoing partnership with the official Ohio State team shop, GoBuckeyes.com.
35: Okay.
34: Every quarter, they send us a box. And in this box is all the cool kid gear, you know. For football season, it was, I'm just assuming, for football season, they'll send us Jeremiah Smith jersey, sure. Julian Sayin jersey,
35: yeah.
34: You know, all the stuff all the students and all the big Buckeye fans want. And then Riz usually opens it with the Buckeye boys, Kevin Arnold and Nick Paulus, of course, who are the big Buckeye face of our outfit over here. They host Buckeye Game Day and all that. And they get to divvy up the gear, you know, Kevin takes a sweatshirt, Nick grabs

0: that. We got to decide whether I should open it or you should open it. Or
1: yeah, we
0: Evan
1: can.
0: I think we
1: can open it.
0: All right, let's wait till Emmett arrives and then we can bring him in and we'll have a little ceremony where you guys can open it. I won't even touch it. How's that? But it is cool to me that we work with them because if you're buying Ohio State gear and you go to, I'm not even going to mention the places, they don't advertise with us, the stores, the retail stores, the little spots on campus and stuff like that, Chris, you don't get to, that money goes like to those people. You know, it goes to Fanatics or whatever. Yeah. 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So if you're a true Buckeye, going to GoBuckeyes.com is the place to go.
1: I'm on the website now, and their gear is incredible.
0: Yeah, it's great. It's run by a company called Legends. And, Chris, they work with all the high-end, like 47 brand, Nike. This is for real Buckeye gear. So we will open the box. Let me put this. You guys will open the box. I will stay away from it unless there's something you want me to sell. Facebook Marketplace, dog. Chris, what did you make of it? Deshaun Watson's college coach, Dabo Swinney.
1: Yeah.
0: In the building yesterday in Berea. Now, I don't think this is the first time that Dabo has been around. He is obviously a very prominent college coach, very boisterous, went through a real period where he in part dominated the sport. Clemson has struggled. They haven't really adapted much to the college football world
1: of
0: 2026.
1: No, they have not.
0: But boy, it was interesting to me. And I don't know. I haven't talked to anybody who said this, but the first thing, of course, I thought when I heard that from the guys at Cleveland Browns Daily, Nathan Zagura and Bo Bishop, that Dabo and the Clemson, not just Dabo, but a lot of the Clemson staff, I gather, Chris was in the building. Tony Grossi wrote about this morning at the Land on Demand. Was what does this have to do with trying to make Deshaun Watson happen for the Browns? Are those two things connected? Chris, the best Deshaun Watson ever was beating Nick Saban, winning a national championship, throwing for 500 yards or whatever, leading two game-winning drives in the same game, basically, to beat Alabama and to win Clemson a national title. And then Dabo called him, what, the Michael Jordan of college football?
1: Yeah.
0: Deshaun's one of the great college quarterbacks that I've ever seen.
1: No doubt.
0: He's on a very short list. Chris, do you think there's any connection, Dabo being in that building, to the Browns trying to build an offense that is Deshaun Watson friendly, trying to do everything they can in this last year before they let him go and try to divest themselves from the worst transaction an NFL team has ever made? Is this evidence that Deshaun is winning this competition and that the Browns are trying to install things that accentuate Deshaun Watson's strengths?
1: That could be part of it. I thought more, for me, my first thought was that they're just trying to make Deshaun a normal, average player in the NFL again, where you have former teammates and coaches coming by and saying hi. Like, I didn't think it was, okay, we're going to get in the lab, we're going to be here for 6 hours, and Dabo tell us everything that at Clemson he was really, really good at, and we're going to install these plays tomorrow. I didn't think of it that way. I just thought, and I don't know how the connection started in terms of how Dabo actually got here yesterday.
0: Yeah, and I don't know. Is this the first time he's visited the Browns? Has he been here before? I think he, since the Browns acquired, I mean, Deshaun's the most famous Clemson player ever, probably.
1: Probably.
0: Or on a very short list.
1: Right. But, has Dabo ever gone to Jacksonville? With Trevor Lawrence?
0: I don't know.
1: So, those are the things that I need. Because if the answer to that is yes, Dabo was there last offseason with Trevor Lawrence, maybe it's just a former coach visiting one of his guys. You know?

0: I mean, but it feels as though now that Deshaun is back in the mix to be the starter, I took it as they want him to appear like your everyday quarterback.
1: Interesting. I thought it was also interesting that coming off of this whole back and forth, Deion appearing on the Barbershop, Garrett Bush, his podcast, does a great job. And then, you know, Todd talking this week about wanting to get together with Coach Prime, that actually the person that he met with first was the guy who's competing with Coach Prime's son's college coach, not Shador's college coach, which is his dad. I don't know that that's intentional or unintentional. I mean, maybe I'm reading too much into this, but, you know, the Browns, as crazy as this is, because their owner came out and basically divested himself completely from the Deshaun Watson thing, called it a swing and a miss, it does feel to me like they are just biding time at that position until the 2027 draft rolls around. And Chris, I got to tell you, the fact that they're given, it appears, Deshaun the first crack at this thing, and that's what, you know, Grossi and, you know, Coop, you've been out there a lot, obviously. That's where it looks like this might be going. I think it's safe
0: to say. Yeah.
1: I mean, it's a pretty big indictment on Shador Sanders. If they don't feel like he can beat out Deshaun Watson with everything that he's been through. Now, I expect both guys to play, but I think that, look, we learned this week with the Browns, right? Look at what they do, not what they say. So to heck with whatever it is that they're saying about this being an open competition or whatever, what they're doing, whether it's Dabo or practice reps, or it seems like what Todd wants, and this is Todd's decision, is to try to play the quarterback who's got the highest ceiling to win as many games as he can this year. And I guess to them, even though this whole thing has eroded the team, that's going to be Deshaun Watson. It's wow.
0: I've never looked at any of this as an indictment on Shador Sanders. If you're looking at practices that, you know, you're not facing a pass rush, the veteran quarterback who's been in the league since 2017 should have a leg up on the guy who has played seven games in the NFL. Like, he just should. We all know Deshaun has more athleticism, just sheer athleticism, God-given ability. Like, Deshaun Watson has that over Shador. Like, that's not an indictment.
1: He does. He's also coming off a major ass injury.
0: Sure, but again, my point being, with no pass rush, that might not be as much of a factor as it will be come preseason. You know what I mean? So I don't think any of this is an indictment. And if we're just being honest, and everybody has already assumed both of these quarterbacks are going to play this year, right? Like, I have not met one person that said, nope, Shador's the starter, he's going to play all 17. Or nope, Deshaun is the starter, he's going to play all year. Everybody is under the assumption that a quarterback change is going to happen. So what change is easier to make? Going from Deshaun, that really, no, by and large, no one really wants to see, or no one believes there's much left, going from that to potentially the guy that could ride in and save the season, Shador, or vice versa. The quarterback that everybody says, play this guy because between the two, he gives us, you know, he has the better chance to be the future. And then you make a change and you go to a guy that you know is not going to be here next year. I think if you're going between, just using that, it's easier to make the change from Deshaun to Shador than the other way around.
1: Maybe. I just think I cannot deny, when I saw that Dabo Swinney was in that building, the first thing I thought was, wow, they're still caught in the snare.
0: And it is hard to convince you otherwise. I understand that.
1: I mean, I even asked some friends, like, is there anybody else who's a Clemson player who's on the Browns? Did we sign Sammy Watkins or something and I forgot about it?
2: My whole thing is, if you're going to be buying time, why not buy the time with the younger quarterback and see what you have there, right, going into the 27 draft, to where maybe you find out that you're playing with house money and can get a Jeremiah Smith.
1: Who's not a pariah. Not just with the fans, but I don't know what the Browns locker room thinks about Deshaun. I mean, The team is so young. Maybe Harold Fannin has no dog in this, you know, and would look at him like, but, you know, anybody who's been here long enough, Jerry Jeudy knows what the Deshaun Watson experience
2: is. I will say this, though. I think the Miles trade changes some of these variables. Because for the first time in OTAs, I saw Shador was up first when they started 11-on-11.
1: Yeah.
2: And that's so, the first so time that that's
1: what you're saying is
2: happened.
1: Without Miles on the roster, they're much more comfortable just handing the reins to a young quarterback and not worrying about, hey, if we start out slow, then we're going to have to deal with this disgruntled superstar.
2: I described it to Chris before the show. There was smoke and now there's fire. Mm-hmm. Because now you have basically you traded away the face of your franchise. You've totally committed to the 2027 draft. Now it's, okay, if Shador's going to be here or if he's not going to be here or can he be a franchise guy, can you have the luxury of going to get a Jeremiah Smith and some other ancillary pieces to really fill out this roster even more?
1: It would be unbelievable.
2: It would be.
1: I'd love that, but I just don't know how practical it is. I don't know that the Browns feel that way. Smilner tweets the show and says, come on, guys, Brad Paisley comes to Browns camp. Dabo coming.
2: The one guy
1: camp.
2: From NCIS came.
1: Well, it's Law and Order. But the,
2: Law and Order. That's
1: he's
2: what
1: Chris
2: it
1: Maloney, but he's doing a show about the Browns.
0: Yeah,
1: he's doing research. But Smilner says Brad Paisley and Dabo Swinney. It kind of carries the same amount of weight. I don't know. I don't know. I don't know that I agree with that. But I like the try. I like the attempt. Chris, it's a Friday morning. It's the summer. And summer in my house has officially started, and I believe yours as well.
0: It sure has.
1: Yesterday in my house was the last day of school. And that means the kids are around. They're going to be going to camp. They're going to be in and out of swimming pools. And that means, Paw, the germs, the energy. Summer, Paw, it's Joe B's season.
0: And it's one of those things in the summer, too. Like, we're up and out and doing things way later and way longer. And to have the energy to do all of that. And you mentioned you're around just everything, all the germ. Folks, Joby's, what are you waiting for? Make today your day. It's everything that your body needs. It's two golden capsules, all natural bee pollen. You get your vitamins, amino acids, proteins, everything that your body needs that you're not getting in the energy drinks that you're drinking, the fast food you're picking up in the morning. I'm telling you, your body needs all this stuff. And if you are sick and tired of being sick and tired,
1: there you go.
0: This is the product for you. Give it a try. You have, Aaron, you have nothing to lose because there's a money back guarantee. So if you try it for a couple of weeks and you're like, I don't feel a change, that's okay. You'll get your money back. No problem, no questions asked. But there's a lot of people out there that try Joby's and they love it and they swear by it. I'm one of them.
1: Chris, can I tell a funny story?
0: Please.
1: I'm on the board, Make-A-Wish organization, Ohio, Kentucky, Indiana. We do our Wish Day every December to try to help grant wishes to sick kids. Everything from going to Disney to being a police officer for a day to redo my choir room. The local teams are involved in a lot of these wishes. It's an unbelievable organization. For our annual gala?
0: Either works.
1: We did a basket, an ESPN Cleveland basket that we wanted to auction off.
0: Okay.
1: And it included, you know, a show sit-in, and we had hats and shirts and gear and stuff you can't buy.
0: Yeah.
1: Whoever, and I don't know who did this, Charlie or somebody in the back, put together the basket, you know, these, like, baskets. Well, they put some Joby's in the basket.
0: Nice.
1: Make-A-Wish said to me at our board meeting the other day, did you know that somebody's bee pollen ended up in your basket? And I was like, tell me more about this bee pollen. And they said, well, we were worried that it was like somebody's medication ended up in the, and we didn't want it to end up with the person, so they haven't picked it up yet, but we took it out of the basket because I thought that they'd be weirded out. And I told them the story. And by the time I was done telling the story, half the board was on joebees.com learning about the benefits of bee pollen. 877-300-5632. 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Synonymous with our show. You've heard about them. It's time for you to take the jump. Joe B's, 877-300-5632. 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
0: So the Joby's Twitter inbox, I'm at Hammer Nation 19. Paw is at the OG Paw. He's managing the YouTube chat. I'm looking at the Twitter inbox. Chris in Phoenix tweets the show and says, Hammer, for the love of God, stop interrupting Paw. I can't take it on a Friday. Uncle Rizzy is not there to check your ass. Chris,
2: I feel like you've played Chris talk like, yeah, a lot.
3: I actually got mid take in the back of my head. I'm like, boy,
2: you haven't gone this long on a
3: I haven't talked this much in a while.
2: Aaron, anything to say?
3: I don't think he's cut me off at all this morning. At least you know.
2: So Chris, how was your day today?
3: Coop, you had a baseball game yesterday.
2: I did. Yeah, I have a baseball game. Yeah. 2 for 3, Chris.
3: Coop, you know what? RJ, how was your morning?
0: We better get back to the tweets. Sorry. I was just trying to make sure I did what Chris in Phoenix wanted because he's the king of the world. George in Columbus tweets the show and says, me having a size 8 head, it's difficult to find comfortable sunglasses and reading glasses. I have no idea what the context is. But George in Columbus has a size 8 head. Hollywood Meech tweets the show.
3: Is he talking like hats? Like hat size?
0: No idea. Meech tweets the show and says, guys, this quarterback competition talk is good to get through radio, but it's a non-story because the Browns are positioning for a quarterback in the 2027 draft. I mean, that's true. But I guess if you ask the average Browns fan who starts at quarterback in that first game, it's something that they care about. Meech, again, let's let us produce the show and let's let you sit and listen to the show. We all have our roles here. Chris, what are you seeing in the ESPN Cleveland YouTube chat?
3: Father of Sports says Watson starting over a second-year player makes sense the same way Flacco starting over two rookies made sense. A quarterback change in week 4 still gives us a chance at making the playoffs.
0: I don't know. I would start the best guy. Ethan tweets the show and says, the Browns defy logic. Common sense out the window. Trying to run it back with Watson is illogical. See if Sanders can be the guy, and if he is, then you can draft the best player available in the draft and not a quarterback. I would say that Dabo being in the building isn't a huge needle mover, but it is, I would describe it as an interesting data point in the quarterback competition.
2: My whole thing is this, too. Chris, you're a Browns fan. Do you want the Browns to win right now?
3: Yes, I do.
2: You start Deshaun Watson. Because I saw Shedeur Sanders at the end of last year, and yes, he did show flashes, but he was quite literally one of the worst quarterbacks statistically in the NFL, and now you have a bunch of youthful pieces that are going to need time to come along.
3: But the other part of all of this, for both quarterbacks, is that you're in an entirely new, different offensive system. One that is not broken. One that we think will work. But it's so hard to judge not only Shedeur last year for what we saw in Stefanski's system, but even Deshaun when he played in Stefanski's system. I'm not sitting here saying all of a sudden Deshaun's going to come back to form when he was in Houston, but we know how bad this offense has been for the last couple of years.
0: The big dog on Twitter is saying that if I sell the Buckeye gear, that I'm a disgrace and that he's not surprised that that idea is coming from me. I mean, dog, like, I just want to make sure that that Buckeye gear ends up in the hands of Buckeye fans. And one of the best ways to do that is in a free market, participate in capitalism.
2: Participate in capitalism.
0: However, if the big dog thinks it's better for us to do a contest to give away some of this gear, I'm open to that. I don't want to give it all away because some of it belongs with Kev and Nick and Riz, I'm sure, wants some things. Emmett, you know, grab something. Andre.
3: I'm going to grab something.
0: Some Buckeye. Well, but can we give away
2: one? I have to get the leftovers.
0: Can we give away one cool thing? Like maybe we have
3: ask our marketing team. Don't ask me. Right. I would say yes. Right. I think as long as it's under $50, you don't have to have any rules, right?
0: I know. Well, if it's a jersey, it's over $50.
3: Okay, well, let's find something that isn't $50.
0: But we'll open it when Emmett gets here, and then we can all make a collective decision together. I'm Aaron Goldhammer. He's Chris Oldak. We're in on the RBS on 850 ESPN Cleveland. You can always watch the show on the red-hot, much-ballyhooed ESPN Cleveland YouTube page.
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3: Verse said a couple of things that I love. 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
4: Everybody's different. I'm not here to fill his shoes. I'm here to bring my own. 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
3: I thought that kid sounded like a 35-year-old veteran. He's 25 years old. That kid's a stud. 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

0: We had a car issue yesterday, Chris. This was tricky. So Allie had a flat with her EV. I don't know if you know this. The electric vehicles, the tires are like different than they are in a normal car.
1: I did not know. I didn't know that either. I know
0: this all has to do with physics, or I was just learning as I go. So there's no spare tire. They put a kit in the car that has like this goo that you can, I guess, put into the tire. And then it should cover up the leak enough for you to get some air into it and get wherever you need to go in order to get the tire fixed. Well, when we called like AAA or whatever, they were like, I don't know what to do with that. So I immediately got on the phone with Justin at Ken Ganley Chevrolet. You know what they did? 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It went. Levi was napping while all this was happening, so it's not like Allie was going to leave the house anyway. 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Chris, Allie had her car back. From the moment the tow truck arrived to the moment she got the car back, it was like 2.5 hours. 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
0: And they came. 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
0: 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How about it?
2: Not too shabby.
0: All right. It's time for this morning's headlines. Hit it, Coop.
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0: Oh, well, look at you. Look at you. Supporting our advertising partners.
1: Hey.
0: Chris, I want to say thank
2: strong,
0: you.
2: Baby.
0: I want to say thank you to Kevin. They played in our golf outing with a great team. Kevin's a great guy.
2: Tuesday.
0: Kevin Sandell. 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Oh, a lot of Make-A-Wish mentions this morning. 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
2: Well, the good news is the Guardians won the series against the Yankees. The bad news is they only got one run in a 2-1 loss yesterday in the series finale, the only run coming off of a Stuart Fairchild RBI single. They weren't able to get really anything else going, only two hits throughout the day. Jose Ramirez had the other one, but like I mentioned, they won the series, and manager Stephen Vogt pretty pleased. Yeah.

0: time we win a series, we're happy. Obviously, we would have loved to have gotten a sweep today, and that was definitely a game we felt like we could win. We were in it the whole way. We hit some balls hard right at people. Just weren't able to get enough going to score more than the one run, but I'm really proud of the way our guys bounced back after a tough homestand, and now get on this flight and get ready to go get Texas.
1: Pitching pretty solid, Aaron, despite only the one run. They only gave up two. Slade Ciccone was your starter. Six innings of work, just one earned run, four strikeouts, and one walk. The Guards now 36-28 on the year.
2: You know, Rodon usually pitches well against the Guardians. Something to keep in mind if these two teams
1: meet in the postseason.
2: Well, I think it's when these two teams meet in the postseason. Chris, the other huge news, obviously, for the Yankees yesterday is what's going on with Aaron Judge. So it's funny. The last couple days I kept asking Riz, do you know what's going on really with Aaron Judge here? This is weird. Right. What's happening with Aaron Judge? Well, they came out yesterday. He saw some surgeon who diagnosed him and that he's going to be out for months.
1: So he has a stress fracture in one of his ribs. He's going to be reevaluated in 4 to 6 weeks. So it's not even he's coming back in 4 to 6 weeks. He's being reevaluated.
2: So based on that, Chris, right now the Yankees and Rays are basically tied. I think the Rays are going to take command of that division. The Yankees are going to have to hang out in the wild card spot.
1: Yes, they will.
2: Which means, I don't know, you know, I think the Guardians may be in better shape in the long run than the Yankees are. Cleveland has 36 wins. New York's 37 are the most in the American League. So the Guardians are one win off the pace in the entire American League as they head to Texas. Now, Texas had been playing a little bit better, but they lost yesterday. It'll be interesting to see the way this series develops. They're under 500, 30-32. They had been really hot. I think they'd won five in a row or something like that headed into this most recent series for them. So I think it's important to take 2 of 3 over the weekend and then come back home to play the Yankees starting again on Monday and see if you can take 2 of 3 there. Just go and win every series.
1: That's all you got to do. Tonight, you mentioned it, they're taking on the Rangers. Parker Messick on the mound tonight, 8:15 first pitch. Apple TV is the network for tonight's broadcast.
2: All right, so everybody, if you don't have an Apple TV, I do have an Apple TV because I just bought an Apple TV from Tony Fabric and the crew at Extend. And when you buy a new Apple TV, they give you 3 free months of Apple TV.
1: There you go.
2: So I do have Apple TV right now. We're watching that, Reg, that Friends and Neighbors show. It's total hot garbage, and I love it.
3: Switch to Widow's Bay.
2: Yeah. Okay.
1: I gave that show, Aaron, like 4 or 5 episodes and just couldn't get into it.
2: Oh, yeah. It's total hot garbage. I totally agree. I can smell it from my basement, yet I can't stop watching.
1: Next! Over to the Browns, where yesterday they finished up another week of OTAs, and they had a special visit yesterday. Current Clemson head coach, former coach of Deshaun Watson, Dabo Swinney, came out to visit, and we've talked about it already. But Aaron, what did you make of that visit yesterday?
2: It's not totally irrelevant, is what I would make of it. I don't think he's visiting the Browns like Brad Paisley visits the Browns. And, you know, Chops was walking around the office, and he was saying, you know, the Browns are so PR conscious. He thinks that one of the reasons why they were talking about Deion early in the week is because they knew Dabo was coming in. They didn't want us to be like, oh, well, he's meeting with Dabo. Is he going to meet with Deion? I don't know how much of that stuff is true. I find it hard to believe that Dabo Swinney would be there for an entire day and not have a conversation with Todd Monken or Travis Schweitzer or all of the above about what kind of plays Deshaun Watson likes to run and where he excels.
1: Yeah.
2: So I think it is a data point in the quarterback competition. I think does it swing the meter all the way in Deshaun's direction? No, but it's something Browns fans should keep in mind as we enter the week of the mandatory minicamp next week. Tony Grossi is here. He will join us live in studio. We will talk to Tony coming up about 15 minutes from now. Next.
1: So we know Todd Monken has operated a little bit differently than former head coach Kevin Stefanski in terms of the way practices are run from what we've seen. Weighing in on that, our very own 3-time Super Bowl champ, Gerard Cherry, on the Next Level.
3: more so than anything, I think that this is Monken's touch in that he's demanding that these guys approach it this way. And if they don't figure it out and get it, this is how you win football games. I'm telling you, that same squad was not a 5-game winning football team. They underachieved. We'd all know that. We get that. We understand that. They should win at least 7 to 8 games, in my opinion. But if you're out there applying yourself and practicing, you can maybe even move that to 9 to 10. The thing is, it can't be just today. Now I'm borrowing from your playbook.
4: Yeah.
3: It can't be just for today.
2: Kevin Stefanski didn't just get fired because he didn't win. Gerard is correct. The Browns were a better team than their record shows. And when that happens, when you underachieve as a team, the first person you look at is the coach. I mean, they lost games because they gave up 2 kick returns in 30 seconds and because, you know, Quinshon didn't know the play and didn't flip the ball to Gage Larvadan. Like, how many stupid games did they lose because of lack of preparation and attention to
1: and
2: detail?
1: And not just last year.
2: And that's what Todd Monken calls bleepy football. And he's trying to prevent, whether he can actually do it, that's a whole nother story. But he's trying to get the Browns to not lead the league in pre-snap penalties. He's trying to get the Browns to not face for their offense is already challenged enough. The last thing you need is to have an 11-yard run on first down that gets called back on a holding penalty.
1: Right. So instead of a new first and 10, 11 yards down the field, it's first and 20, 10 yards backwards.
2: Right. And Bohorquez might as well come out and start punting right away, you know, with the way. We'll see. We'll see how this all kind of comes together. They've got new receivers to integrate. They're a young team. I want to see the growth over the course of the year, but understood where that's coming from. Next!
1: Meanwhile, as we know, the Browns made a trade earlier this week. They trade away Myles Garrett. They get Jared Verse back. Well, Myles Garrett attending yesterday's OTA for the Rams, and I know some people are upset that he never was going to do it here, but when it's all said and done, Rich Eisen of the Rich Eisen Show thinks this trade will be okay for the Browns.
5: You can't look at everything in a vacuum. Look who they've added through the drafts last couple of years and how they're all young and they're all in years 1 and 2. And you got to look down the road. You know, you're going to have to pay some. You know, you're going to have to let some go. But you're going to have them all grow together. And Miles, despite his incredible greatness, is about 7-8 years ahead of him. You also have to take a look at where you are now and how Miles just had the greatest year in the history of pass rush and you chose 6th overall in the draft anyway. You put it all together, I thought this is a great move because of Jared Verse.
2: Two things. Who has a brighter future, long-term future? Who will have more sacks in their career from now till the end of their career? Jared Verse or Myles Garrett? Probably Jared Verse is the answer to that. Miles is only going to play, what, 3-4 more years? Jared Verse is going to play another decade.
1: I mean, the math probably checks out. However, Miles could have 20 sacks in each of those 3 or 4 years where Verse might not,
2: okay,
1: right?
2: But I can understand where Rich is coming from with this. Verse aligns.
1: It comes down to the timeline.
2: Yeah, that's what it is. The other thing I want to mention with Rich, today is a big day for Rich Eisen. He is launching a new podcast. Good Karma Brands, our company, is also involved with it. It's called This Was SportsCenter, and it is Rich with legendary former SportsCenter anchors. The first episode is with Dan Patrick. If you're an ESPN junkie, you will love this. I've heard some bits and pieces of it.
1: Is it available now?
2: It's available today. It's available right now. Disney Plus, you can watch it, or you can listen wherever you get your podcast. This Was SportsCenter.
1: I'm doing tonight.
2: So go and subscribe. You are going to love this. The first season, I think, has Linda Cohn. Craig Kilborn did it. In the first episode
4: Linda
2: is with
4: Cohn,
2: Dan Patrick.
4: I love Linda Cohn.
2: Love Linda Cohn. As good as she is as an anchor for ESPN, she needs a better person. All-time great. GOAT of ESPN, in my opinion. Next!
1: Oh, I'm looking at her right now.
2: Yeah.
1: Oh, I cannot wait
2: Telling
1: to start
2: you,
1: watching.
2: Get on that.
4: Big Neil Everett guy.
2: Yeah.
4: Love Neil Everett.
2: And, of course, Rich has all the Stu stories. I mean, they work together as closely as any two. But we're friends with Rich Eisen now on the show after he has battled over Ohio State, Michigan back at the Combine. Go ahead, Paul.
1: One other note with Myles Garrett, not that anyone here cares anymore. The Rams and Miles reworked his deal for this year. Now he'll be paid up to $37 million, previously scheduled to get about $31.5 million. Speaking of new contracts.
2: Good for him. In California, most of that money is going to be going to taxes.
1: I saw like somebody did a breakdown of like his salary overall, like his current contract. He's gonna lose like 70 plus million to Texas.
4: That's insane. Like 78 mil.
2: Man, California's nice, but you know, Ohio, we got bad tax rates here too. Not as bad as California.
4: Oh, not nearly as bad.
2: And that's why some people, you know, make your primary residence in Florida. Man, oh man, you can get all kinds of crazy ass tax breaks. Next!
1: Another contract done in the NFL. Christian Watson and the Packers agree to a 4-year, $110 million extension.
2: A lot of money for Christian
1: Watson. Includes a $31 million signing bonus. I'm looking at some of his stats. Like,
2: he's been injured.
4: It doesn't, even when he's been on the field, he's been inconsistent.
2: Yeah, and they have a lot of good young receivers. I'm a little surprised they went all in and did that because I think they're good at identifying young guys. And I think, Chris, a lot of this is going to come back to, you know, can they trust and believe that Jordan Love is really going to deliver at a high level? He has been, I can't say he's always been bad, but that game he played here last year was a little eye-opening to me. I expected him to be much better than that. The Packers never should have lost to the Browns in that game. And they play, Chris, in a very difficult division. Are the Bears good?
3: Yep.
2: Are the Lions good?
3: Yep.
2: Okay, well, that's like 1-3 right there, probably, if I'm a Packer fan.
3: Right.
1: So Watson in his career, 4 years, 2,264 receiving yards, and 20 touchdowns. Yeah. Like,
2: yep.
1: That's a lot of money.
2: Be hell of a first 4 years for a Browns receiver, Chris. I'll tell you that. Next!
1: No, you're not wrong there. Over to the NBA. We'll get to the finals here in just a second. But Josh Hart, now this is a couple days old, admittedly. I didn't see this until yesterday. But Josh Hart does a podcast with Jalen Brunson called The Roommates. They were teammates at Villanova together, teammates now with the Knicks, obviously. Aaron, there's a quote from Kenny Atkinson that just will not go away. Here was Josh Hart before game one of the NBA Finals.
6: Losing in that manner and then losing the next one is kind of, it's tough to overcome.
7: Especially tough since they won analytically, you know?
6: Yeah. I'm curious to see. Game four, I guess we lost analytically. I know we won analytically, so analytically speaking, we weren't there for game five. So I think technically they're up 3-2. Analytically speaking.
2: Ha, ha, ha, ha, ha.
1: Aaron, that quote will never leave Kenny Atkinson. It won't.
2: It won't until...
1: Unless they win a title.
2: That's right. If they actually beat the Knicks in the aggregate, like in reality,
1: right,
2: next year, then I think that it would go away. But, you know, Kenny's got to wear it, Chris. I'm sure the Cavs are blaming everybody else but Kenny Atkinson for that thing taking off. It's not. Look... talk to the man in the mirror about who's responsible for that. It was a cringy thing to say. And now not only are we making fun of it, but NBA players who kicked your ass and are currently in the finals are making fun of it too. So it's time to own it. Move on. Don't blame the media any more than you guys probably already do. Next!
1: As for the finals themselves, game two in San Antonio tonight at 8:30, you can listen to the game right here, 850 ESPN. Cleveland Spurs, Knicks. The Knicks have a 1-0 series lead tonight at home. The Spurs are a 6.5-point favorite. Aaron, who do you like tonight?
2: San Antonio, I like tonight. I think when Victor has played a bad game, he's come back and played a good game the next game. I expect him to do that. Watch his energy level, though, Chris. You know, I thought he got really tired in that last game because they've just played a lot more games than the Knicks have.
1: Yeah.
2: I like San Antonio tonight. I took the Knicks in six in this series, which kind of surprised some people. I don't know why everybody is so surprised that anybody would be picking the Knicks. All they've done is have the most dominant 12-game stretch of basketball in NBA history. They've won every one of the games by double figures, including coming back from 22 down in 7 minutes to beat the Cavs and coming back. Chris, they came back from 14 down to beat the Spurs. I do like San Antonio tonight. I like the Knicks in the series. Next!
1: I like the Spurs tonight, and I still am not wavering off of my Spurs in seven, so we'll see. All right, over to the NHL. Game two of the Stanley Cup Final, and it headed into overtime with the home team coming away with the win.
8: As this is sent in, Ehlers goes diagonal for Aho. They'll go back and forth with it. Aho along the right wing boards. Back up top, it's Gostisbehere. Send it, crush it. Game over!
1: Carolina Hurricanes getting the overtime win against the Vegas Golden Knights, 4-3. That call on 99.9 The Fan. The overtime. So Vegas had a 2-0 lead headed into the third period.
2: Yep.
1: The third period saw four total goals being scored, another getting called off because of goaltender interference, and the Hurricanes tie up the series at one apiece in overtime.
2: Well, talk about drama. The Knights pulled their goalie and scored to tie it at the end of regulation.
1: With a minute plus to go.
2: And the weird thing about hockey is it's the least momentum-y sport. Like, you think in that spot, of course, then Vegas is going to win in overtime. Nope, nope. Carolina gets a big shot and a big play, and they tie the series at one.
1: It's funny because, like, you also think, well, they pulled their goalie, which means if somehow the other team gets possession of the puck, you just chuck it down and you're going to be up by two.
2: Well,
1: Doesn't always happen that way.
2: Well, the reason why you pull the goalie is you're desperate for a goal.
1: Right.
2: Next!
1: Well, I understand that. Talking some puck here. Over to the Memorial Tournament, over to the world of golf, where Ryan Gerard, today already through six holes, is 3-under par on his round. He has a 3-shot lead over the field. He is 8-under for the tournament. A trio of golfers, J.J. Spaun, Wyndham Clark, Tommy Fleetwood, all 5-under par right now, tied for second. And after round one yesterday, Scottie Scheffler, the tournament favorite, 1-over. He hits the course later this morning at 10:25.
2: Yeah, he's going for 3 in a row, but he's 9 shots off the lead right now. So I'm not saying it's impossible because Scotty is a beast. And sometimes,
1: I guarantee you by the end of the day, he's within like 4.
2: Okay, well, you might be right, but Ryan Gerard is balling right now. Tommy Fleetwood's up near the top. Justin Rose, you know, I've never been to this course. I promised Riz. You know what's funny? I gave Riz for his 60th birthday playing Mirfield Village with me, and I was going to pay the guest fee and everything. He's never agreed to a date. We've never done it. And it's a gift that's 5 years old, and I've never given it to him. Not because I haven't tried, but just because I don't think he wants to hang out.
1: Was this like a certificate from the course? Or was this one of those things that kids like make their dads like a coupon book?
2: Yeah, I made him
1: a certificate. So you gave him a coupon book for his birthday?
2: No, I told him I'd take him to play Mirfield. We have a connection there. And I was going to take care of the whole day. Dinner, drinks, everything was on me. And I've given him dates before, and he's never agreed to go down and do it.
1: Did that certificate also include redeem this for one free hug?
4: Right.
2: Chris, if
4: also,
2: I
4: were you trying to court Riz? Like, I don't understand.
1: No, Aaron, I'm not making a nice glass of wine. It was actually a very nice gesture.
2: We have a close relationship, and I thought it'd be nice to spend the day together, but I think now if I'd have given him just a gift certificate.
4: Now you're just sounding like my wife.
2: No, to take someone else to go play, he'd have gone and played right away. It's just he doesn't want to go with me. That's it, Paul. Those are this morning's headlines. All right. Coming up, Tony Grossi is going to be live in studio with us. It's Hammer here for Beachwood Dental. Listen, if you have anxiety of going to the dentist, if you have fear of seeing the dentist, you are not alone. 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
18: 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Joining us now is Dr. Peter McCullough with some smart ways to be prepared before summer begins. Doctor, summer is supposed to be relaxing, but travel can come with surprises. 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

0: music. You know Tony Grossi is live in studio with us. What's up, Tone?
1: Hello, guys. What a beautiful day.
0: Tony, someone said to me, tell Grossi this had to be one of the craziest weeks that he ever had covering the Browns. You've had some crazy ones with AFC championship games. You've had some crazy ones with the team moving. You've had some crazy ones with winless seasons. Where does the Myles Garrett, the surprise of the Myles Garrett trade rank, if at all, on that list?
1: It doesn't hit me like you just presented it. I know to fans this is a momentous occasion. I mean, I've been hoping for Myles trade for a while,
0: yeah,
1: because I think it's necessary to get where they need to go. Now, that day was a shock. It was a surprise. But it's not like reverberating inside of me. I'm like, gosh, I can't believe they traded Myles Garrett.
0: Seeing him in a Rams uniform. Tony, I did laugh when I saw that he was, of course, participating right away at Rams OTAs. Do you think that's...
1: He had to. Boy, if he would have nixed them, well, what a way to get off on a bad...
0: But does that say anything about how he felt about the Browns and how he feels now about the Rams, that he was not here and he's immediately working out there?
1: No, I think whomever he was traded to, somebody told him, hey, you got to be there, right? You got to make a good first impression. You can't come in on a throne or a helicopter or whatever.
0: Right.
1: So I thought it was, again, the right thing to do. He's doing all the right things. I mean, his goodbye to Cleveland was, you know, words were perfect and all that. It seemed a little lengthy to me, but...
0: Well, when you write with ChatGPT, it can be a little bit lengthy.
2: Tony, you thought the line, hold on, I got to pull it back up.
0: Loving you is easy, but
2: saying goodbye, that's the hardest part.
1: Yeah. It sounds like a song, right?
2: Loving you is easy, leaving you
0: is the hardest part.
1: I have, you know, I'm going to say this because I have not asked Myles a question for the last 4 years. I don't think people realize that. My readers or listeners, you couldn't hold it against me that I was biased at all against Myles Garrett.
0: Why?
1: Well, there was some kind of incident 4 years. It was the year Watson stepped on the field for the first time for Cleveland.
0: Mm-hmm.
1: Okay. The week before that, I don't know, a post-game question came up.
3: Everyone loves a list.
1: I asked Myles a question about the game, and he gave me the next question line.
0: Yeah.
1: And turned away.
0: Yeah.
1: And I'm like, what is that about? Okay, so.
2: Up to that point, have you ever had an interaction like that with him?
1: No. The following week was Watson's first game in Houston.
0: Yep.
1: After the suspension.
0: Yep.
1: Okay.
0: Played terribly, but the Browns scored three defensive touchdowns or something.
1: Got that game out of the way. And during the post game, and there were a couple national guys there for Watson's first game. And in the middle of the interview, I said, hey, Myles, what'd you think of Watson's first game? Next question. And then somebody else asked the very same question. He went on and on about it.
0: Yeah.
1: Okay. So at this point, I'm like, screw this. I'm too old for this, right?
0: Right.
1: I don't know. It was either something I said on the air. I don't think I ever wrote anything that bad. How can you about Myles?
0: Huh?
1: And you never
0: asked him about it.
1: You know what? My fault. I probably should have went up to him that day or the next day
0: and said, "Hey,
1: what's your problem?"
0: Yeah, right. Like let's clear the air. Yeah.
1: Yeah, but I didn't.
0: Mm-hmm.
1: And he never came to me and did it either. He probably felt it was my responsibility to do it. And I just never did it. So at that point, I just backed off and never asked him another question.
0: Mm.
1: And it didn't affect the way I wrote or talked about him. In fact, as time went on, I appreciated him more as a player than I did before that incident. And we just went on like that. But I don't think it ever colored my... reporting of him or analyzing of him.
0: Yeah. I never picked up on it, to be honest.
1: Right.
0: With the Baker thing, obviously, everybody picked up on.
1: Yeah, Baker made it that way. But I never had an emotional attachment to him after that.
0: Mm-hmm.
1: So now,

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1: Yeah, and did a big interview in Los Angeles in some fancy condo. Right. And that this is why I've always said, you know, Miles was, this is, it's not an insult, but it's like he never was a team first guy to me. He played his ass off and made sure he was ready to go for every single game. I'm not saying that, but I am saying that if you want somebody to be the real example, face of the franchise, set the tone to change the culture, Miles doesn't have to worry about that now in Los Angeles. He just has to show up and sack the quarterback, and that's all they're going to ask him to do.
2: He's the greatest player I've seen wear a Cleveland uniform in my career. I didn't cover Jim Brown. Clay Matthews is in my top five. Bernie's in my top five. Probably Chubb is in my top five. But Miles is head and shoulders above anyone else. I could easily say that despite his attitude.
1: Right.
2: So, and he's just a phenomenal player. I believe right now he's the best player in the NFL. Deserves MVP votes if the Rams go all the way.
3: Tone, I've gotten a sense that some, not all, some Browns fans are already convincing them that, not that Jared Verse is going to be better than Miles, but really, like, almost like there's a weight off everybody's shoulders. Once all of this really clears, though, you mentioned Chubb, obviously beloved. Baker was kind of, it's still split on how people feel about him.
2: A lot of people love Baker.
3: How ultimately will Miles carry any negativity 10 years from now about how Browns fans feel about him?
2: I don't think so. I think he should be considered one of the greatest, definitely the greatest defensive player in Browns history, and one of the greatest of all time, regardless of position. Yeah. Much like Joe Thomas, though, it was unfulfilling. Joe Thomas might be the greatest Browns offensive tackle in history.
1: Yeah,
2: and he didn't win anything either. He stayed. He could have went to Denver. But I don't begrudge Miles for, you know, what he did, other than it was kind of unfair to his teammates to be so vocal about it, I thought. I thought all along he should have went behind the scenes, like I suspect they did this year. Mm-hmm. So I don't have any negative. I mean, I have a top five of Miles' most memorable moments, and a couple of them are negative. But he still is the greatest player.
1: And I think that's fair. When you're here for 9 years, like, I think that's definitely going to be part of the story. And there were some ups and downs. Tony, there's an article that Albert Breer wrote this morning going inside the trade that I thought was really interesting. And he had this nugget that apparently Barry, through the negotiations, was in touch with Sam Presti, the general manager of the Oklahoma City Thunder, as they were on the verge of getting eliminated from the playoffs, but had a great year, and they were the defending champions in the NBA. And Presti apparently told Barry that this could be your Shea Gilgeous-Alexander, Paul George moment. You know, that this could be the trade where you acquire the foundation of a championship team.
2: Was that before the trade or after the trade?
1: I think it was as Barry was grappling with what assets to receive back in the deal. What do you make of Barry leaning into a general manager in a different sport? And do you agree with Presti that that's sort of the vision behind what the Browns are trying to do?
2: So Jared Verse is the next, is it an example
1: of the next SGA.
2: What can happen of a trade.
1: Yeah, that's right.
2: I think it's good that Andrew went out of his own circle of trust to consult someone to put him over the top and finally trading Miles. He was very reluctant, obviously, almost to the point of stubbornness. We sometimes attribute it to the Haslam family stepping in the way and saying, we're not trading, you know, Miles Garrett. He's our face of the organization. So I applaud him for going outside the NFL to someone he respects. I didn't analyze that trade that deeply to say we have to get some guy to justify it.
1: Right.
2: I just thought they had to trade him to use the assets for a quarterback.
1: Yeah.
2: Now, again, I'll repeat what I said the other day. If this results in a franchise quarterback and Jared Verse,
1: that's a home run.
2: Yeah.
3: That's the cherry on top.
1: Here's what Breer wrote. Preston

0: reaffirmed Barry's resolve to prioritize not just getting picks, but getting a player. Taking him through the details of the Paul George trade in 2019, most folks on the outside focused on the four first-round picks and two additional swaps that Presti landed in the deal. But the reality was that OKC viewed Shai Gilgeous-Alexander, a player they were higher on than most, as the key to the trade, and SGA has since won two MVPs and was the best player on a title team. I mean, Tony, to your point, the Browns get a quarterback and Jared Verse is a future defensive player of the year. He doesn't even have to be Miles Garrett. I mean, that's a lot to ask.
1: Right.
0: But if Verse, you know, 5 years from now, we could be sitting here saying the Browns have one of the best defensive players in football and Miles Garrett is starring in action movies alongside Travis Kelce. You know, which...
2: Now, you could see him ending up in that, couldn't you?
0: Oh, I think that that's a lot of where this is going.
2: He could be the next Incredible Hulk.
0: That's right.
2: I don't think Verse has to be an MVP of the league to justify this trade. But if he likely could be the best player on this defense, and if the Browns' defense is still top 10, that's pretty good.
0: Tony, I think there's an argument he could be the best player on the team this year. And I know... you'll do your rankings, I'm sure, as we leave minicamp. I mean, I know this is an exercise you usually go through either right before your vacation or right after.
2: Right after, yeah.
0: But, I mean, Denzel maybe would be the number one player on the Browns, but you don't get to just write Miles Garrett and Penn on the number one line anymore.
2: Yeah, right,
0: it's the first time in a while that you've got some other...
2: Or Andre Schmidt,
0: Tony.
2: But it's tough because we haven't seen Jared Verse yet. And I think we're going to see a different version of Verse than even the Rams saw.
0: Like, I agree.
2: 7.5 sacks.
1: What makes you say that?
2: I think he's a player entering his third year who now is with a defense that might maximize him more than the Rams did. And I think I got the sense when he was introduced that he sees that as a possibility after just listening to the Rutenberg's message and also seeing that one practice. He probably envisions himself, man, I can be a 12 and 14 sack guy here.
0: Right. And you said double digit sacks should not be out of the question.
2: No, that should be the minimum.
0: Remember, this is a guy like Miles 6 years ago, is now just ascending into the beginning of his prime. All right. Tony, you wrote about it. Up next, I want to talk about Dabo Swinney and Deion Sanders. Two college coaches of the Browns quarterbacks involved in this competition who have both been around either Todd Monken's words or around the building in Berea this week. Tony Grossi is live in studio with us for the hour. I'm Aaron Goldhammer, Chris Oldak on today's really big show. This is 850 ESPN Cleveland. You can watch us on the ESPN Cleveland YouTube page.
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0: Guess what, guys? Spring is over. Summer is here. It was in the 80s yesterday. Chris, I think our family is going to be at the pool a little bit this weekend.
1: There you go.
0: 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Like me, you'll be saying, I love my windows. Tony Grossi is in studio with us for the hour. We'll play a little Hey Tony coming up. You can tweet at the hashtag Hey Tony, or you can post your questions in the ESPN Cleveland YouTube chat. Tony, was it significant to you at all that Dabo Swinney and the Clemson coaching staff was out in Berea visiting with the Browns yesterday? Does that have anything to do with Deshaun Watson and the quarterback competition?
2: I thought it was hilarious. For this reason, because so much was made of this Dion and Shador meeting with Todd Monken, and Monken had you know, been asked about it the day before, and then the next day, here comes Dabo Swinney swooping in to upstage Coach Prime. I think obviously it was pre-scheduled before, you know, it's not like they called.

0: Dabo and said, "Hey, can you come in?" Or he called him. I think it's coincidental. I really do. Now, he's been here before for previous coaches, ever since Watson's been here.
1: Right.
0: He does have some connection with a couple people in the Browns personnel department. Mm-hmm. Stands the reason. They go to his campus to you form relationships, you know, while you're on the scouting trail.
1: Sure.
0: And he does these tours during the summer to other NFL teams. It just was coincidence that all eyes are on Shador and Deion meeting with Monken, and here comes, you know, Watson's college coach.
1: Right.
0: I don't think it had much at all to do about either Dabo or Monken requesting him to come in to give me some tips on Deshaun Watson.
2: Yeah, but
0: Watson's a 10-year veteran.
2: Yeah, but so, Tony, it had to come up.
0: Well, like, I'm sure it came up. I don't think it was the intent of the meeting, of the visit. Okay. Sure, while he's here, you have a new coach.
3: You pick his brain a little.
0: Yeah, you have a new coach, and you say, here's some of the things we have in mind. What do you think? And he might say, "Well, that's pretty good, but you know, we did this with him, and he was really good at that." But I don't think it was the intent to bring him here.
3: So if you're saying, like, you have those balance scales, where you put a weight on, it'll a feather. Yeah, was yesterday a feather in terms of helping Deshaun win the quarterback battle?
0: No, I don't think it was to sway the quarterback battle at all either. It's just that he had this pre-scheduled visit lined up.
3: Okay.
0: And the coach might have tapped his brain and, you know,
1: sure.
0: What can I do better? Or what do you think about this? We're doing this thing. And one of the things I thought of as I'm talking about this is we saw it at practice 2 weeks ago where they have this RPO play where Bond comes around in a jet sweep. You fake it to him. And instead of throwing it somewhere, the quarterback goes right up the middle between the hash marks with the ball. He did that with Shador also at practice. So that to me is something Clemson might have done. All right. But yeah.
1: And we know Monken is, you know, has more background in college offense.
0: Yeah. I'm not sure if there's any past relationship with Monken and Sweeney.
1: They're both part of the Nick Saban tree, but I don't know that.
0: How is.
1: Because Monken was it with Kirby Smart at Georgia, who was with
0: Nick
1: Saban.
0: That's like a leaf on the branch.
1: Okay, fine.
0: I get what you're saying. I mean, SEC and all that, and although Clemson's not in the SEC.
1: Some would say they were in the SEC, and now they're back in the ACC, and they should rejoin the SEC. Yeah.
0: But overall, I thought it was funny. Just fine. I think to overanalyze it is not right.
1: Tony, we haven't talked about this much, but one of the things that is true about the Watson experience in Cleveland is that he's only had one head coach during this very tumultuous time, which was Kevin Stefanski. Do you think that part of the Browns' calculus here is figuring out what Watson looks like with a totally different, refreshed set of eyes, not just Ken Dorsey, a new coordinator, but a totally different staff.
0: Absolutely. I mean, it coincides with the fact that Watson appears to be completely healthy, too. I mean, if he was still rehabbing his surgeries, I don't think we'd have a quarterback competition going on, obviously. But, yeah, I think that's true also with Shador. Let's see what a new coach with a new ideas and a new mentality can mean to this quarterback position. And it's also why they didn't panic and acquire somebody else, you know, a quarterback. And it's like, hey, we got two guys here. Let's just see. This is a transition year or a bridge year.
1: Yeah.
0: Why do we need to bring in Anthony Richardson?
1: Right.
0: Or why should we
1: somebody who's not going to be part of the calculus anyway? You know, they don't want to admit it, Tony, but they are biding their time until the 2027 draft at this position.
0: And it also serves the purpose of getting finality, perhaps, on Shador, where he stands in the future. And also, what we just said, Monken with a refreshed Watson, what can that look like? So I have never questioned that. I think that's the right thing to do at quarterback this year.
1: Tony, do you think that it is a little bit of an indictment on Sanders that he appears here to be behind in this competition? Chris said, you know, this is against air. It's in shorts. Of course, Watson looks better. I don't know. I think if the Browns really liked a lot of things about Shador Sanders, they would be pushing to make him the starting quarterback at the beginning of the year. I think it's actions over words here, and I do think those actions are telling you what the Browns really kind of think about this.
0: Further, they wouldn't have traded Miles if they thought they had their quarterback of the future in Shadur. There's no reason. You're on the precipice of turning the corner if you believe in Shadur as the guy. Yes, I agree. I don't think they think that, but let's be sure. And that's the point of having
1: him. Have you figured out why they drafted him then? I mean, I'm really, this is one
3: or
1: of the...
3: Or Dylan Gabriel, for that matter.
0: Ahead of him.
3: Yeah.
0: Either they totally botched their evaluation of those two guys, which I'm not ready to say yet, but or did they do it as a favor to Deion to rescue him? Did they, you know, the company line was, well, the value was, you know, he was the best player on the board at the time, and you know, we consider quarterbacks assets anyway. So,
1: well, I mean, I don't know,
0: combination of,
1: as
0: all
1: you've
0: three
1: said,
0: of
1: all off season centers get drafted in the fifth round every year and go to the Pro Bowl. So there are other positions that you could use a fifth round pick on that might be valuable.
0: It's one of the mysteries. There are two there. And this is the biggest mystery. Great draft 2025, but these two quarterback decisions were baffling, each in a different way.
1: What do you make of that there are two number eights on the practice field for the Browns going into this mandatory minicamp?
0: Can you imagine if they had given a player number two and you had two twos out there?
1: I can't.
0: The Shadur people would go
1: absolutely ballistic. So Emmett has said he thinks this is really disrespectful of Dylan Gabriel.
0: Yeah, that was funny. I got a text last night from a friend of mine who's a prominent media member in NFL media. I don't have to say who it was, but has respect among everyone. And he raised that point. He said, "What are they doing to Dylan Gabriel?" On top of the fact that the head coach said we have two starting level quarterbacks.
1: Right.
0: Not three.
1: Well, yeah. Maybe he meant Shadur and Gabriel. Yeah, no. I don't think so.
0: And on thirdly, when you consider his reps have been reduced by 100% from a year ago at this time.
1: I mean, Tony, it's interesting, but while everybody is clamoring next week to hear from Watson and Shadur, the Dylan Gabriel media availability to me is very interesting too. Telling.
0: Yeah. Well, the only thing is, Gabriel is so formulaic in his
1: answers.
0: Responses. Yeah. He doesn't seem to give the genuine responses that certainly Shadur does.
3: He would give you the Kevin Stefanski. This isn't a slight, but he'd give you the Kevin Stefanski. Yeah. I'm going to say
0: all calculated.
3: He would say, I know exactly what he would say if we heard from him. He would say, I'm running my own race. Yeah. I'm going out there doing what I can every day. And
0: control what I can control.
1: Yeah. I mean, Emmett says he thinks Dylan Gabriel should demand a trade. I mean, to your point, if some defensive player came out there wearing two,
0: ever do that to him? I don't think they would.
1: No way.
0: The backlash would be immense.
3: Oh, yeah.
1: And now this became, Gabriel it started with us, Tony, but it became enough of a story that it was one of the lead things on ESPN.com this morning the Browns have two number eights. What? Daniel Oyafusi wrote like a whole analysis of it.
3: Also, the AI videos on social media of
0: Gabriel
3: Verse taking his jersey is just doing Dylan Gabriel.
0: Yeah,
3: I hate that stuff.
0: I hate that. So people have been retweeting that as if it's real.
3: Right.
0: And that's a shame. I hate this period we're in with social media because of that. And it's going to get worse probably.
1: Yeah, before it gets better, I think it's definitely going to get worse. All right. We have Hey Tony coming up. Chris, let everybody know how they can ask their questions for Tony Grossi.
3: You can tweet us using the hashtag Hey Tony, HeyTony. Plus, you can get in on the ESPN Cleveland YouTube chat as well.
1: All right, those for Tony Grossi are next, but not before Tony Grossi gives you a message about one of our favorite advertising partners. Tony, go ahead.
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0: we do last night? We bet the NHL. I didn't even check my FanDuel app, America's number one sports book.
1: Well, the parlay yesterday did not hit. We did baseball yesterday. We had.
0: Oh, I thought you did hockey. No,
1: well, hockey we did on Tony Rizzo show. Oh, that was part of our play. We all like Carolina.
0: Oh, good job. That's a winner.
1: Our parlay yesterday: Cubs money line winner, Phillies money line winner, Braves run line. They lost 7-2.
0: I just spilled some water in here.
1: Oh, jeez, Aaron. I'll go get you paper towel.
0: You don't have to go. Someone should go. That's not a part of this segment. Who's going to read the Hey Tony questions?
1: I will, but we can't just let water sit there.
0: RBS is brought to you by FanDuel. 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
4: Tony, hey.
5: Right, okay.
4: Hey, Tony.
2: Tweet at ESPN Cleveland using the hashtag HeyTony. The one we trust is the General Tony Grossi, presented by Northeast Ohio Fence and Deck.
1: You can tweet at ESPN Cleveland using the hashtag HeyTony. Ethan is up first for you here, Tone. He said, hey, Tony, of all the quarterbacks you've seen since 1999, where would Sanders fall among them, and do you still think he has a chance to be a legitimate long-term quarterback solution?
6: I can't win with this question, if I'm being honest. Where does he stand? I don't know.
1: But, Tony, can't we honestly say it's still too early to tell? He has played 7 games. If you look at... He's still in his rookie year in terms of starts as a quarterback.
0: 3-4 in those 7 games. Yeah. No,
1: I understand that, but even I, someone who wants to see Shador do well, even I can say, guys, it's still way too early to know what he is.
6: Yeah, I agree with Munkin. He needs to improve a lot. He is improving. Do I think he could be the long-term answer? Sorry, I don't. And that's why I've been advocating a trade of Garrett to go. It's me, okay? It doesn't mean I'm right. I prefer bigger guys at quarterback, more athletic. We talked about the ceiling between Watson and Sanders. I don't think it's comparable at all.
1: Yeah.
6: And so for that reason, I don't think he's a guy that you could, you know, strap the whole team on and see him take him to the Super Bowl.
1: Up next, Smilner, hashtag Hey Tony. Impossible to know for sure, but would things be different if Shador was the 3rd-round pick and Gabriel the 5th-round pick?
6: Well, he would have been first in line after they traded Flacco, which means he could have possibly played
0: more
6: 13 games instead of 7.
0: Yep.
6: Or 7.5, whatever it was. Who knows what could have happened then. But picking him 3rd probably would have... totally changed training camp too. He would have been the guy getting some first team reps,
0: right,
6: along with Flacco and Pickett. He would have been first up after Flacco, and who knows? It could have been a much better liftoff, or he could have hit a wall at some point. You know, we'd have 13 games to go on instead of 7.
1: Yeah.
0: Food review reviewer wants to know, he's in the YouTube chat, hashtag Hey Tony. He's asking, will Miles go into the Hall of Fame as a Brown? They don't do that in the NFL. No. But do you think he'll be, by the end of his career, more known as a Brown or a Ram?
6: Ram. I do, because I think he's got potential for multiple Super Bowl wins and appearances.
1: He'd have to win a Super Bowl for him to be remembered as a Ram.
6: It's much though, like the Paul Warfield. one of the greatest receivers in Browns history. He goes to Miami. He's in three Super Bowls. He's right. in the Hall of Fame.
1: I think you can even go Reggie White. He played with the Eagles for, and then he's to me, he's a Packer.
0: That's like 50-50. The Warfield one is a good example because he was on an undefeated, iconic team also in Miami, which is another reason why. If Miles does something historic as a Ram, then... Yeah. But, you know, Warfield was not 30 years old, I don't think, when the Browns traded him, was he?
6: No. He had been with the Browns about 4 or 5 years, though, so he was in late 20s, I would think. I'll say the Rams. I think he's got, this is a whole new career for him starting with the Rams.
1: Jimmy wants to know, hey Tony, which rookie receiver will be more involved in the offense this year?
6: I like what I see out of both, but I like a little bit more out of Denzel Boston. So I'll say him. It doesn't mean Concepcion isn't going to be an integral part of this team. He will be. But I have to answer someone, and it's Boston.
0: Hashtag Hey Tony. Rob wants to know, where will Dylan Gabriel be when the season starts? On the practice squad, on another team, or on the Browns active roster?
6: You know, it looks obvious that he won't be here, but I'm not ready to say that yet for some reason. Okay? So, of those three, I will answer on another team. But I wouldn't book it on your favorite app.
1: Thomas wants to know, hey, Tony, what do you think the chances are of the Browns signing Joey Bosa? Would he be a good addition?
6: Yeah, they signed someone yesterday, a defensive end, of much lesser note. So they realize there's a need there to pair up with Isaiah McGuire on the second team defense and get a lot of rotational reps.
0: Yep.
6: Bosa would fit the bill. Much like Jadeveon Clowney, you know, he's a part-time player now, a situational rusher. Expect 5 to 6 sacks out of him. I think he appeals to other teams too, and I'm not sure how high Barry wants to go in bidding for somebody like that.
0: Yep. Procedural question from Sam. Hashtag Hey Tony is in the YouTube chat. He wants to know, Tony, if the Browns wanted to and they were interested in Sorsby, can they use their Rams one in the supplemental draft?
6: No, as I understand it, you have to use your own pick. Now, that goes against what the Browns did to get Bernie Kosar, but the rules have changed dramatically since then. The Browns traded for Buffalo's supplementary pick and used it to select Kosar.
0: But the Bernie case and the Sorsby case. Bernie was in the supplemental draft, Chris, because he was too good a student, and he was trying to rig the system to end up with the Browns. Sorsby's got all kinds of question marks.
6: I know, but I'm talking strictly with the rules have changed so much since then, not because of this particular case. It's my understanding they have to use their own pick.
1: Daniel wants to know, hashtag Hey Tony on Twitter, do you think there would ever be a reason for the Browns to bring Nick Chubb back? He's a free agent.
6: Well, right the now. Obvious reason would be, to ceremonially end his career with the team he started with as a backup player. Now, it goes against the logic that Andrew Berry's trying to make the team younger, not older. So that's why I would hesitate and say it sounds like a good idea, but if Barry's going to stay true to his plan, it doesn't seem like it's something he would do.
0: I would also just say that, you know, having Nick Chubb sort of set an example for some guys on that offense. Who's the Browns' leader on offense?
1: Aaron, I was just going to ask the same question.
6: Well, it's to be determined. And with the quarterback situation in flux, there might not be one clear-cut leader on offense. You could see the leader's potential on defense first. Alex Wright talked about being a leader the other day.
0: And Denzel
1: Schlesinger,
0: Carson. And
1: Denzel's a leader.
0: Yeah. Schlesinger is defensive rookie of the year.
6: Yeah.
0: On offense, I mean, by the way, no Betonio. You know, that's another guy who I guess some people would look to as a leader. I mean, the Browns don't, it's almost like other than Watson, the Browns don't have a guy on offense who's been in the league more than 2 years.
6: That's right. I mean, that's why I think Watson's edge at quarterback is the fact that he's the longest tenured offensive player on the team.
0: God.
6: And, he has kind of led during last year the way he worked, and everyone saw him internally, not us, But everyone in the team respects that. When you come back from something like he came back from, you earn a lot of respect among your teammates.
0: All right, last one. Perrysburg T wants to know, hashtag Hey Tony, how much of a drop-off do you think there's going to be between Garrett of last year and Verse of this year?
6: 23 sacks versus a guy who had 7.5. All right, that's a big difference. Although, I expect Verse to go over double figures in terms of sacks. He was also very close to him in pressures, quarterback pressures, which... You know, you need a film review to evaluate.
0: But Tony, just in terms of the sacks, if Verse has half as many sacks as Garrett did last year,
6: that'd be an improvement.
0: We'll
6: for him.
0: Say he had a great year, right?
6: Yeah.
0: If he has 11.5, I'd sign up for that right now.
6: Yeah.
0: That's one of the best pass rushers in the NFL. Yeah. The 23 sacks, first of all, it's incredible. It's an all-time record. And second of all, part of the reason why it happened is because the Browns were scheming things up to try to get Myles Garrett sacks as much as they were to try to win.
6: Yeah, you know, good for them. I mean, it won them the Pittsburgh game because Pittsburgh was so worried about Garrett, they kept that running back in, Gainwell. He was their leading offensive player at the time, and he did nothing but chip Miles. And that caused the Steelers to lose that game. So that's why I say Miles had a direct impact on all five of those wins last year. He really did. Remember, Geno Smith, I mean, Shador's debut.
0: Oh,
6: Geno
0: my God.
6: Smith was a rag doll in that game. So the drop-off, all right, let's say Verse gets 11.5 sacks. Where do those other 11.5 come from that Miles took with
1: Well, I absolutely understand what you're saying, but Aaron, this is a game you've brought up. Miles also had 5 sacks against New England where they lost by 30.
6: I know, so maybe they lose by 40 if he's not there.
1: But maybe the offense scores 3 touchdowns and you're actually in that game. You
6: this
1: know what
6: year.
1: I mean? So
6: this year?
0: Yeah, maybe. I mean, if they lose by 30 or lose by 40, I'm not watching in the fourth quarter either way. I mean, to me, it feels like the same thing. All right, Tone. You have a great Tony's Top 5 today. It is Tony's Top 5 Most Memorable Miles Moments in Cleveland. Did your favorite Miles moment make the list? We'll find out next. Chris Oldak has word for one of our fantastic advertisers.
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0: with us, and you heard Tony mention it earlier. We got to spend some time, Chris, with Josh Bookman earlier this week. 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
0: 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A very special Tony's Top 5.
2: Everyone loves a list. Here is Tony's Top 5.
3: All right. These are my top 5 memorable Miles moments. Not my top 5 favorite. But the most memorable
0: moment.
3: The
0: key word here is memorable. Memorable. And Coop, fire that off again. Let's get Tony started with the number five. Thank you. Tony, go ahead.
3: This may be number one in most people's minds, but to me it's number 5 because it happened so long ago. Slamming the helmet against Mason Rudolph's head in the Pittsburgh game.
4: So everything going as right there, the Browns were going after him and getting in there. Was Miles Garrett, and Garrett took the helmet off of Mason Rudolph and flung it. And then David DeCastro and Marquise Pouncey came in, and they started really laying it in. So it was Miles Garrett who took the helmet off of Mason Rudolph and slammed him on the top of the head, Doug.
5: Oh, boy. Miles is going to get one, too. He's going to be suspended.
4: Oh, my goodness. Wow.
3: You know, at the time, I thought this would shorten Miles' career. Not that he would quit or be suspended in, you know, longer than he was. I just thought it was a negatively defining moment.
0: Yeah.
3: And the reason I left it at number 5 rather than number 1 is because I think he overcame it.
0: Yeah.
3: Reputation-wise.
0: I think that's fair. I don't think a lot of people think about this as the first thing when they think about Miles, but they did for a couple of years.
3: Yep.
0: And this was a story for people that may not remember or weren't here. Tony, this was a big enough story. It was not leading SportsCenter. This story was leading Good Morning America.
1: It was leading everything.
3: It was the most frightening thing I'd ever seen in a game.
0: Yeah.
3: And fortunately, it, you know, didn't result in any injury or anything like that. But he received a ton.
0: I mean, Tony, were you still watching? Because the game had ended.
3: Yes,
0: the clock was at 0-0-0. It was a Thursday night game against Pittsburgh, right?
3: Right. And you couldn't. You were spellbound watching. What did I just see?
0: Yeah.
3: And
0: the Browns won, by the way. And that was not the story the next morning.
3: Okay, he ends up being suspended for the last 5 games, and it cost the Browns a possible playoff berth. They were, I think, 5-6 with that win.
0: Right.
3: With 5 games to go. Imagine beating Pittsburgh, and it should have carried momentum. I felt so bad for Freddie Kitchens. He, after the game, he's like, you know, 8 seconds away, this shouldn't have happened.
0: Yeah, well, then Freddie kind of, you know, he wore a certain T-shirt. That kind of defines Freddie as much as anything. All right, let's go next. Tony's top 5 most memorable Miles moments.
2: Number 4.
3: All right, remember the game against Tennessee in 2023 where Miles was going pre-snap, going back and forth across the line of scrimmage, and 2 tight ends from Tennessee would follow him and hop back, and then he'd go the other way and they'd hop back. To me, that just demonstrated the amount of attention that he got from teams' offenses.
0: Yes, so
6: 3rd and 12 as the Titans have to get up to the 20. We got tight ends bouncing all over the place, and Mike Vrabel was going nuts, and he's like, give me a timeout. We have no idea what we're doing.
7: It's because Miles Garrett was playing with them. He runs to the left side. 2 tight ends run to the left. He goes, okay, runs to the right side. 2 tight ends run to the right. They had no idea what to do. That was awesome.
3: There you go. That's how much influence he had.
0: I agree that this should be on the list, and I've never seen that happen with another player. Yeah. Tony.
3: Memorable.
0: Just to watch the tight ends bounce back and forth was something else. Let's go to number three.
2: Number three.
3: I think even though you've kind of diminished it, the five sacks of Drake May was the most outstanding individual defensive performance I've seen in the expansion era.
1: May to throw. May up in the pocket. May taken down by Miles. There it is. Miles Garrett has five sacks today. A new Cleveland Browns single game record.
3: And to me, it showed me that Drake May was going to be something special. To not only overcome that and survive for a win, he won going away. Right. Despite that, that could ruin a young quarterback.
0: Yeah,
3: you know, doesn't take anything away from the accomplishment. But I almost think that Drake May's accomplishment was more noteworthy.
0: Yeah, Tony, it was also a reality check that, you know, the Browns and Miles were heading in two different directions. You know, that they needed to rebuild and that he needed to go somewhere where his five sacks could actually go ahead and make a difference.
2: Number two.
3: Another thing that I'd never seen before was Miles' Super Bowl media row campaign to be traded. Mm.
8: What do you want to happen next?
9: A trade to happen next, but I just want to go to a contender.
8: So you want to have a say in where you wind up, is what you're saying?
9: I would love to. I know in my position, I don't have much say in where I go, but hopefully we can leave off on good terms, and we can find a middle ground between us.
3: I think this was the result of bad advice to take your position publicly, and it really hurt. I think it hurt Miles with the fans in Cleveland and to some degree his teammates, although he overcame this.
0: But with great play, but, you know, I think this was writing on the wall that eventually they would handle it better, which they did this offseason with continued reports that Miles, wink, wink, he didn't request another trade this offseason. He didn't have to. Everybody knew where this thing stood. Let's go to the top one on the list.
2: Number one.
3: Oh, it is sacking Joe Burrow for number 23 last year. This is a historic moment in the NFL. The all-time official record, although I give Al Bubba Baker his props. He had 23 in 1982, I think, before the sack was recognized as an official statistic. But this is the NFL record. You don't see NFL records every week.
1: Burrow shotgun. Burrow to throw. Here goes Miles. He got him! He got him! There it is! Miles Garrett! Sack number 23! The new single season sack king! And the Browns defense mobs their man at the Cincinnati 45-yard line.
3: And unlike the Drake May game, this had a direct impact in the Browns winning that game against Cincinnati.
0: Right.
3: They got the possession back. And Shadur took him long enough for a field goal.
0: Tony, what I'll remember about it is I'd resigned myself to the fact that he wasn't going to get it.
3: This was very late. Under 2 minutes, I think.
0: Yeah, I mean, there was not much time left, and the Browns ended up getting the ball and going down and winning, but we were, like, watching every play, being like, is he going to be able to get to him? Is he going to be able to get to him? And I remember there were a couple. There was one where I think Rodgers the previous week got called for an intentional grounding, getting rid of the ball right before Miles hit
3: consumed.
0: Him. And I was like, this is such nonsense because Miles keeps getting there and they keep doing things because they don't want to be the quarterback that's in the video. Riz keeps sending me to, and I don't know if this will continue in Portugal, but, you know, Joe Burrow's enjoying a nice glass of red right now. Joe in Cincinnati is having a nice, relaxing evening. There must have been a party in Cincinnati because there's no quarterback that Miles has sacked more than the quarterback of the Cincinnati Bengals. Yeah.
3: And to his credit, in that game, Burrow's trying to win. He's taking his team down to go ahead on that. He's not throwing the ball away. No. You know? I mean, he was engulfed before he could even set his feet.
0: Tony, great stuff. There you have it. Your top five moments. And Chris, you agree the setting the sack record's the number one?
10: Yeah, no doubt. I mean, I know there have been ups and downs on and off the field, but ultimately that to me is how Miles will be remembered in Cleveland.
0: It's all one, but the trade

0: request to kick off Super Bowl week, followed by the adventure down Radio Row. It was a week in Browns history. Something. Tony, were you at the Super Bowl that year? Or no,
1: I was not.
0: But I remember he kept doing these national interviews, and there were a few local reporters that were there, and they kept following him around. He wouldn't say a word to them.
1: Yeah, again, big time. Yeah, the other thing was the day of the game, you know, the 18-hour pregame show. He then went on the pregame show Sunday of Super Bowl. Yeah. And I think that's when the Rich Eisen bite happened.
2: Right.
1: Yeah.
0: Oh, my God. Crazy. So
1: every time I heard this, heard him talking, I'm like, this is incredible. I've never seen a player campaign so hard.
0: And then literally 3 weeks later, we had dinosaurs and cupcakes and burrito.
3: Yeah.
0: Because it was water under the bridge.
3: That's one of the most embarrassing.
1: The dinosaur new contract day.
0: Did you have a cupcake, Cooper? No?
2: I wasn't there. I had to actually, I think I was on one of the shows that day, so I couldn't go. But it has to be one of the most embarrassing days for the Browns as an organization.
1: For the rest of the year, I maintained my little dinosaur.
2: He kept it at
1: my workplace. But one day it was gone, and I accused Cooper of taking it home to his new addition to his family.
3: Tony, I'm not trying to be funny, but other than a Bud Light from the fridges, one of those dinosaurs would be one of the most unique Browns trinkets that you could get your hands on. It really would be.
1: Trinket is the proper word for that. worth of a trinket.
0: Oh, my God. Somebody went on Amazon and ordered a lot of little toy dinosaurs. Tony, appreciate you coming in. Ladies and gentlemen, what a week. What a performance from the general. Tony Grossi, our Browns insider analyst here at ESPN Cleveland. All right. Chris and I have to beat the clock.
3: No. You and Coop have to beat the clock.
2: Come on, man. We've been doing this for how long? You know,
3: what did you guys get last week? Five when Aaron was out? You haven't gotten past 5 out of 10.
0: All right. And then we have to figure out what to do with this box of Buckeye gear with Riz not here and me here. We continue with the really big show next.
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2: Miles wanted to show up on September 12th for the game on September 13th, sack Trevor Lawrence 3 times in a 30-point loss.
3: And call it a day.
2: And then have everybody say, oh, I feel so bad for poor Myles Garrett. Yeah. Okay, now, Miles, guess what? No one's feeling sorry for you anymore. You better show up, because if you get injured or fall short of expectations, you're not going to have the, well, look at the list of quarterbacks that Myles Garrett played with. You're not going to have that excuse anymore. So I understand why he went to work right away.
3: Yeah.
2: Because he knows that he's got a job to do, and now championships and the Super Bowl is hanging in the balance. This isn't just about you anymore. 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
2: Browns Twitter is a special place, and one of the leaders of Browns Twitter is live in studio to play Beat the Clock with us. His name is Chops. He is our digital content manager here at ESPN Cleveland. Of course, you hear him every day on the Tony Rizzo Show on YouTube. Zach, what is... So, I guess Baker Mayfield is talking today at Buccaneers. I don't know if it's their mini camp or their OTAs.
5: Baker had a kids camp, a youth camp.
2: Yeah, right. Some of the kids are taller than him, actually. And he was talking about his contract extension with the Buccaneers, which it's finally time for them to talk about a new deal. And typical brat Baker Mayfield had to say, quote, not anywhere close to what we were thinking. I'd love to be here long term, but as of right now, that's not exactly the case. So I guess he's taking this negotiation public. And Chris, he wants $50 million a year or something.
5: He wants the Purdy deal, which is $53 a year. They're probably offering the Darnold deal, which he got before.
3: They're probably offering the same deal that he's currently on.
2: Yeah. He deserves about $35 million
5: a year, which is where he's at right now.
2: Which is a nice payday for a quarterback, but it's, if you have to pay Baker $50 million, you have to take all these other guys off the team, and Baker's not good enough to make up the difference. Whatever. It got us thinking, Chris, the look in your eyes, what?
5: There's a gleam, man.
3: Stop. The words I said verbatim were, bring him back. Come on, I love me some Baker.
2: Pay him $55 million a year.
3: Hey, listen, we're off the Deshaun books next year, so you have cap space.
2: So then I got to get credit. Before I could even say it, our buddy Cardiac Kid on Twitter jumped in, Chops, and said what he said.
5: He said, a Baker Shador Watson QB tracker would do 10 million views a day.
3: Just burn everything down.
2: Coop, oh my God. We would be trusting you Chops with the most important data.
6: Chops is already frantic enough on those sidelines.
5: I don't even let Cooper track anymore.
6: He would be a madman.
2: You wouldn't be the only one tracking. I mean, the accounting
5: firm. We need a whole team.
2: The accounting firm of Deloitte and Touche would be in here every day trying to figure out.
5: What's the law firm that does the NBA draft lottery behind closed doors?
2: Ernst & Young. We would need them
5: on the field every day.
2: That's right. All right. Well, Chops is in here in part also because he wanted to play Beat the Clock.
5: Yes.
2: So, Chris, please set up and explain the rules of the hottest new game at ESPN.
3: And I appreciate the fact that you've identified you need a third person to try to get over the hump and go above 500. But listen, the more the merrier.
2: Chops might hurt us more than helps us. But, Zach, listen carefully because I guess when Riz is in here, you don't bother listening to the show. It's okay. So we only do, like, thousands of views on YouTube. It's not that big of a deal.
3: The way this works is that there are 10 questions.
5: Okay.
3: For each question, there could be 12 answers, there could be 5, there could be 2. Each is its own thing.
5: Okay.
3: For each question, you will have

0: a specific amount of time, either 30 seconds or a minute, to give me all of the necessary answers required to the question. Okay? And
1: okay.
0: The idea is you have to beat the clock. You have to give me all the answers.
2: Okay. Yeah.
0: In the appropriate amount of time.
2: And we just shout them out.
0: Yes,
2: we
0: there are
2: together.
1: We don't go in a
0: no,
2: no. It's, you no, guys are okay. Shout you, just shout perfect. Them out yeah. as you go.
0: You okay. guys work as a team. There are not three strikes and you're out.
1: Perfect.
0: It's literally you have to get the answers before the time runs out. Okay.
2: Right. We got
0: okay.
2: this Coop.
0: And, it's Coop, as
1: and you guys
0: always,
1: have never they've never won.
0: No, well, no I mean 5 out of 10 is the best they've done.
2: Right. Okay. So, but some of them are freaking hard.
0: Some like, of them, yeah. Like these aren't just the layups. Yeah.
2: You gotta know about Dave Craig and stuff. Like some, yeah. Yeah. Some we'll, are I'll difficult, be but we do a good job.
0: Okay.
2: Look at me. Look at me. Look at me. Look at me. Look at me.
0: Lock in, everybody.
2: Lock in. All right. Let's here we go. In. It's time for us to play. Beat the clock.
0: First question. You will have a minute on the clock. There are 10 answers on the board.
2: 10 answers?
0: Chops, phone down, please, while you're doing this. Thank you. No, I can't. Okay. I need you to
2: invite you in here and you're going to cheat. You'd be thrown out of this studio permanently.
0: I need you guys to name the last 10 individuals to win the NFL Defensive Player of the Year.
2: Miles Garrett.
0: That is correct.
2: J.J. Watt.
0: That is correct.
2: Patrick Surtain.
0: That is correct.
3: I'm not helping. Stephon Gilmore.
0: That is correct.
2: Yeah, you're really not helping.
3: I'm not. I'm trying to think.
2: Who else is a big star? Aaron Donald.
0: Correct.
3: Donald.
2: How many do we have?
1: T.J. Watt.
0: T.J. Watt is correct. You have four more.
1: Think corners. Richard
2: Sherman.
1: Richard
0: no.
1: Sherman.
3: Jalen Ramsey.
0: No.
1: Cam Chancellor.
0: No.
2: Safety. Ed Reed.
0: No.
2: Ray Lewis.
3: No.
0: No. Who did you
2: Troy
0: say?
2: Troy Polamalu.
0: No.
3: Patrick going Surtain. Did you already say Patrick?
1: You're going back too far, Aaron. 10. So 10 is
2: Von
1: good.
2: Miller.
1: Von Miller.
0: No.
3: Really?
1: Julius Peppers?
2: That's no. way too far back. I mean, who else is the pass rusher that would do this? Think about the teams.
1: Luke Kuechly.
0: Luke Kuechly is on the board.
2: Micah Parsons.
0: No.
3: Fred Warner.
0: There are three that you did not get.
2: Fuck. Bosa. There's a Bosa.
0: Nick Bosa in 2022.
2: Darn it. Just after the buzzer.
0: Khalil Mack in 2016.
2: Yeah. That's hard.
1: This is hard.
0: And you got to go back to 2011 because some guys had multiple.
1: Oh, yeah.
0: Terrell Suggs in 2011.
2: Terrell Suggs. So we were all over the Ravens,
1: and we didn't
2: but we
1: get
2: missed
1: that one.
2: T. Sizzle.
1: Damn.
2: That was gettable, but hard.
3: I gotta be better at looking at this list.
2: You guys got to give me credit for coming up with the Bronco right away. I mean, you know, of course I'm going to do that.
3: All right. The most recent one.
2: All right. Okay. One. We're never going to get all of them.
0: Question number two. All right.
2: Now we got Chop's feet wet for how this works.
0: Yeah.
2: All right. Here we go.
0: There are two answers on the board. I'll give you a minute here.
2: Play along at home.
0: Give me the only two NFL teams to start two Hall of Fame quarterbacks in the same season.
1: 49ers.
0: That is correct. Montana and Young.
2: The Patriots.
0: No.
1: Bledsoe's not a Hall of Famer.
3: Dolphins.
0: No.
1: Let's just name every team. We'll get Browns.
3: The Rams.
0: No.
1: Ravens. Steelers.
0: No, no, no.
2: Falcons. Cardinals.
1: Vikings.
2: Rams.
0: This is the only reason
3: Broncos.
0: I don't
3: the Chiefs?
2: Ask Broncos?
0: No.
2: Not the
0: Chiefs? Who did you say?
3: The Chiefs.
0: No.
1: Cardinals.
0: No. 30 seconds.
2: Seahawks.
1: Saints.
0: No. No.
2: Seahawks.
1: Panthers.
2: Rams,
1: Panthers.
0: Panthers. No.
1: Giants.
2: Falcons.
0: No.
3: Cowboys?
1: Cowboys. Eagles.
0: No.
1: Eagles.
2: Bills.
0: No, I don't Bills. Believe you
2: Patriots.
0: Said it yet. No.
2: Commanders.
1: Commanders.
0: No.
3: Bengals.
1: Seahawks.
0: No.
1: Bengals. Rams.
0: No.
1: Rams.
0: Rams. No.
3: Steelers.
0: Ravens. Steelers. No. Ravens. No.
1: We've said every team.
0: You have not.
1: Texans.
2: Jaguars.
0: No.
3: Colts.
0: No. No.
2: Saints.
1: We said every team.
0: You did not say the Chargers.
2: Oh, my God.
0: 1973, they played both Johnny Unitas and Dan Fouts.
1: That's probably we probably said 31 teams.
0: You said probably every team.
2: What an absurd question.
1: It's a good one.
2: I mean, the only way you're going to get it is by naming every team.
0: And you couldn't do it.
2: Johnny Unitas played for the 73 Chargers?
1: Yeah.
2: Thanks, Chris. We all learned something on this
0: show. Hold on. I gave you the out, though, of naming every team. You couldn't do it. You guys came up with the strategy.
3: We're good.
0: Okay.
3: We're good.
0: Guys are 0-2. Here we go.
3: Look at me.
2: We named three teams in that division, not the fourth one.
0: Correct.
2: Raiders, Broncos.
0: You named literally all of them except, Okay, here we go.
2: You named 30 NFL teams.
0: Minute on the clock.
1: Okay.
0: One answer on the board.
3: Oh, my.
0: Who is the only player in NBA history to score 60 points in an NBA Finals game?
1: Bernard King.
0: No.
2: No. It's not Jordan. It's not LeBron. It's not anybody that easy. 60 in an NBA Finals.
1: Wasn't it a Knicks player? Because I thought they just brought it up. That's why I thought Bernard
2: Frazier.
1: Walt Frazier. Willis Reed.
0: No.
2: Earl the Pearl Monroe.
0: No.
2: Bill Walton.
0: No.
2: Dennis Johnson.
0: No.
2: Larry Bird.
0: No.
1: Isaiah
2: Magic
1: Thomas.
2: Johnson.
0: No.
2: Kareem.
0: No.
1: Wilt.
0: No.
2: Tom Chambers.
0: No.
3: Wilt Chamberlain.
1: I just said Wilt.
0: No.
3: Jerry West.
0: No.
2: It's not a Piston. It's not a Laker, I don't think. Is it a Celtic? Like Havlicek?
0: I'm not giving you a hint.
2: Dave Cowens?
0: No.
2: JoJo White?
3: Weird like
1: Pistol
3: Jimmy Butler.
1: Pete?
0: No.
1: Karl Malone?
0: No.
1: John Stockton?
0: No.
2: Charles Barkley?
3: Giannis Antetokounmpo?
0: No.
1: Chris Paul?
3: Jason Tatum?
0: No.
1: Devin Booker?
0: No.
2: Clyde the Glide Drexler.
1: Kevin Durant. Durant.
0: No.
2: Vinny the Microwave Johnson.
0: No. Elgin Baylor.
2: Oh! I
3: said it wasn't a Laker.
1: He didn't say that.
0: I didn't say that.
3: No,
0: I,
3: Aaron did.
2: Well, I went through all the Lakers that I thought would be on the list.
1: I was, what did Bernard King, didn't he have
2: Bernard King never played in the finals, I don't think.
1: Well.
0: Okay.
3: Here, well, cool.
2: He played in the 80s, like, and then he got hurt. He played for the Bullets.
0: All right, I think you guys are going to get this one. All right. There are seven answers on the board. The way this works is I'm going to give you a quarterback's name.
1: Okay.
0: You give me the appropriate pair. And the question is the pairing here.
1: Okay.
0: So you'll understand. But I'm giving you the quarterback name. You have to give me the appropriate name that corresponds. Okay? Minute on the clock.
2: All right. Hold on. Give this to me again. You give me the quarterback name.
0: You will understand what this is, okay? I'm going to give you the quarterback name, but I will read the question first. Then the clock will start.
2: Okay? Yep.
0: All right, minute on the clock. There are seven answers. I need you to name the player who caught the most touchdown passes from that quarterback.
1: Okay.
0: Tom Brady.
3: Randy Moss.
0: No.
1: Gronk.
0: Peyton Manning.
1: Marvin Harrison.
0: Correct. Brett Favre.
2: Donald Driver.
1: Antonio Freeman.
0: Antonio Freeman. Correct.
2: Job chops.
0: Matthew Stafford.
1: Megatron.
0: Yes, Calvin Johnson is correct. Ben Roethlisberger.
1: Antonio Brown.
0: Antonio Brown. Two more. Eli Manning.
2: Plexico Burress.
0: No.
1: Jeremy Shockey.
0: No.
1: Mario Manningham.
0: No.
1: Victor Cruz.
0: No.
1: Odell.
0: Odell is correct. Last one. 30 seconds. Kirk Cousins.
1: Justin
3: Adam
1: Jefferson.
3: Thielen.
0: Adam Thielen is correct. Oh, nicely done.
2: Good work, team.
1: That's the first time you guys have ever gotten one?
2: No. We've gotten like five before.
1: Okay.
2: We've never swept.
3: We consistently get five or...
1: Wait, there's 10 categories?
0: There's 10 questions.
1: Oh, let's go.
0: All right, we're on to question number five. All right, minute on the clock. One answer on the board, Coop, just for you.
3: Oh, my gosh.
0: I need you to tell me, in 1 minute or less, who has the most bench points in NBA playoff history?
3: Jamal Crawford.
0: No.
3: James Harden.
0: No.
2: Jordan Clarkson.
0: No.
2: Bench points. Michael Cooper.
0: No.
1: Who's won a lot of six man of the year? Like, think of six.
2: Robert Horry.
3: No. Jamal.
2: Don't look at who's won the sixth man. Look at who's played in a lot of finals.
1: It's playoffs. It's not just finals. It's playoffs.
2: An NBA playoff.
0: NBA playoff history.
2: Okay.
1: That's what I'm saying. Like,
2: but Robert Horry played in a lot of playoffs.
1: Lou Will.
0: No. You guys are doing a lot of arguing for 30 seconds on the board.
1: Who was like a Bulls sick or...
2: Ben Gordon.
1: Harper.
2: Ben Gordon?
0: I'll give you a hint. It's not a Bull.
3: Is it a Laker?
0: No.
3: Lamar Odom?
2: It's a Celtic.
1: Havlicek.
0: It is not a Celtic.
1: Thanks, Aaron. We're not even close.
3: Ray Allen.
1: We're not even close.
3: We're not close.
2: This is freaking hard.
1: Glenn Robinson.
0: No.
3: Is it a Spur? Danny Green. Manu Ginobili?
0: It is Manu Ginobili.
1: Oh, that's so obvious. That's so obvious.
0: After the time ran out.
1: But that's so obvious.
0: Damn.
2: Coop.
0: 1-4 through 5. You had it.
3: We should have had Manu.
0: You guys spent too much time arguing. All right, here we go. In a minute, I need six answers, okay?
2: Yep.
0: Give me the six NFL franchises that have never had a regular season MVP.
1: It's not the Browns. Steelers.
2: Jaguars.
0: Correct. That's one.
3: Texans.
0: Correct. That's two.
1: Colts. No, they have.
2: The Seahawks.
0: They have had a MVP.
3: Sean Alexander.
2: Yeah.
1: Titans.
0: No.
2: Steve McNair.
1: Yeah.
0: Four more.
1: Bears?
2: Bengals.
0: Both have had.
3: Chargers.
1: Vikings.
0: Vikings and Chargers, incorrect.
1: Chargers, we know because they just.
2: Giants.
1: No, of course they
0: Giants
1: have.
0: Giants have.
1: Eagles.
0: Correct. Three more.
3: Raiders.
0: No.
2: Chargers.
0: No.
1: He already said that.
2: Broncos.
1: No. Dolphins.
0: No.
1: Bucks. Bucks.
0: Correct. Two more.
2: Falcons.
0: No.
3: Panthers. Have
1: Saints.
3: One.
0: Saints is correct. One more.
2: Oh, God. Commanders.
0: No. Time's up. Arizona Cardinals.
2: Oh, we were close.
3: Drew Brees never got
2: dump
3: MVP.
2: That. Dump that. Dump that, Coop,
0: dump
2: right
0: it.
2: Now.
0: Jeez.
2: Who said it?
1: I'm so far back.
2: Dude.
0: Not Zach. Me.
2: Zach.
0: Mike.
2: Let's air check this guy before we put him on the air. All right, how many do we have left here?
0: Four more to go. All right, minute on the clock, one answer on the board for you, all right? Coop, it's a logo question, okay?
3: Like the logos.
1: How's there a logo?
0: Just name the only NHL logo that is all one color. It's all the same color.
3: Is it just different?
2: The Kings.
0: No.
1: I don't know.
3: The Red Wings.
1: Red Wings?
0: No. Theirs is red and white. No. Who did
1: so
0: you say?
1: Only
2: Oilers.
1: One.
2: Not the Oilers. The Canucks.
0: No.
2: Maple Leafs.
0: No. Blue and white.
3: The Devils.
2: Canadians.
1: Lightning?
0: Devils, no. The Lightning.
2: Oh,
0: correct. The
2: know.
0: Tampa Bay Lightning.
1: Is it all blue?
0: It is all blue. The whole thing is blue.
1: I have thank Rich for that because his son works for the Lightning, so he makes me think about them.
0: Okay. Three more to go here. This next one also just one answer on the board.
2: All right.
1: The one answer's tough.
0: Minute to go. I need you to tell me the country that hosted the first official international game, exhibition or regular season, played by two NFL teams.
2: China.
0: No.
2: Brazil.
1: London.
0: No.
2: Canada.
0: Mexico. London is a city.
1: England. Mexico.
0: No.
2: France.
0: No.
1: Australia.
0: No.
2: Costa Rica.
0: No.
2: Cuba.
1: Brazil.
0: No.
2: France, no. Italy, no.
0: No.
1: Russia,
0: no.
2: Japan.
0: Japan is correct.
3: Japan?
0: What?
3: Really?
0: In 1976, the Cardinals and Chargers
2: Domo
0: played in
2: Arigato.
0: The Japan Bowl.
1: Japan Bowl?
0: In Tokyo, Japan.
2: All right.
1: A regular season game?
0: No, it was an exhibition game.
2: Was Miles in Japan or just Korea?
1: He was
0: all right.
1: Both.
0: You guys both. Still have a chance. You guys still have a chance to get to 500. You are 3-5 on the year.
2: All right, come on, guys. Let's lock in and get this on the day. We're not 3-5 on the year, Chris. On the day.
0: On the day. I'm sorry. All right.
2: Two more.
0: Another logo question, because you guys love it.
1: Yeah. Logos.
0: 1 minute on the board. Name the only NFL franchise to never change its logo.
3: The Steelers.
0: No.
2: The Cowboys.
3: The Patriots.
0: No.
1: Chiefs.
0: The Cowboys, the Chiefs, they have.
1: The Vikings.
0: This is for their entirety of their franchises.
2: The Browns. Oh, the Jaguars.
3: No, the Jaguars.
0: They've altered it.
1: Saints.
3: The Lions.
0: The Saints have changed it. It's
2: Carolina.
0: No.
3: Really?
0: They've changed colors.
1: Do you think it's a newer? Texans. Texans.
0: The Houston Texans is correct.
1: You were thinking the newer teams. Yeah.
0: The Houston Texans is correct. So, yeah. Some of them, it could just be the orange is orange.
1: A very simple. Like the Vikings changed.
2: This is for 500. Those 7-9 BS around here. This is an 8-8 team.
1: Well, we're good at logos.
0: It's a tough one here.
1: Of course it is.
0: There are 10 answers on the board.
2: On the mic. It's probably, we already probably lost. But there, see if we have our license tomorrow.
0: There are 10 answers on the board.
2: Okay.
0: Okay, you have a minute.
1: 10 answers.
0: I need you to give me the top 10 NFL sack leaders of all time.
1: Myles Garrett.
0: No.
2: No. Bruce
3: Reggie
2: Smith.
3: White.
0: Bruce Smith and
1: Michael,
0: Reggie White.
1: Michael Strahan.
0: Michael Strahan is correct.
2: They're all modern guys.
3: LT.
1: Well, because they didn't. Reggie White. Did we say Reggie White?
0: Reggie White is
2: Lawrence there. Taylor. LT.
1: Lawrence.
0: No.
2: Derek Thomas.
0: No.
3: No LT, huh?
0: No.
2: JJ Watt.
0: No.
3: No JJ.
1: TJ Watt?
0: No.
3: Vaughn?
0: Vaughn Miller is on
1: Miller.
0: The list.
1: Think past Julius Peppers.
0: Julius Peppers on the list.
3: DeMarcus Ware?
0: DeMarcus Ware on the list. He was 10th. You have four more.
1: Think teams and pass.
3: Khalil Mack?
0: No.
2: TJ Watt?
1: I already said TJ. Think mid 2000s, Aaron. Is there a Raven? Suggs?
2: Khalil Mack.
0: Suggs is on
1: Suggs
0: the list.
1: Suggs is on the
2: No Khalil Mack, though?
0: No Khalil Mack.
3: Mark Gastineau?
1: Justin Tuck?
0: No, no.
3: Justin Tuck. Dwight Freeney?
2: Hold on.
1: Dwight Freeney for sure is on
2: there. That's right. That's,
0: no.
1: No, really?
3: Robert Mathis?
0: No.
2: Well, okay, hang on. Let me think about this. Let's go team by team.
0: There are three more.
2: To try to get this. Eagles, I think we've got everybody, right? Reggie White, and that'd be it. Is there another Eagle on the list?
1: Wasn't there a Falcons pass rusher? Jonathan Abram or something? Or?
2: Abraham? No. No, I don't think he's that good.
1: Jason Taylor?
0: Jason Taylor is on the list.
1: Jason Taylor.
0: The other two.
2: Are a Tampa. Is there like a Derek Brooks
1: Simeon Rice?
2: Or a Simeon Rice? Or a, yeah, that's
1: Sapp?
2: A good guess.
1: Warren Sapp?
0: There's one on here that you guys might not get. Chris Dolman of the Vikings
2: was
0: on the list.
1: I don't know who
2: that's
1: that is.
2: That's hard.
1: We would
0: and
1: never.
0: Then third all time, Kevin Green.
2: Ooh. Oh,
1: see, the thing about the old
2: there
1: one is...
2: it is a Steeler, but it's Kevin Green.
1: When they started counting sacks is always weird for the old guys.
2: Right, I mean, DeMarcus, or what was his name? That guy, Deacon Jones, who we used to hang out with the Hall of Fame all the time. He'd have been an all-time leader by a mile.
0: This was according to the official...
1: No LT is odd.
0: You guys finished 4-6.
2: Oh,
0: nicely done.
3: Yuck.
2: Well, that's okay. It's not what I wanted. All right. This Buckeye box, we have to come to some sort of conclusion with. We will do that next. This is 850 ESPN Cleveland.
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8: Both of AK. Yeah.
9: All right, major controversy in here today about this box that we have sitting in the studio. So the Ohio State Team Shop has a partnership with us. We're very proud of where they send us a box of goodies, Ohio State Buckeye goodies, the kinds of things that gets, you know, the likes of the Buckeye boys, Kevin Arnold and Nick Paulus all excited. So this box is heavy, Chris. I mean, I just carried it in here and this is loaded up with all kinds of I don't even know what.
10: Sounds good to me.
9: Emmett is here.
11: Heck,
9: what's up, B?
11: Yeah.
9: You know, Emmett Golden used to be a part of RBS Next. Well, Deanna is still a part of. We call it Hammer and Emmett now. So, you know, I didn't even really want to touch this stuff, you know, because it's not, you know, you guys are the Buckeye fans here. I'm the guy that my favorite college team is whoever Ohio State happens to be playing on that.
10: You're not a Colorado fan?
9: No.
10: Really? You're from Colorado?
9: Yeah, but I didn't go to Colorado, so I'm not a Colorado fan.
10: Oh, you root for the NYU football team.
9: Yes, the Violets. Yeah. The fighting Violets of NYU. Buckeye fans, the Ohio State Team Shop's annual Buckeye Nation Days online event coming up June 9th to the 11th with savings up to 60%, guys, on your Buckeye gear.
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9: 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Whereas when you go to your local, I don't know, grocery store to buy your Buckeye gear, all of that money goes somewhere else and not exactly to the students at the Ohio State University. All right, Emmett, Chris, would you guys like to jump in? Emmett, I'm going to give you the number one pick in the draft here. You get to select whichever item you'd like. And then Kev, is Kev listening over there?
11: Yeah, come on, Kev.
9: Tell Kev to get in.
11: Tell Kev to come on in.
9: Tell Kev to come on in the studio here. I want to make sure he gets his.
10: Do I get second pick or what's up?
9: Hold stuff up.
11: Oh, this is going to be incredible.
9: Wait, hold on. What do we got here? Oh, my God. A banner. And we have Kev, you got to have one of these. The nine-time, only a Buckeye boy for the nine-time national champions, the Ohio State University.
11: Oh, look at that.
9: Oh, my. And those are at GoBuckeyes.com.
11: Kev, can you hang on to this for Nick? Make sure he gets that.
9: If you're a honk, make sure any baseman. All right, let's give Coop the next pick here because you guys took all the banners and I felt like he kind of wanted one.
10: What you got behind your back there? What you got there?
9: Emmett, hold it up because we want to show this stuff off. What a hat. What a lid.
10: Okay,
9: there you go.
10: Not my style. I love that hat.
9: There's another Buckeye hat. We got a bunch of hats. Now, what else, Chris? Can you
11: I got
9: through
11: something
9: there?
11: In bubble wrap here, so it's what looks what is glass. It?
9: Give me
11: I don't
9: that
11: know.
9: Little Sean.
10: Bring out those shirts here for me.
9: As long as we're honking it up, give me a little fight song.
11: You got a nice little
9: run the board. Stop looking.
10: You're literally telling me to pick next.
11: Got a nice little Buckeye glass. Look at this.
9: It's on a hotkey. Hit the hotkey.
10: Yeah, the hotkey isn't right here, Aaron. I got to search it up first.
9: All right.
2: Going away present.
9: Carmen? You want the sweatshirt?
2: All right.
11: We got a nice Buckeye t-shirt here, too, Carmen, if you want it.
9: We got a schmedium. I mean,
11: this little Brutus t-shirt.
10: You're used to rocking schmedium.
9: Yeah, but I'm not wrong. Nice. Like having me wear an Ohio State shirt, I'm the wrong person to do that. Boy, what a bunch of what's that? Pull this sweatshirt out here for me for a second.
10: I like that. I want that.
9: That is sweet.
10: That's me.
9: All right, Coop. Coop, go ahead. Everybody, we're all enjoying.
10: That one is also nice. I want one of those Buckeyes.
9: Allegedly, those Buckeye necklaces were mistakenly put in this box, according to Ohio State. We're just going to hand them out to everybody on the street anyway. All right, I want to mention again, thank you to the Ohio State Team Shop. You'll see us wearing all this gear. I mean, Kev.
11: Kev's like just eyeing everything. He goes, all right, what am I taking?
9: On Buckeye game day, Kev will be wearing all of this stuff throughout the course of the season. 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All right, Emmett, you're excused. Kev,
8: oh, thank you for allowing me to leave.
9: You just came in here and got a free hat. 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
9: All right, Chris, what happened with the mayor of Chicago and the Packers-Bears game during the playoffs?
11: So you know how we've talked about how it's impossible to get in and out of the stadium?
9: Yeah.
11: Well, he decided he'll avoid all that, and he took matters into his own hands.
8: Getting in and out of Soldier Field is an absolute nightmare. Let me tell you how bad it is. Bears versus Packers. I'm at the game. We're losing. I decide to leave to beat the traffic. Before I get out of the footprint, the Bears had come back to win. The ingress, egress part, that's what we have to fix.
9: Wait, he just readily admitted that he bolted?
11: You can't admit that. If you're the mayor, you can't. If you're there, you can't leave early. You just can't.
9: Well, apparently...
11: Suck it up and sit in traffic for a
9: He had an early meeting the next morning.
11: And that's ridiculous.
9: Was this the regular season
11: game? No, this was the playoff game, Coop, correct?
10: He didn't mention it in the clip. Which game it was. So I would hope
11: well,
10: that it wasn't
11: what game
10: the
11: did they come back in? They came back in the playoff game, did they not?
9: I think they had a comeback in both.
10: I was going to say, I thought that it was both, but I could be wrong on that.
9: Both of them were very dramatic. Canes knocked out the Knights. I wish this guy on 99.9 The Fan would have a little bit more energy, but it's that Tom Dundon who's the cheapest owner in sports, so clearly he can't afford a more enthusiastic announcer.
14: As this is sent in, Ehlers goes diagonal for Aho. They'll go back and forth with it. Aho along the right wing boards. Back up top, it's Gostisbehere. Send it across. Game over!

0: He's like, passes the puck and oh!
1: So the other call for Vegas, God bless their announcer. They tie the game up with a minute to go.
0: Yeah.
1: And it was like the first goal in a game in like November.
0: Man, I missed Doug Plagans and the Florida Panthers during this playoff run. Although that was, I do like the in overtime is pretty good. All right. Time for us to hit today's voicemails. Go.
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0: All right, we're going to start. 216-815-2885. 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Somebody wants to get a little something off their chest about the Browns front office.
3: You know, I don't think it can be said enough that losing Paul DePodesta has been the best thing for this front office. And it's really allowed Andrew Berry to put his stamp on things, get his guys, make his decisions. And these last couple drafts have shown that. I applaud Andrew Berry for making the hard decision to trade Myles Garrett.
0: I don't know that that happens if Depot is still in charge. It's hard to measure because I don't know exactly what Paul DePodesta did. But I'll tell you, everybody in Colorado is very excited right now. Do you know why, Chris?
1: Why is that?
0: DePodesta is the new presidente of the Colorado Rockies. And they're only tied for the worst record. They don't have that. So things,
1: they're improving.
0: Chris, the arrow is trending up for Depot.
4: Dylan Gabriel is every bit as talented as Baker Mayfield. That will play out. If he hits, they put him on the practice squad, he's gone in 2 seconds. He'll be snapped up that fast.
0: By what? A UFL team? Chris, I'm sorry. I don't mean to pile on. There is a report that Verse is going to get 8 and that Gabriel has to change his number. It's just the Browns put in some request because they have to, the NFL has to agree to let Gabriel wear a number that's not 1 to 19. And I said right away, Dylan should take 95. Like, come on.
1: It'd be something.
0: How fun would that be? Just, and then if you have a Miles jersey, you just put a little patch over it and it says Gabriel and, you know, away you go.
5: Hey, guys. So I heard Jared Verse went to the OTAs right away. Who knew? I mean, he's not just going to think he's special and better than everyone else and doesn't have to show up. Wow, that's a step in the right direction. I'm looking forward to him attempting to tackle a running back at least once also, because that'll be one more than Myles Garrett ever tried to do. And maybe, just maybe, he won't jump off sides once again.
0: Myles did jump off sides a lot. He tackled plenty of running backs in his time here. Kim. Oh, Kim checking in on the voicemails.
6: Hey, guys. It's Kim from North Olmsted. So, Chris, you have to listen to Hammer. And you need to listen to Riz and myself. Emotionally removing ourselves from this Cleveland Browns team. And when you're emotionally removing yourself, it's not like you're rooting for them to lose or you're rooting for them to fail or anything like that. You got to try it, Chris, because once you do, you will see that everything actually really is, well, great.
7: I'm sorry. Am I living in purgatory? Did Riz emotionally remove himself from the Browns?
0: Yes, Coop.
1: But the other thing is,
7: right?
1: But Kim, I understand what you're saying. Two things. One, I can't just flip a switch and not be emotionally invested in this team. The second thing is, everyone is telling me it's better to only win 3 games this year than even be competitive. So I just can't get on board with that.
0: I can't believe we've been having this conversation about tanking for a quarterback. For 20.
1: And that's the other thing. It hasn't worked yet. Well, it hasn't worked.
0: Chris, because they tanked and they drafted a guy who said hee-hee and was 6 feet tall.
1: Aaron, but my point is, bottom line, it didn't. So they're gonna get the right guy this time? You can promise me that?
0: Well, I trust
1: Andrew. No, you can't.
0: I trust Andrew Berry's not gonna get hooked by a hee-hee. Okay?
8: Can we expect Jared Verse to play 10 games or more this year? I hope so. Can we expect him to get 29 tackles? I hope so. Can we expect him to get 10 sacks? I like it. Two forced fumbles, two passes defended. Can we expect him to get over zero fumbles recovered? I like it. I just gave you Miles' third-year stats. Suspension year? Anybody? Wildly excited. Don't like Miles. Never liked Miles.
0: Remember, Verse is not the player that he's eventually going to become. And right. That's, by the way, Kev is over there ready. He has already hung up his nine-time
1: that looks amazing.
0: National championship banner. And I've never seen somebody so happy at work as Kevin is right now with...
7: He loves his office knickknacks,
0: from
7: too.
0: From GoBuckeyes.com to be hanging
1: looks
0: that
1: great.
0: I think when you come in now to record commercials with Kevin, have to salute
1: Kev, we got him. You got to move it over, like... a foot, so it can be in the camera shot.
0: You guys are sick.
8: Pump the brakes here. Okay, you're winning 4 or 5 games with Garrett, and now Verse. They act like Verse is the second coming. This guy is a good player, okay? We get it, okay? But stop acting like he's Reggie White's twin brother. And then with Monken, okay? Let's not forget, Monken was the 10th choice.
0: Do you think Miles is really going to go down as the greatest pass rusher of all time by the time it's all said and done?
1: He'll be in the conversation, I think. He might not have the most sacks. Like, to say he's going to get over 200 like Bruce Smith.
0: I argued with Emmett at first and said that I didn't know that he's a once-in-a-generation player.
1: Oh, he absolutely is.
0: Yeah, somebody said.
1: He really is.
0: That, in terms of physical tools. But
1: oh, yeah.
0: What people who don't watch Miles every week don't know. Like, let's say the gang at Unsportsmanlike on ESPN Radio, our morning show. You know, they got to watch 32 teams in order to do that show. They're focused on the Giants and the Cowboys and the Chiefs and the Eagles and the Seahawks and they got to be everywhere. We're locked in on the Browns every week. And, you know, I think when you see Miles work day in and day out, you have a respect for his work ethic, but you also know that he is, there's some players like Mike Trout hit a lot of home runs in the third inning with his team down 3-0. You know what I mean? Miles, in part because of the circumstances, I'm not blaming him for all this, but there are, in those incredible numbers, are a lot of empty calories.
1: But in the same breath, though, people still consider Mike Trout one of the best baseball players of this era.
0: Sure.
1: Regardless
7: maybe
1: of
7: maybe the best of all time.
0: But that's ridiculous. But those people
7: are
0: ridiculous.
7: So at all.
0: But here's one of the ways especially that great players are judged is winning.
1: But that's not apples. Miles now has the best chance, and that's not anything new. He has the best chance to win something now. Like, and if he does, then yes. Like, if he gets a Super Bowl, he will be considered one of the best pass rushers.
0: Do you think it's
1: time.
0: More likely the Rams win it all or miss the playoffs?
1: Win it all. More likely
0: win
1: is
0: it win it all
1: or miss the playoffs? Yes, I think they're that good of a team. Not saying that doesn't mean they're going to win it, but if you're asking me the scenario, yeah, they're more likely to win it than miss the playoffs.
0: Do you think when Miles comes back here, it's not going to be this year, it's going to be next year? The Rams are scheduled to play here in 2027, and I don't know whether it'll be healthy or what, but do you think he'll get cheered, I think, right?
1: Yeah, I think so.
7: Mixed bag.
1: I know there's a lot of people right now, we just heard one of them, I've never liked him. Like, no, we all loved Miles at one point. Was he frustrating and annoying at times off the field? Yes. But everybody loved him. I didn't hear one person last year say, I don't want Miles to get the sack record. Everybody agreed that's all we wanted at the end of the year.
0: All right, I'm getting texts about who should get what stuff from that. You guys figure it out. It's your Buckeye box. You can do whatever you want with it. Don't forget, Buckeye Nation days are coming. GoBuckeyes.com, June 9th to the 11th. Chris, you got Paul and Paulus coming up on Sunday morning.
1: Both Nick and I are out. Kevin and Dale filling in.
0: Wait, you don't do that many Paw and Paula shows. You're just blowing one off to gallivant around.
1: Well, maybe like Baker, I'm in a contract negotiation.
0: I don't think so. I doubt that. I'll be on Hammer and Emmett tomorrow morning.
1: Yes, you will. I'll be listening.
0: But I'll also be on Hammer and Emmett in about 5 minutes. Let's see what we have coming up. Oh. A lot of good stuff. Wouldn't you like to know? You're going to have to listen to find out. For Chris Oldak, I'm Aaron Goldhammer. I'll be back with you in a couple with E. Goldie. 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You can watch us on the ESPN Cleveland YouTube page.

0: entertaining Browns fans for nearly two decades.
1: Verse said a couple of things that I love. He said, look, I'm not here to be the next Myles Garrett.
2: Everybody's different. I'm not here to fill his shoes. I'm here to bring my own. I'm here to be the best version of me. The best version of me is going to be the best defensive player in the league.
1: I thought that kid sounded like a 35-year-old veteran. He's 25 years old. That kid's a stud. You could put me down right now as being A, a fan, and B, I think he's going to do very well.
0: The Really Big Show with Tony Rizzo and Aaron Goldhammer, 850 ESPN Cleveland.
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10: 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This is about the offense.
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0: Certainly I won't be because I'm not an Ohio State fan, so there's nothing there for me to take advantage of. But these banners that say yes. 9-time national champions, we got like 3 or 4 of them, and they're becoming, I mean, the hottest commodities in our office.
1: They are. They are. They're awesome. They're just perfect for a man cave or something. So Carmen Calo, who will be leaving us very soon.
0: Aww,
1: very soon.
0: Carm.
1: Walked out and he said, hey, I want one. And I was like, here you go. You can have it. And then Kevin Arnold said, you know what? Here you go, E. So we've just been passing these things around the office.
0: Carm, unfortunately, he's not exactly happy to be leaving Cleveland.
2: I'm upset.
0: You got to be pulling him out of Buckeye country to get him to go to Bristol, Connecticut. But congratulations, Carm, with your 9-time. And it's, by the way, it's going to only be 9-time, you know, for a while here now. I mean, I don't know that.
1: I doubt it.
0: What, you think it's going to be 10-time this year?
1: It could be. Could very well
2: be. It will
1: be. Like, come on, man. Ohio State's always in it.
0: You guys are on a 2-game losing streak. Keep that in mind. Okay.
1: Whoa.
0: Last 2 games you played, Miami kicked your butt, and Indiana really showed you who's boss.
1: Think about how high the level of expectations are when people talk crap because you lost 2 games.
0: Well, you lost 2 games in a row.
1: Again, imagine how high the bar is when losing 2 games. It's like, yeah, you suck. You lost 2 games.
0: So tell me this.
1: Row.
0: Now that the Michigan thing has been eviscerated, you know, now that you finally are done with that losing streak, is this season like championship or bust or is every season championship?
1: It's Ohio State. Oh. Every season's championship or bust. You just start talking crap about them losing 2 games in a row. So it's obvious.
0: So you're telling me if they get to the semis, go undefeated with their crazy, ridiculous, difficult schedule this year, get to the semis and get knocked out, people are going to look around Columbus and be like, this is a...
1: No,
0: I'm calling for Ryan Day's head.
1: I mean, you'll definitely take a ton of shots at him for losing that. You know you're not going to be like, man, the buck, come on.
0: I respect that. Look, I don't like the Blocko, but I respect the Blocko.
1: Man, the Buckeyes don't... what is it? They don't rebuild, they just reload?
2: Correct.
1: You know how it goes. Yeah. How long until Carmen is working on hammering Emmett the national version?
0: I don't know.
1: It's got maybe...
2: Day one,
1: you think so?
2: Maybe.
1: I'll give you a year. That's a big spot. Saturday mornings, and again, 10 p.m., we got an extra hour tomorrow. I mean, 10 a.m. That's a big spot. You know what I'm saying?
2: So
1: one of the biggest shows in the country, so...
0: Listen, the Northfield Park Racino presents our 5th annual ESPN Cleveland Block Party. Are you gone before the block party, Carm, or what's your...
2: No, I'm here through July 2nd.
0: Okay, so you'll be there. It's June 27th. Noon to 4, Emmett, we consider this one of our most fun days of the year,
1: man.
0: And if you have not blocked off that day on your calendar yet, bring the family down. It's a really, really fun time.
1: Yeah, it's just super busy around here with all the different activations and stands and all of the restaurants and bars, they're all open, and we get a chance to see the fans. You know, the people that listen to us every day, the people that go to Bookman, the people that when they tear an ACL, they go to EOX Vantage. You know what I'm saying?
0: Those people are confused.
1: But they do it. You know what I'm saying?
0: Earlier this week, I tried to set him up to do a UH commercial, and he thought I was trying to do an AI commercial for EOX Vantage, and very confused.
1: When they need help with AI, they call up Extend Technologies. You know, all these people.
0: You know what? Tony actually might be able to help you with AI.
1: Yeah.
0: But I'll tell you this, if you tear your ACL and call Joe B, that's going to be a tricky one. Keep you healthy, but I don't
1: you
0: know.
1: You take it, though, you might not tear an ACL.
0: Run some of that B goo on your knee and it'll repair your torn ACL, right? 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
1: Nice.
0: The Ohio Basement Authority is in. 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And True Fan Travel, it's Saturday, it's June 27th, noon to 4. It's right out here on the East Bank of the Flats. 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
3: The biggest thing.
4: That's what she said. Let's go!
0: Well, it's funny, I guess kind of ironic, that Todd Monken spent a good chunk of time talking about potentially meeting and hanging out with Deion Sanders.
1: Mm-hmm.
0: Emmett, because yesterday out in Berea, although the media was not welcomed in, Dabo Swinney was welcomed in with Clemson's coaching staff in Berea. Does this mean anything to you as it relates to the ongoing competition between Shador and Deshaun? Do you think Monkman's maybe leaning on Dabo to try to give him some plays and some things to try to get the best out of Deshaun?
1: No, I don't. I don't think it's anything. I know that we've focused on Deion coming up here. If I'm not mistaken, the Colorado coaching staff has already been up here. There were high school coaches that were up here the other day that were, so the Browns are inviting coaching staffs from different universities and different places to come observe and stuff like that. So to me, that's what this was.
0: You don't think Monken at any point was like, hey, Dabo, come on in here.
1: Aaron, how long ago was it that?
0: It was 10 years. Something like that.
1: Yeah, 10 years. 26 accusations, 2 torn Achilles. Like, sure, you can ask him for some advice. I don't know if any of that matters.
0: It made me wonder, though, Emmett, this question that you've scoffed at for a while with Deshaun and getting to play for a new head coach who might have some different ideas about how to utilize him. And I will say this about Todd Monken. He is much more familiar, obviously, with college offense than Kevin Stefanski was.
1: Yes.
0: Because while Monkman's coming from the Ravens, I mean, he's got experience all over the SEC and high levels.
1: Yeah, well, he's been in Georgia.
0: Yeah, right. And what's one of the things I like about him is that he's been exposed to all these different ideas and systems to try to get the best out of the offense that the Browns have. I do think part of the calculus with Watson, if the Browns play him, is curiosity around how he'd look with a different head coach. We have seen him with multiple offensive coordinators, however, yes. Both Kevin and that Ken Dorsey year.
1: Yeah. Look, if Todd Monken unlocks Deshaun Watson, great. I am skeptical because I've been here for the last 5 years, and I've seen from Watson, I've seen him struggle knocking rust off because he had to knock rust off. I've seen like maybe a total full game of good quarterback play if you take bits and pieces from here and there.
0: Yeah.
1: Where Watson looked good, and then I've seen an injury every year just about as well.
0: Yeah.
1: So I need to see elite quarterback play, good quarterback play before I'm like, oh yeah, it's gonna happen. I'm gonna be late to that party.
0: The other thing that has come up over the last day with the fallout of the Miles trade is the notion that trading Garrett opens the door for Monken to just say, let's just play Shador, because now I don't have to look at number 95 and answer to him and say, I have to give you the best chance to win every week. We're allowed to do with what maybe makes more sense, which is see what we have there. At some point, you got to do that before you decide how you want to handle quarterback in this incredible 2027 draft class.
1: I mean, I always thought you should play Shador anyway. He should be the starter. To me, it just doesn't make any sense to, after Shador, you know, played 7 games and showed you some good flashes for sure. I think it's worth to find out what he could do with a full year.
0: Yep.
1: I'm not so sure Monken is approaching it the way you kind of presented it.
0: Yeah.
1: Because I think he's been in the NFL long enough to know that the coach that comes in and goes, let's just let everybody learn, is not the coach that is around for a long time.
0: Fair enough.
1: You know, he knows that.
0: But his quarterback room, Emmett, it is what it is.
1: Mm-hmm.
0: Now, yesterday, let's talk turkey here.
1: Okay.
0: You got into it again with the Shador. What is going? Can I get the latest on Emmett versus the Shador, Miss Jenkins? What do you call them? The aunties?
1: Yeah, aunties, uncles, cousins, nephews, all of that. So, for the record, this goes back a couple weeks ago. One day we're doing the show. Chops runs in during the break and goes, Deion said he wants to meet with Todd. And I said, oh, okay. He said, have you seen it? And I'm like, I mean, we're in the middle of the show. I've like seen it, but I haven't. And he was like, are you going to talk about it? And I was like, I'm not sure, you know, because it kind of just came out of nowhere in the middle of the show. So he was like, okay. And then during the refresh, Carmen threw it up there like, hey, Deion wants to meet with Todd Monken. And me and Gerard's response from like, oh, Deion wants to meet. We were like, that's just a guy's dad saying he wants to meet with the coach. Gerard and I said we didn't think it was a good idea. So then for 48, 72 hours, it was just, no, Todd invited him. And people were just like extremely mad at me. And I said, listen, if Todd invited him, it's fine. So for whatever reason, that's what happened. So now Dabo comes out.
0: Right.
1: And the same people are like, what you got to say now about this? I didn't know Dabo was Deshaun's daddy.
0: Well,
1: you know what I'm saying?
0: Yeah, I was going to mention that. I don't. Right. I have not done any genetic testing to prove this.
1: Sure, and for the record.
0: But I don't think that Dabo Swinney is Deshaun Watson's father.
1: No, and for the record, if Todd Monken invited Deion, if he called Deion and said, hey, I want to talk to you, it's all good.
0: Sure.
1: I don't have a problem with it. It was a

0: that I have what I feel are valuable kind of back and forth and conversations.
1: Probably would you say the majority of the Shador fans or not?
0: No, I wouldn't say the majority. No, I think
1: that the other people are just more louder. Like they're just more vocal.
0: Nah, there's a lot of them. There's a lot of them. Like for it, and they are loud. I had I believe it was a young lady yesterday that was like, nobody ever heard of you outside of Cleveland until Shador showed up. And I'm like, that's just patently false. Nobody ever heard of me until LeBron showed up. Okay? Like listen, if I'm anything, I'm honest, all right? And I know I'm where I'm at today because of LeBron.
1: Has Shador helped further your career? 216-710-0850 is the number if you want to jump in.
0: Has somebody today, like, keep it real, y'all only talk Shador to get clicks. And I'm like, listen.
1: We only do anything to get clicks. Do you understand what our business is?
0: Listen, we cover the Cleveland Browns, and we talk about whoever the Browns quarterback is. I know many of these people are new to ESPN Cleveland. I will assure you, we talked Cody Kessler.
1: We did.
0: We talked Deshaun Kaiser.
1: Emmett liked him because he was the first guy out at practice.
0: Every day.
1: I told him his arm sucked, and in the end, I was right.
0: He's determined to the game. We talked Kevin Hogan. We talked Jacoby Brissett.
1: Clipboard JC.
0: Yes. We've talked Brock Osweiler. All right, so, like, and I get a lot of these
1: people.
0: Those
1: were some bad shows, but we did talk Brock Osweiler.
0: We talk Browns quarterback, all right? And I hope Shador is the guy that leads the Browns off into a Super Bowl. But at some point, whenever it happens, Shador won't be on the Browns anymore. We're still going to be talking about the quarterback. If the Browns draft a quarterback next year, we'll be talking about that guy.
1: And we talk
0: about Browns quarterback.
1: Every sports talk station in every market.
0: Talk about
1: Shador
0: the quarterback.
1: Shador is a unique case. I'm going to say something that probably is going to be considered controversial, but I'm just going to go ahead and say it anyway. Guys. The Browns a year ago had their owner come out at the owners' meetings and say that the Deshaun Watson trade was a swing and a miss. Like, they were being very honest about how they felt about what is clearly one of the biggest disastrous transactions in the history of sports.
0: Right.
1: Knowing that that's really how the Browns feel, what does it say? You answer the question. I'll just pose the question. You just answer it. Mm-hmm. What does it say about how the Browns feel about Shador Sanders that it looks like they're having a real quarterback competition between him and Deshaun?
0: Yeah.
1: Like, doesn't that tell you, the fact that they traded Myles Garrett tells me they don't think they have their quarterback on the team. Don't take it out on me. Don't take it out on E. We both want to see Shador play.
0: Facts.
1: It makes our lives more exciting and enjoyable who do you think we want? This guy who's all caught up in all this suspended accusations, all this stuff, or a guy who just lights a fire wherever he goes. That's what Emmett and I are rooting for. We're just telling you what we know the Browns think. Don't get mad at me. Don't get mad at Emmett. If you want to be mad at somebody, you can be mad at the Browns for not giving him enough of a chance. But remember, they didn't have somebody wear his number onto the practice field.
0: Yes. So they love him more than eight. All right. Well, the old eight, I guess I should say.
1: So let's get an update on eight. Okay.
0: Yes.
1: I believe, Emmett, that Mike Garofolo did some real investigative reporting. Do we have some sound here?
0: Yeah, Carmen's pulling.
2: Give me one second.
1: All right. This has become now a big enough deal. It started right here, of course, on Hammer and Emmett.
0: Yeah.
1: But this has become a big enough deal that it is making national news that there are two number eights on the Browns, Jared Verse and Dylan Gabriel.
3: It is my understanding that you can confidently buy your Jared Verse number eight jerseys. Number eight Cleveland Browns jerseys, because my understanding is they're waiting on the NFL's approval, the Browns are, for Dylan Gabriel to change his number. I don't know what could take so long. I mean, is there a committee that you submit this kind of thing to?
4: Yeah.
3: But they're in the process of that happening. I don't know the details of the exchange, what Verse gave Gabriel or any of that stuff, but it sounds like Verse is going to have number eight.
1: We can tell you more about this, right?
0: Yeah.
1: Gabriel needs a number that's not 0 through 19.
0: Right. So I just had someone tweet me and was like, no, he has to buy out the eight jerseys and all that. You don't have to petition the NFL for that. We've seen, for instance, MJ Emerson wore one, right? Well, now Casey Concepcion wears one. I don't know what happened to the inventory of Martin Emerson, but whatever. I digress.

0: 0 through 19 is taken. 0 through 19 is taken. The only thing I could think that you would have to petition the league for is for a player to either wear a retired number.
1: Yep.
0: Or wear a number that hasn't already been approved by for the position.
1: Yep.
0: And I'm talking about a number in the 20s for a quarterback. Because quarterbacks can only be, I believe it's even one, but we'll say zero. 0 through 19, all those are taken. So that is why you would have to petition the league.
1: Okay, so I think that Dylan Gabriel should wear number 95 just for the fun of it. But I don't know. Maybe you think I'm crazy about this.
0: I mean, I do think you're crazy, but it would be hilarious.
1: just for the sense of humor of it.
0: Right.
1: Emmett, you sent me a thing. Jared Verse, I guess the Rams are doing some sort of buyback program on jerseys for... Why aren't the Browns doing this with Miles jerseys? Because if you have a Miles jersey at this point, you could keep your Miles jersey. You could probably wear a Miles jersey at the stadium and not have someone look at you sideways. Like he's a Hall of Famer, and he's going to go down as an all-time great Brown.
0: Yeah, it's a throwback.
1: But if you wanted to exchange your Garrett for a Verse, I feel like they should at least give you some money towards the new Jared Verse jersey.
0: The way is that I understand they're doing it with the Rams is it's if you recently bought a jersey. And I think within the past few months, not necessarily if you had one from, 2 years ago when he was a rookie. I don't think you can exchange that. But like if last week on Saturday, I was like, I'm getting this Verse jersey, and then they traded him, they will let you exchange. It's an exchange program, not necessarily a buyback. So that is how the Rams are handling that. And look, I do think, like, if someone just recently bought a Myles Garrett jersey, I do think the Browns should exchange it. But if somebody bought one 3 years ago
1: then it's probably fair game that you don't. All right. Well, I'm looking through the jerseys that they have on here. Number one, Groom, is ahead of Myles Garrett in the pecking order.
0: Groom?
1: Yeah, if you're the groom at a wedding and you're a Browns fan, you could buy number one Groom.
0: Okay. Number two Bride, is that
1: I'm sorry, they've got a $150 Jamari Thrash jersey on here. No one has ever bought one of them. Emmett, I don't think one person, not Jamari's parents, not Jamari's siblings.
0: I mean, he would give them one, right? They wouldn't have to buy it. 216-710-0850. Do you have a Jamari Thrash jersey?
1: Come on. Not a chance. Emmett, the phones, where are the crickets? You're basically screaming, don't call us. Judkins, Joe Thomas, Clay Matthews. I can't find, did they pull all the Browns Miles jerseys off of here, or are they all on sale? I was hoping they were on sale. Oh, my God, a Zach Zinter number 70 for $150?
0: Oh, wow.
1: Nobody has one of those.
0: Yeah, and, I've given... AB credit for his draft, even before the 2 years, that Zach Zinter is supposed to be a starter right now. Yeah. Like, without question. He's supposed to be a guard, no doubt about it, starting. And the fact that he's not, that was a swing and miss.
1: Ooh, Emmett. Okay, I just looked this up. Here we go. On clearance, the Miles Brown's jersey was $149.99.
0: Okay.
1: What do you think it is now?
0: I'll say 179. I mean, I'll say $79.99.
1: $79.99. Carm, what do you got? What do you say it is now?
2: $49.99.
1: The correct. You're both wrong.
0: Really?
1: Folks, for
0: $39.99. Whoa! We went over. We would have lost the showcase showdown.
1: You know what? For $39.99, might be worth getting one.
0: Bro, so, every year, most Premier League teams change kits, right? Yeah, just about every year. Right. So, I just happened to walk into the bedroom one day, and I see my wife on Tottenham's website.
1: Ooh.
0: And she's looking at the kits. And then she sees me, and she goes, well, whatever. She was like, I just happened to look. The Tottenham kits from the ones they wore this previous year are on sale. These are $149 kits. They are $39. And she was like, but I looked at it. They only have triple XL.
1: Yeah.
0: I said, I'll wear a triple XL. What are you talking? I just won't wear a small, jersey. If it's a little bit big, I don't mind that. And she said she wasn't getting it because I ruined the surprise.
1: All right. 4X and 5X are sold out.
0: Okay.
1: So if you need one of those, you're SOL. Small, medium, large, 2X, 3X, you're good to go.
0: Mm-hmm.
1: $39.99.
0: Wow.
1: Get your Myles Garrett jerseys at the NFL shop today.
0: Listen, invest in, because it's going to be a throwback.
1: Yeah.
0: This will be a throwback jersey in a couple years.
1: Put it in the closet, and in a few years, you'll be able to pull that thing right back out, and it's good to go.
0: Be like wearing a Jim Brown jersey.
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0: Nice.
1: In our living room, it's the source room where we had this fire earlier this year.
0: Uh-huh.
1: So we had to replace all the stuff.
0: Yeah.
1: And of course, with the insurance company, you're not allowed, like, we had a certain size TV in there. I'm not allowed to say, all right, Tony, bring in the 100-incher.
0: Well, you know, didn't you have a 100-inch TV in there already?
1: Emmett, I'm very honest with my insurance company. And they came in and they took pictures.
0: Yeah.
1: And let's just say State Farm was great. They didn't make it so I had to go back and buy a TV from 2009. But it's a same size,
0: okay,
1: replacement, yeah, level TV, fair value, and it is.
0: You didn't get like an OLED? Did you? You know what I'm saying?
1: Oh, I got it.
0: I was about to say.
1: They don't sell junky TVs.
0: Right, exactly.
1: Go to extendav.com. That's extendav.com. Tony Fabric, the crew at Extend. All right. All matters video games, you know, I go straight to you.
0: Yes.
1: As an expert.
0: Mm-hmm.
1: You're playing the Bond game right now, which you...
0: Loving it.
1: Which you, yeah, said... What's it called? 007?
0: First Light.
1: First Light. Okay.
0: Mm-hmm.
1: Emmett, there are some details coming out about Madden 27. When does the new Madden game hit shelves?
0: I believe in August, okay, if I'm not mistaken. But, you know, games don't really hit shelves anymore.
1: Okay.
0: Most games are digital copies. Most people buy digital copies.
1: I'm sorry. I'm an old head. Call me Unk. Figure of speech.
0: Call you.
1: Okay. When do they hit the inbox, or what are you supposed to say? When are they available for download?
0: August 13th.
1: Okay. Caleb Williams is on the cover of Madden?
0: Yeah. Yep.
1: Right player, by the way.
0: Agree. Young guy, exciting player. He was made for the Madden cover.
1: You and I gave the Bears, they didn't get the Lombardi Trophy, but they got, mm-hmm, the Emmy Award for being the best television of the NFL last year.
0: Yeah.
1: Had the most fun season of any team. Okay. And apparently the Philadelphia Eagles playbook has been changed in Madden 27.
0: Okay.
1: So that if you want, although I think it should come with dire consequences.
0: Okay.
1: If you want, you can tush push.
0: Really?
1: In Madden.
0: Oh, wow.
1: Okay. Now, I don't know if it's like going to be like 100%. Like you always get the yard.
0: Mm-hmm.
1: But in a short yardage situation, Emmett, is this a fun play to execute in a video game? What do you make of Madden for realistic purposes now? Going with tush push, which almost has a 100% success rate to pick up a yard when the Eagles need it.
0: For 30 years, Madden has had a slogan. EA has had a slogan. Electronic Arts, that's who puts the game together.
1: Yeah.
0: If it's in the game, it's in the game. And if the tush push is in the game, it should be in the game. And honestly, it's hard to stop a quarterback sneak in Madden. You know, unless you're a defensive tackle and you, like, kind of jump at the right time, that's the only way you stop it. So I don't think this will change much. I think that's cool, though.
1: I mean, I think that if you are a real Madden player, okay, like one of these guys that gets into these competitions that sometimes they show on ESPN,
0: mm-hmm,
1: no true Madden player would whip out the tush push.
0: See,
1: like, it's a cheat code that if you're a real Madden expert and aficionado, you're just not going there.
0: But here's the thing. People do it all the time. They spam plays that, you know, have certain, like, you just can't cover certain things, and they spam it. Like, people do things. We call it cheese in the game. People cheese Madden all the time.
1: Wait, so there's certain, like, failures in the game design?
0: Yeah, there's
1: that something is just unstoppable?
0: And people crack the code. You know, so much so, like, you can get into Madden and decide how deep you want the drop of your corners and your save. You can manipulate, like, change all of that.
1: Sure.
0: And some people figure out the certain ways to do it to where they just can't be stopped. And they run, like, the same play over and over again. That's why a lot of times if you're in a league, especially a high-level league, they put a cap on how many times you can run a individual play. Like, you just can't keep running it because it's the meta, I believe, is another thing that it's called.
12: That's a word, yeah.
0: Yeah, yeah.
1: Holy Lord.
0: Yeah, so the tush push
1: this
0: is
1: goes,
0: nothing.
1: I didn't understand the Pandora's box I was opening with this topic.
0: Yeah, it's actually what stopped me from playing online, because I used to get online and play, and I'd come up against somebody that had some unstoppable play, and they just kept running it, and it was just
12: the
0: like
12: real Madden players exploit the game.
0: Yes.
1: Well, yeah. But so, and then you can't become one of the players in the secondary and then, like, jump the
12: you
1: route?
12: You can, but then something else is going to be wide open because they have so many audibles where it's something's right. always going to be open.
0: And listen, like, anybody can do it, but you got to study and really, like, I just, you know, I work two jobs. I don't have a time to find out what the meta is.
1: Do you believe the players who say they learn about their opponent by playing Madden, that it's a legitimate tool for a team to use to try to study and get ready for a game?
0: Yeah, I wouldn't be my only thing. Yes, but they do put in tendencies of every team. You know, I wouldn't, you know, skip a film to play Madden. I wouldn't do that. But yeah, it is. If it's in the game, it's in the game.
1: I'm Aaron Goldhammer. He's Emmett Golden. RBS Next, 850 ESPN Cleveland. You could watch us on the ESPN Cleveland YouTube page. Emmett, for years, if I asked you the question, who's the best player on the Browns, your answer, snap, would be
0: Myles Garrett.
1: Right.
0: Yeah.
1: I asked you this earlier this week, I think off the air, like right after the trade. I was like, who's the best player on the Browns now? And you said,
0: I don't know.
1: Denzel Ward.
0: Yeah, Denzel Ward. You're
1: to
0: right.
1: remind you of your own answer.
0: Right. Yeah. I was like, because I right now start thinking, like, who is the best? It's Denzel Ward.
1: Unfortunately, Denzel is probably toward the end of his prime. Maybe not.
0: He's not at the start of his prime.
1: Correct.
0: Yeah.
1: So I don't know how much longer, to be frank with you, and I know what the Browns say, but I think we've all learned through this experience that whatever the Browns say is not what you should be listening to anyway, that we might be moving towards the end of Denzel's Browns tenure also. So it's like, who do you think the best player is going to be on the Browns now moving forward? Do you think it's Jared Verse, or do you think it's somebody else?
0: I love the fact that we have multiple young guys to pick from.
1: Right.
0: You know, I do want to.
1: I don't think this is a depressing conversation.
0: No, it's an exciting conversation. I think it's a difficult one. Schlesinger is the first guy I think about, but man, and I'm obviously getting drunk by watching practice videos like any good Browns fan would.
1: Yeah.
0: Man, have you seen Quinshon Judkins? Like, last year, he didn't have camp. He missed the first game, and he was a dog with no offensive line and was still performing well.
1: Yeah.
0: And I know he got hurt, but he has looked even more explosive in these practices, at least in the clips that I've seen, than he did before. So I think he's a guy, and then Harold Fannin Jr. as well.
1: Yeah, I was going to mention Fannin as a possibility. He had a great rookie year, in part because the Browns didn't have anybody else to throw to him. And I think his numbers were slightly inflated with that. Also, Emmett, he had those quarterbacks throwing to him. So you have to weigh that. I think it's fair to say both ways. But you look at the young guys on defense. Anybody want to bring up Mason Graham as a possibility here? I'll tell you, the scouts say that is the most difficult position to transition from college to the NFL. Interior D line, like, the Big Ten is at one place, and the NFL is at another ball game.
0: Yeah.
1: I think that's one. Versus one, Schlesinger's one. I don't know about Delpit. The receivers, though.
0: Yeah, Concepcion.
1: Like, if you
0: Denzel
1: really
0: Boston.
1: Like one of those guys, maybe they. I'd love to be able to answer. maybe there are some Shador fans who feel mm-hmm. like he's going to be. But the reality of it is, though, as they start to plan for whatever banners they're going to hang on that building going into this season, the spot of face of the franchise, it's up for grabs.
0: Yeah, right it's now. Denzel right now, but it's up for grabs. They're looking yeah, for yeah.
1: It's it's no offense to Denzel. I don't know that everybody would say he's like the face of the franchise.
0: Think about when they did the groundbreaking. There were two players there.
1: Schlesinger.
0: And Denzel Ward.
1: And Denzel Ward.
0: Yeah.
1: And I think Jared Verse is kind of part of that.
0: He will be now, for sure.
1: Because, Emmett, I think not only is he a great player, I think that his approach, attitude, mentality, and personality are really going to catch on in Cleveland much better than Myles Garrett did, even though Verse is not the player that Miles mm-hmm. is. Miles people loved because he sacked the quarterback all the time. Verse, I think people are going to really see more as a fit with like the Cleveland stereotype than mm-hmm. Myles Garrett did, if that makes sense.
0: I mean, maybe he's from Ohio, Midwest dude. And he, look, just to put it in perspective, the Browns traded Myles Garrett for him. You could argue he almost has to be the face, you know, of the franchise, just because that's what you traded the face of the right. franchise
1: it's,
0: for.
1: It's Jared Verse, and it's whatever quarterback they're allegedly going to be selecting Absolutely. In the first round of 2027.
0: No, listen, if Shador gets the starting job and wins 9 games this year, he's the face.
1: So I'd put it this way. So let's go, you know, shot on dun dun boom boom. You got the little Monday Night Football for me. Does this week Monday Night Football as the Baltimore Ravens head into Cleveland to meet the Browns. Used to be. There we go.
0: All right, everybody. All right, here we go.
1: We welcome you to ESPN's Monday Night Football, the home of Super Bowl 61. I'm Aaron Goldhammer, your announcer, alongside my partner, four-time All-Pro Emmett Golden. And Emmett, what a matchup as we have Lamar Jackson and the Ravens taking on
0: Denzel Ward and Miles. No, I'm sorry. Yeah.
1: Like, who's yeah. in the photograph?
0: Yeah. So I think if they, it probably, I think you're always going to start with the quarterback. I do. You know, unless you have a Myles Garrett on your team.
1: Borges? It's Lamar Jackson's leg.
0: Yeah.
1: Again, it's Lamar Jackson's leg against Corey Bohorquez's leg. I'm trying to.
0: Yeah, nah, it didn't work. That's okay. Sometimes, you know, it happens. You swing and miss. It's all good. Yeah. But I'm not sure. And it could be a number of guys. That's the thing that makes me feel better about
1: it's
0: just where this team
1: like
0: is at.
1: It's not like it's nobody and there's nobody on the horizon.
0: There was a time when there was nobody.
1: Somebody is going to grab
0: where it's like Dwayne Bowe. You know what I'm saying? Like, no, we don't want to do that. So there was a time when there was nobody. Now there's a bunch of guys that I think could be the face of this franchise.
1: Man, we played some national TV games. Colt McCoy and mm-hmm. the Cleveland Watch Joe Thomas block
0: Cody Kessler in the Cleveland Browns.
1: This Monday on ESPN. Remember him from USC? Maybe not, but regardless. Hey,
0: Cody's killing it, by the way, with the Gills Arena thing that he's doing. Cody's been awesome. Wait, since he transitioned.
1: He's on Gilbert Arenas's podcast?
0: Yeah. Yeah. Yeah,
1: he's I didn't know that.
0: So it's, you know, he's with, this is the guy who used to do first, Skip. Yeah, he's part of a panel with Skip, Aqib Talib.
1: Where is that? I haven't seen Cody Kessler on this.
0: It's on Gil's network. Like, Gil has a kind of a network of podcasts.
1: Yeah, we got to get him on and talk about 15 baby carrots.
0: Oh, man, Cody's really, really good. He's doing a good job.
1: Little extra zip on his ball at training camp this year. I'm Aaron Goldhammer. He's Emmett Golden. We'll drop the hammer on RBS next. Coming up.
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1: While we're dealing with the fallout of the Myles Garrett trade in New England and Philadelphia, they're dealing with fallout of A.J. Brown. Emmett, did you see A.J. Brown admitted that he was the leak on a number of stories? I'm sorry, this is the kind of, how would you describe, it's like if I ever found out somebody was doing that to stuff that was going on here at the station, I'd want them out and gone from our team so fast.
0: I also think it shows that, like, you can be dysfunctional and still win a Super Bowl.
1: Yep.
0: If you got a bunch of excellent players. Like, the Cavaliers were not, they were dysfunctional when they won in 2016.
1: Kind of.
0: You just got to have great players, and you can overcome
1: I think they came together as a team or whatever, but you're right about the Eagles. Like, there was drama coming out of that team, and it was, AJ was like, yep, that was me picking up the phone. Now, there's a difference here because I have never done this, but I've always wanted to leak a story to the right outlet just to try to get it more attention. You know, we have something new, cool going on. We're home of the Browns. We have a new show that's launching. I've always wanted to call the reporter and been like, hey, just so you know,
0: What, you know, deep throat or whatever. Yeah. What was he using?
1: Riz, new YouTube show coming soon, 8 a.m. You didn't hear this from anybody. And see whether they'd run with it and go with it. And then, you know, and then it would just give us a little extra.
0: So you want to be a snitch, is what you're saying.
1: No, I didn't say that.
0: Yeah, with, you want to undercut the promotion of the... Yeah. Stop.
1: With the big management's approval. I would only do it with management's approval. And then we'd be like, huh, I wonder how that ended up in this very popular trade publication that everybody is reading.
0: I love that he said that because I see it all the time where people are like, man, reporters just be making stuff up. Y'all ain't got no sources. Listen, players leak stuff all the time.
1: All the time.
0: Because it benefits them. The, coaches
1: leak
0: stuff.
1: They don't want to put their name on it.
0: Listen, everybody is involved in this. You know, it's front office people leak stuff, coaches leak stuff, players leak stuff, little cousins leak stuff, grandmamas leak stuff. Like, trust me, people come to the media when they want a story to get out because they want to shape the narrative.
1: I got a call yesterday, and I don't know the validity of it, and I shouldn't even be talking about it. And by the way, you know I hate calls like this because I don't want anybody to tell me anything unless I can come right on the air and tell you guys. Right. I don't like being...
0: Having to keep a secret.
1: I don't like being the source of secrets of Cleveland sports. Uh-huh. No, if you tell me something, just assume whether you say to keep it a secret or not, that I'm going to come right on the air and say, hey, man, Myles Garrett's getting traded. Sorry. There is another Cleveland athlete that his future here is in question. And whether he wants to be here, whether his family wants to be here, like, I think it's an honest question. Part of me wonders whether the team that he plays for really wants him here. And I'll leave it at that. Ooh. But just, you know, I hear stuff like that all the time. Yep.
0: Hey, Dylan, hit me up, big dog. Whatever you want out, I'll put it out.
1: Well, you feel kind of bad for... Is it safe to say you feel kind of...
0: I do. And listen, I know people have been like, man, you're just making it worse and you're piling on. And that has not been my objective by any means. It is so wild to me that this young man got drafted in the third round and to go from that. And I wasn't, by the way, on the record, I wasn't excited about him being drafted in the, you know, when the Browns took him. To go from that to getting your number deboed from you is crazy.
1: Do you blame Jared Verse for this
0: no,
1: at all?
0: No, not at all. Bro, they traded Myles Garrett for me. 8 is my number, all right? So, no, it's not his fault at all. He shouldn't have to. You gave up Myles Garrett for him. He gets whatever
1: he
0: wants.
1: They just should have addressed this before the guys came walking out to practice. And yes, it would have been funny. I keep saying have Gabriel wear 95. It would have been funny to have Gabriel wear 95. I think everybody would have laughed, would have gotten a kick out of it. I don't know.
0: I think it would have been funny, but I'm sure people would have taken it and ran with it.
1: Yeah,
0: for sure.
1: Those people.
0: Yeah,
1: people that don't have a sense of humor.
0: Yeah.
1: All right. Time for us. Oh, no. 12:49. I'm going to have to get out of here soon.
0: Yeah.
5: Before the guys toss Aaron out of the studio, he has one last take to give. Time to drop the hammer.
1: All right, I get to pick one more thing from my notebook to talk about, and then it's going to be time for the next level. Emmett and Gerard here on 850 ESPN Cleveland. You can watch us at the ESPN Cleveland YouTube page. I'm Aaron Goldhammer. He is Emmett Golden. Emmett, I just brought it up. SeatGeek. Is that the best one or StubHub? They're all the same, right?
0: Sure. Dan Gilbert is like SeatGeek.
1: Look, none of them advertise with us, so, you know, use whatever scammy ticket provider, secondary market thing you want to do. Emmett, the prices for Game 3 at Madison Square Garden have gone completely next level bonkers. They say that a seat in Section 213... upper bowl, four rows from the last row in the stadium, is a hot buy.
0: Mm-hmm.
1: A hot buy.
0: Yes.
1: Now that to me is like, this is a deal. It's a hot buy.
0: Mm-hmm.
1: $10,284.
0: Yep. And it's only going to, if they win tonight, it'll go up even further.
1: Oh, my. Is this going to be the most expensive sports ticket ever in human history?
0: It may. It definitely may.
1: By the way,
0: be
1: the Spurs
0: just
1: might win by 20.
0: Yeah.
1: Like, you don't know what. Wemby might take your soul in game three.
0: Now, I also, that is the asking price at the moment.
1: No, that's a hot buy.
0: I know it's a hot buy, but I don't know how many people have $7,000 to stand up in the rafters and watch. So I think that's what they would like. Because I even saw there was a ticket a few rows behind the floor that was $117,000.
1: Yeah.
0: And I'm like, nobody's paying that much to not sit courtside. That's not a celebrity.
1: Yeah. Well, right. Well, Emmett, corporations buy these tickets sometimes. So don't think about it like it's one individual dude with $175,000 in his bank account for two seats. And he's just saying, he just puts in his
0: credit card,
1: his routing number or whatever, like you and I do when I'm buying a sandwich at Jersey Mike's, you know?
0: I ask you for your routing number at
1: I mean, you know what I'm
0: saying. Yeah, right. I was going to say, don't go back.
1: I'm trying to weave a web here.
0: Okay,
1: I'm
0: going to say, don't go back to that Jersey Mike's.
1: 1, 2, 3, yeah, right. 4, 5, 6, 7.
0: Oh, sir,
1: seven.
0: We need your account and routing number to purchase this sandwich.
1: Look, man, my bank account's good.
0: So you got about a sandwich you left in there. Right?
1: Enjoy that $36.
0: Right.
1: Listen, Section 6D, okay? This isn't even, I don't know where this is. This is like the 15th row. These are nice seats.
0: Mm-hmm.
1: For $53,553, and then it's double that because you're going to be around all the celebrities, I guess, to sit on the court. What I was saying was sometimes companies, like especially if you're on some Wall Street where they, where the amount of money for these seats is a rounding error, okay, they might step up and be the ones that are forking that over. Not necessarily.
0: Yeah, not a regular fan.
1: Because even if you're Jimmy Haslam, maybe Jimmy Haslam could go on and just put that
0: Jimmy
1: on his
0: ain't
1: credit
0: sweating
1: card.
0: That. Didn't he just give $130 million to Tennessee yesterday? He's not tripping on $111,000 or $50,000. Like, he ain't worried about that.
1: He and I were texting with somebody. I said, his name's going to be all over every single building. Mm-hmm. They're like, his name already is. Statue.
0: Yep.
1: There's going to be a statue of Jimmy.
0: Yeah, Jimmy and D. Haslam both sitting there like pointing to the stadium. You know what I'm saying? But it's that way.
1: What do you think? Right. He's signing Deshaun Watson's contract. And what is Jimmy doing in his statue?
0: He's pointing at the Tennessee Stadium. That's what he's like right
1: he's
0: over there.
1: He's got a big bag of oil money that he's walking around with.
0: And the thing that kills me about all of it is Dan Gilbert is richer. You know, there's more wealth than that. That's crazy to me. I can't wrap my head around it.
1: Wait, hold on. New seats just showed up. $227,000. Okay. We're under $10,000. $9,990. You want to grab these right now? You and I'll get out there.
0: Yeah, why not? You know, yeah, sure. Why not?
1: Put in your.
0: So
1: you want? Should I put them on my credit card and then you'll just Venmo me?
0: That's right. Okay. Yeah. I'll get back to you.
1: Are they charging you insane fees on these two on top of that number?
0: Yeah, you gotta pay taxes.
1: No, but fees. I'm talking about like
0: convenience fee. Oh, absolutely.
1: Come on.
0: A convenience fee is the wildest thing I ever heard in my life.
1: What is a convenience fee?
0: Just something they threw on there. I guess because you're conveniently buying it on the web. You don't have to go in person. But if you go in person, which I don't even know if you can, then they charge you an in-person fee. You know?
1: Convenience fee.
0: Yep.
1: I should charge everybody a convenience fee who listens to this. Look, it's very convenient to listen to
0: this
1: show.
0: All you got to do is sit down. You can run, you can walk, you can do anything while you listen to the show. It's very convenient.
1: Convenience fee.
0: Yeah, man. I'm telling you, you know how much I love Tottenham and have never been there. I wouldn't pay $9,000 to go see him play.
1: No.
0: I wouldn't pay $9,000.
1: Emmett, you wouldn't. I'm not sure. Would you pay $900 to go see them play? Emmett, they play in a big stadium that's like an NFL stadium.
0: Right.
1: It's not like you get some glorious seat.
0: Right.
1: There are bad seats in that stadium. Like, it's a big enough stadium.
0: Not a bad seat in that stadium. What are you talking about? Come on. Tottenham Hotspur Stadium is a palace. Put some proper respect on it.
1: Huntington Bank Field, the new one's going to be a palace. Emma, what's coming up? The next level is on its way.
0: Yeah, it's a fair foul Friday. Miles Smith never really showed up for OTAs for the Browns. He was front and center yesterday out there in L.A. Is that fair or foul? We'll talk to Andre Knight, Tony Grossi, Brian Windhurst. So we got a jam-packed show.
1: Well, you know who's going to be front and center next. Emmett and Gerard, you're listening.
0: Not Gerard, Kevin Arnold.
1: Emmett and Kevin Arnold. 850 ESPN Cleveland. I should look at the schedule more often. This is the ESPN Cleveland YouTube page.

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1: Happy Friday, everybody. It is a beautiful day outside. The sun is out. A few clouds out there. Dare I say, it's not hot yet. It's warm.
2: It's warm.
1: It is warm. It's not hot yet. Now, this is something that I struggle with, Kev, because I like my climate to be controlled, all right? So when it's cold, I'm always like, man, I wish I could open the windows for my car.
2: Mm-hmm.
1: And yeah. I felt like here in Cleveland, there was only 3 days I was able to open my window and drive and be comfortable, because then it got to now it's like it's going to be 80. Now I'm an AC guy in the car.
2: Yeah, I always love the moments where you can, like, you know, roll down the windows. If you got a little sunroof, open that up.
1: I got the sunroof, you know, in my CRV.
2: Yeah, get the music going a little bit. Just keep the vibes going. And there's really, like you said, there's really only a couple days when, you know, we go from cold to really hot. And then, you know, once we get to the fall time, then it goes from really hot to cold. And there's not like there's not a gradual increase or decrease in temps ever.
1: Yeah, we're kind of missing that, you know, in spring and fall.
2: Yes.
1: You know, yeah, we're kind of missing that. You know, we got some famous folks in town. Is Mo Salah. Former
2: my
1: Liverpool.
2: Kind of summer our kind of summer
1: is at Browns at the Browns facility now. Is it Egypt?
2: Yes.
1: Yeah, Egypt is playing Brazil tomorrow to get ready for the World Cup. So there's a lot going on, and we finally are kind of

0: getting down to number gate. All right. And for people that don't know, after the Browns traded for Jared Verse, he wore number 8. They call him V8. That's his nickname. It's like his whole thing.
1: I do like that.
0: Oh, it's cool. It's awesome. That's his whole thing, right? So he showed up and he instantly was wearing 8. The only issue that we saw was that Dylan Gabriel also wears 8. Now, I got a bunch of tweets from people like, oh, duh, 2 people could wear the same number. Only during the offseason in the NFL. When the season starts, you can't have 2 players with the same number. Now, we got a little update here from Mike Garofalo on NFL Network.
2: It is my understanding that you can confidently buy your Jared Verse number 8 jerseys, number 8 Cleveland Browns jerseys, because my understanding is they're waiting on the NFL's approval, the Browns are, for Dylan Gabriel to change his number. I don't know what could take so long. I mean, is there a committee that you submit this kind of thing to? Yeah. But they're in the process of that happening. I don't know the details of the exchange, what Verse gave Gabriel or any of that stuff, but it sounds like Verse is going to have number 8.
0: First, we can, so we'll start here. I believe the only reason you would have to petition the NFL to change a number is if you're petitioning them to wear a number that has already been retired, or if it's a number that hasn't been designated for the position that the player plays. Because you wouldn't have to petition the NFL if he was going from 8 to 5 or 8 to 18 or what, you wouldn't have to position him. But from 0 to 19, all the numbers are taken. Which way do you think they're going? Do you think they're going retired number? Or are we going to see Dylan Gabriel wear like 22?
1: It better be the latter, because you know, I think everybody around the NFL forgot that Otto Graham's number was retired by...
0: I definitely did. I totally forgot it was 14 and that it was retired.
1: I'll be honest, when I texted you guys that, I did look it up. I made sure.
0: Yeah. I totally forgot too.
1: But I mean, I'm not putting... I'm not doing what Aaron said and putting...
0: 95 on him?
1: Yeah,
0: I don't think that's happening.
1: That's wild. But I'm not putting Otto Graham's number on Dylan Gabriel. Like give him his own number. Now, I'm hoping, you know, we're all talking about Dylan Gabriel being disrespected. I hope Jared Verse didn't disrespect him. Like, I hope that there is some sort of exchange.
0: That was the next thing. Do you think there was compensation?
1: I hope so.
0: So I don't know. But I don't think that there was, because of how immediate it was.
1: Yeah.
0: A lot of times when there's a bartering going on for a number, usually a guy like, oh, we got to talk about it. Usually don't see the guy show up at like 7 o'clock in the evening and the next morning he's wearing that number. Both guys were wearing the number.
1: And usually like the media kind of like brings it up when you have like those introductory press conferences with somebody. Like it's kind of either towards the beginning as like a softball or towards the end, kind of like a fun way out of the interview after you get through some of the serious stuff and all that. Like, it wasn't even brought up.
0: I was surprised at that. Let me even say disappointed.
1: Yeah.
0: I was disappointed.
1: I wanted to know.
0: Yeah, I'm not saying it needed to be like the most talked about thing at his introductory press conference.
1: Like, you know. Yeah.
0: But I am a little disappointed that nobody was like, hey, you're wearing 8. Did you do anything? Here's the issue. He's on a rookie contract. He's not a guy that got a $200 million contract that could go, hey, man, I'll kick you $80,000. I'll kick you $100,000.
1: Yeah.
0: No. You know, not to be in his pockets, but they put the contracts right out there. He's not making that type of money.
1: No, he's not.
0: So something tells me, just was like, hey, big dog, sorry, but you know what time it is. You know, you gonna have to give up that number. Yeah. You know, like, what's the Denzel meme? I'm leaving here with something. He's like, I'm leaving here with 8. I know that much.
1: You got that right. I mean, look, they brought me in for Myles Garrett. They're talking about me about they got rid of Myles Garrett and they're talking me up as the piece that came in. So, you know, come on, buddy, give me a number 8.
0: If you were, because I want to ask the question, like, would you give up your number? But I think there's nuance to that, right? Because if I'm Myles Garrett and they bring in a new guy and he's like, hey, I want 95. Hell no, I'm not. But if I'm in the role that Dylan Gabriel is in, I'd probably give up the number. I'd be like, man, who cares what number I am? Yeah. You know, have you seen what's going on around here? Like, they've totally just kind of pushed him to the side. So if I was in his situation, it wouldn't matter to me at all. But if I was a starting player, especially just a starting player, I wouldn't give up my number.
1: No, I'm not giving up my number. Like, through all of the sports that I played and everything like that, I mean, there's one number that I would have to give up. Like, in basketball, I was always 23, and that was because of LeBron. Like, that, mm-hmm. You know, if I ever got that and someone, like a senior, wanted it, you know, I would give that up. But my main number was always my soccer number. Like, that's the mm-hmm. number that I truly abided by. I don't know why I never wore it in basketball too. Like, I just kept it my number, but like mm-hmm. 16. That's
0: okay.
1: That's my number. And like, if I had it, I'm not giving it up.
0: 216-710-0850. What's your number? When you were playing, whatever it was, what was your number? And would you give it up? You know, because my number was 9. You know, that was my number when I played baseball. Yeah. Anyway, I played basketball. I was on the team. I wasn't really, you know, hooping like that. But when I played baseball, I got 9, and that was my number, you know.
1: Yeah.
0: So much so, like, you know, once my son was a junior, he started wearing 9, you know, because that was the number that, you know, that I loved. And obviously was honored by that. But 9... And it depends on my role. I'd give up. Listen, if I was the third string quarterback and they brought in a highly touted, you know, free agent or whatever,
1: mm-hmm.
0: I'd be like, go ahead, man, take it. Like, it wouldn't matter. But if I was a starter, I wouldn't give it up.
1: I mean, I'm sitting in a Gerard seat, so I guess a random thought is kind of natural mm-hmm. in this seat. But like, you brought up, you know, your kid wearing 9 after you kind of wore 9, mm-hmm. like, it just got me thinking, like, as my son gets older, Lincoln, who's only 3, starts playing sports, does he go with mom's number or dad's number?
0: That's interesting. So don't push it. It
1: would I know.
0: Just, hey, let him make his decision.
1: I already know what mom wants.
0: Yeah, let him know. Because I never told, like, my son, you should wear this.
1: Yeah.
0: He just asked me, like, hey, what number? Yeah. Because he was 29 when he was playing youth football. And I was like, oh, 29. My number used to be 9. And that's probably the only thing I ever said about it.
1: Yeah.
0: So once, and again, in football, single digits. Yeah. You know what I'm saying? They're just cool. Really, in any sport, is single digits cool in every sport?
1: Seems like it. Yeah. Yeah.
0: Carmen, what do you think?
3: Basketball, I feel like it's the double digits, to be honest. Like 23. 23 is like the big one with LeBron and Michael Jordan. Yeah. 15, I feel like, is a big one, too.
1: Yeah.
3: I don't think it's like... football, Luke, I think it's bigger.
0: Right.
3: I think football is bigger single than it is like basketball, even baseball.
0: Yeah. And for soccer, since we got some national teams in town, it feels like some players wear the number that they play of their position.
1: Yes. Yeah.
0: Like, if you're a number 9, if you're a number 10, you wear that. So that, you know, it didn't seem like it's much to it other than...
3: Are numbers popular in soccer? Like, I feel like you just know the player. I feel like you don't really associate a number where you do kind of for, like, football, basketball, baseball.
1: I mean, 7 and 10 are probably the two most popular.
0: Yeah, 9. Yeah.
1: 9 as well?
0: Yeah, 7, 10, and 9 is...
1: Yeah, I mean, Cristiano Ronaldo for 7.
0: Yeah.
1: Lionel Messi for 10. And then mm-hmm. Ronaldo from Brazil, like, there was, like, that big thing. If you are the number 9 on the field, the striker, mm-hmm. Ronaldo was the best example of that for those really good Brazil teams. And,
0: right.
1: you know, they continue to track out great teams and one-name players all the time.
0: No doubt about that. It is a fair or foul Friday. I don't know how many people saw this. It was one of the first things I saw yesterday as I was, went home and I go on walks now. And I'm looking at my phone and I go, yep, Myles Garrett front and center at OTAs. Again, Myles, I don't remember the last time he was at an off-season training program for the Browns, voluntary anyway. He was there front and center for the Rams, and that leads us to our poll question of the day.
3: Yeah, on X at ESPN Cleveland, simple fair or foul, Myles Garrett showing up to the Rams OTAs, and our next level Twitter poll is presented by Haven. 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
0: 216-710-0850. Tweet the show, Eddie Goldie 80, at Kevin in 7 is Kevin with an A, and at Carmen K. Lowe Two, you can jump into YouTube chat. Got my eyes on it right now. Love everybody jumping in there. Please like, subscribe, and share. That helps us out a ton. We're asking about numbers. Hoffa says, my number is 12. I would give it up for the right price. I understand that. And then I just saw one a minute ago. Here it is. Derek says, I wore 91 and

0: nowadays. They've been standing on business since they opened their business. And what are they standing on? Treating the customer, right? You know, they want us to tell you, you can come in there and walk out without buying anything. And as somebody who's been doing this for 16 years and have done a lot of live reads for many companies, I've never seen a company go, hey, tell everybody it's all right if you don't buy something. Right? That's what separates them apart. And the reason why they say it's okay is because they don't want you to spend money that you're not comfortable spending. They want you to buy an item that you feel really good about, that you can wear proudly, that the person you love can wear proudly. And that is what their whole mission and goal is. They separate themselves apart from everybody else by how they treat you. And that is why I love to send people to Bookman and Son, because they're putting their name on it. I'm putting my name on it. And when you go there, you're going to go, I now understand what the Bookman difference is. 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

0: they have one of Liverpool's best players.
1: If he still plays there next year.
0: Right, which I don't think so. Mo Salah is in the house. So really cool. And shout out to everybody who's going to see the friendly tomorrow from Egypt taking on Brazil.
1: Hope the weather holds out, though.
0: Yeah, it is. I was
1: thunderstorms tomorrow, like in that softball, the Denzel Ward softball game at Captain's Classic Auto Group Ballpark there in Eastlake. That's also supposed to be happening right when the storms are supposed to hit. So hopefully that stuff can kind of get in.
0: Absolutely, absolutely. We got a couple things cooking up for you right now on YouTube. In our YouTube chat, we're asking you: would you give up your jersey? What's your number, and would you give up your jersey number right now? 48% is leading the way, and they say only for the right price. 17% say no. 35% say yes. So if you're in the chat, be sure to vote on that. And we also have our poll question of the day, as it is a Fair or Foul Friday. Carmen, what do we have for the folks?
2: Yeah, we're asking on X at ESPN Cleveland, fair or foul, Myles Garrett showing up to the Rams OTAs. Right now, 66.7% say fair, 33.3% say foul.
0: And I, you know, it's funny, I thought I might surprise some folks, but I cast my vote fair. Look, you don't know a play at all. You know what I mean?
1: Yeah.
0: Like, you don't know anything. I know you might say, well, he didn't know what Rudy was going to call and what he was going to call, go get after the quarterback. Yeah. It's a new team, and you're a superstar. You have to show up to your new team. And, you know, it'd be nice if you showed up around here, but I didn't see that it didn't make me feel like a slight towards the Browns. It made me feel like this is what you're supposed to do. So I vote fair.
1: I voted fair because of what you just said. Like, mm-hmm. I'm looking at this realistically, but from a fan standpoint, boy, oh boy, is that, does that feel like a slight, uh-huh. Man, does that feel foul? Like the first chance he gets, but I mean, also the first chance that Jared Verse got, he was out here with the Browns. Now, he was actually a part of offseason workouts there with the Rams. Now, he's earlier in his career than Miles is, and Miles, you know, Miles is taking advantage. Like, there's so many other veterans. Like, when we would have these conversations, there were so many other good players in the NFL that would take weeks off of the offseason program, mm-hmm. but it wasn't a story. They were just taking advantage of their status in the league. That was all that it was. It's just, I mean, from a fan standpoint, it sucks. But, yeah, he's got to learn some new stuff. And I think even Andrew Siciliano, who does some of the Rams, has done preseason stuff. He's really connected with them. Like, it is a different scheme. So he wants to get out there, get a little feel for it. They'll have their mini camp, and then he'll be off for another 6 weeks anyway. So he knows, I got time off coming anyways.
0: Yeah, Carmen, what do you think? Where do you cast your vote? Fair or foul?
2: Yeah, I also say fair for, again, the exact reason you said. It's a new team, and, you know, from when he didn't show up here, it never affected his play on the field, so I never got upset about it, but I think it's fair. New team needs to learn the playbook, so.
3: He's the perfect hype man.
4: Three times, Super Bowl check. Gerard Sherry!
3: And his calls aren't always on topic.
4: Gerard, you talking about chasing tornadoes. What if it was about half a mile away at your doorstep?
3: ESPN Cleveland presents Anthony in East Cleveland.
0: Anthony, what's going on, man? What you got for us today?
4: Hey, what's going on, EG, man? Shout out to you. You've been, you've definitely been crushing it both locally and on the nationals. And I got a shout out to my man, Kevin Kev. Got a chance to meet him, what was it, last month? Down to Guardians game, man. It was awesome chopping it up with you, man. Definitely got a background story to tell as far as when it happened that day, but I digress, man. definitely looking forward to listening to Dre in the dugout, and obviously Dre is going to be on with you guys here shortly in short order. So, man, definitely can't wait to hear from him. Definitely wanted to chop it up with you guys as far as with the baseball talk, but. I think it's fair as a fan perspective as far as what Miles is doing. I mean, Miles is obviously, you know, I feel like he can do whatever he wants. I mean, obviously it's voluntary and, you know, they're going to do what they do and have their opinion about it and whatnot. So, but I think it's fair. He's doing with what's, you know, as far as in the rule book, and he's complying by it. And if he wants to show up, he shows up. If not, hey, it's voluntary. But, so I digress with that.
0: All right.
1: All right, I'm listening.
4: Definitely up with you guys as far as with the questioning. What would you guys think about as far as the baseball team bringing in another veteran outfield bat? I mean, obviously, McCutchen got released with the Rangers, and then that Castellanos with the Padres. I mean, let's go ahead and make that, like, what was it, 2016? Let's go ahead and make that playoff run, deep playoff run.
0: Hey, Anthony, we appreciate the call, man. Thanks for hitting us up. I don't know if they feel it's a necessity. Maybe they want to get some depth, and if the Guardians do it, great. We're a ways away from, like, the trade deadline and stuff like that. So,
1: They're giving everything time. Reese Hoskins, people were down on that signing in the beginning because he wasn't hitting very well. Now he's starting to come out of it a little bit. Jose's coming out of it and things like that. Like, they're willing to give this time. And look, they've definitely focused on the young guys. So I think if any more guys get a chance in that outfield, it's going to be younger rather than a veteran.
0: 216-710-0850. Rail is in Elyria. What's up, Rail?
5: Hey, what's going on, man? I was calling to let you know that when we were at the draft party, you remember two gentlemen talking to him at the entrance way about, and I spoke to you, I said, hey, don't be upset and be surprised Myles Garrett is gone.
0: Yeah.
5: And you told me you had pretty good insight.
0: Hey. Yeah.
5: Man, I've been a long Browns fan since Red Right 88 when I was at that game, and I kind of see which way the Browns are going. They got this new stadium, and they're trying to make it young. Don't be surprised if Shador eventually becomes the man, but they're going to look at Watson because they have to, because I believe, like what a lot of people say, Haslam's feeling a little down because he spent all that money and he hasn't gotten any progression out of him. So I just wanted to know what you thought now about the whole Myles Garrett situation. Thanks.
0: All right, we appreciate it. I've kind of over it and past it now. I get over things quickly. It's because at a certain point, what's done is done, and I just let it go. It's just my personality. So I wasn't excited on Monday because I felt like the Browns didn't quite get enough. But everything that I've heard from Jared Verse about Jared Verse, it's been great. Now, he has 12 sacks in his career.
1: Yes.
0: Myles Garrett had 23 last year. and maybe getting here and being a part of this defense and in this front four, maybe Verse will have 12 next year and then have 15 the following year. There's still room to grow because he's such a young player.
1: I've gotten to a point in this town where I only take words from our front offices and players to a certain extent. If I don't see it on the field or on the playing surface, like, it doesn't matter. Don't talk about it, be about it. But I do at least trust somewhat what Jared Verse says when he's not coming here to fill Myles Garrett's shoes, and that's not his attempt. Because think about it, you never want to be the guy after the guy. Like, we always talk about that. Like, that's always a hard thing to do. Well, he was brought in after Aaron Donald retired. If he comes back, he comes back. But
0: right.
1: He was the guy after he came back, and he found his way to now have an impact on that defensive line. He's now the guy after Myles Garrett. He'll find a way to be Jared Verse and have an impact on that defensive line.
0: Yeah, 216-710-0850. Coming up next, we'll talk to our Browns analyst, Tony Grossi. But I want to let everybody know that if you are looking for a new mattress, listen, mattresses are kind of like cars. 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
0: We are joined by our Browns analyst, Tony Grossi. 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Tony, yesterday we saw that Dabo Swinney was there. Mm-hmm. And it sounds like the Clemson coaching staff was there.
15: Some of them.
0: Yeah, yeah, was not, some not of
15: the
0: them.
15: Whole.
6: staff of 20 or whatever.
0: Yeah. It sounds like earlier in the year, Colorado sent a group of people as well. I know there were there were high school coaches recently there.
6: Yeah.
0: Is this part of the Browns, you know, doing something with colleges and coaching overall?
6: Ever since I've covered the Browns, there have been college coaches visiting either minicamp, OTAs, or training camp. I won't say unannounced because they're in communication with the Browns about it.
0: Mm-hmm.
6: But this, you know, this thing with Deion and Shador became public.
0: Right, right.
6: Inviting himself to meet Monken and talk. And then I found it, you know, funny that the day after Monken said, sure, I'd see Deion anywhere.
0: Mm-hmm.
6: Dabble Swinney swoops in. Deshaun Watson's It has nothing to do with the quarterback competition.
0: Mm-hmm.
6: This thing was pre-scheduled. I guess Dabble Swinney has a connection with a member of the Browns or a couple scouting department people. He's been here before.
0: Mm-hmm.
6: Nobody knew it. Might not have.
0: Right.
6: But it became public because of the timing.
0: Yeah.
6: And it's not like he came in to tell Monken, well, this is what you should be doing with Deshaun. Watson's a 10-year veteran. Come on.
0: Right, yeah.
6: But now, that wasn't the intent of the visit, but if I'm Monken, my first year coaching Watson, I bounce a few things off of him, right? So that conversation probably happened. But it's just kind of coincidence that all the talk about Deion wanting to meet Monken and then mm-hmm. Sweeney ends up doing
0: popping
6: it
0: up, yeah.
6: So I've chuckled at the whole thing.
0: Mm-hmm.
1: Speaking of Monken, Tony, you know, I feel like he's growing on Browns fans as time goes. Is there something you're kind of like learning about him that you didn't expect to see from him when you kind of got over that announcement that he was going to be the coach, and then maybe expectations you saw from him, something you're seeing from him you didn't expect?
6: Not really. We were exposed a little bit to him in 2019. He was the coordinator, so we'd only get to talk to him on once a week.
0: Mm-hmm.
6: So I knew he was, plain spoken. That doesn't. Yeah, he gives answers. He tells you for the most part what he's thinking. So none of that is a surprise. I think there was a little bit of mixed messaging this week about Shador and Watson, where he kind of gave every indication that Shador was closing the gap
0: mm-hmm.
6: after. You know, 2 days earlier at the Browns golf outing, kind of hinting that I'm pretty close to naming a number one. We assumed it was Watson. He didn't mention that.
0: Mm-hmm.
6: But now all of a sudden, 2 days later, I fluctuate from day to day. You know, so that was kind of mixed to me. But other than that, I think Monken is growing. Has already grown on media, and because we have dealings with him. He will grow on the fans more and more in a positive way.
0: It sounded like, I know we looked at the quarterback tracker and Shador had, you know, the better day there. Yeah. I was listening to CBD. It sounded like the offense struggled day.
6: Yeah.
0: Yeah, both guys. Yeah,
6: there were virtual sacks. There were delays of game. There were procedural problems by the offense, penalties. Yeah, it was not a glorious day for the offense in general. But of the two, Shador had the better day. He got all the reps with the number ones in 7-on-7. So that way, and, you know, he had the play of the day, even though Monken said, it was a sack, but mm-hmm. I let it go through. It was the play of the day. And also then in the post-practice, you know, he made those comments that were very positive towards Shador. For that reason, I thought it was his day.
0: Yeah.
6: Even though it's not like he threw six touchdowns and was on the mark. Both struggled, but mm-hmm. but he had, it was his day for those other reasons.
1: Mm-hmm. Browns analyst Tony Grossi is our guest. Tony, looking at that offense, the offensive line, is it a thing or not a thing that with Tevin Jenkins out and, you know, they're still working on the interior part of that offensive line, the next guy up at right guard wasn't Zach Zinter?
6: Now, Zinter's been working left guard, second team.
0: Mm-hmm.
6: So I don't, even though his first 2 years here, he was right guard. I think in Michigan, he was the right guard, right?
0: Mm-hmm.
6: I don't know what's going on with Zinter. I thought he was a key player this year because it was time for him to stake his claim for a starting job. That doesn't look like it's happening. unless there are injuries and all of a sudden he rises to the occasion. So what happens to Zinter? I would think it's going to be interesting to see if he can keep his roster spot. The way things look, I mean, he's just not advancing into the first team. They're shuffling guards. He's not one of them.
0: Yeah. Yeah. You would expect by now for him to be a starter. Yeah. You know,
6: I thought that, remember, the season ended. Whipler got hurt. He played center that last game. Zinter went in there, and it was late in the game, but there weren't like problems. You know?
0: Right. Yeah.
6: You didn't know he was in there.
0: Yeah.
6: I thought, maybe they can cross train him at center, and that would improve his value. And he steps forward and claims a job at right guard, I thought, but it doesn't look like that.
1: I mean, I heard on CBD it was Jack Connolly that was next up with Tevin Jenkins again off to the side during the day. Like, it wasn't, I think Zagur even said, like, something to keep an eye on. Like, it's Jack Connolly. It wasn't Zinter in that
6: right.
1: In that
6: and
1: spot.
6: I don't know if, you know, Tevin Jenkins has lost his role as a possible starter or something was up with him. You know, we don't get injury information, but the Munkin said, I know four of my starters. We know those are Fano, Elton Jenkins, Zion Johnson, and Titus Howard. The only fifth one will either be Parker Brailsford at center or Tevin Jenkins at right guard. I think Tevin Jenkins, unless Conley supersedes
0: him. Yeah.
6: And the other thing Munkin said that of note, while he may choose his number one quarterback for the start of training camp, he won't be able to get that starting line intact until the second week of camp. Because the first week, they have 5 days and no pads.
0: Mm-hmm.
6: He wants at least a few practices with pads to see, to finish that fifth spot off.
0: Which is smart.
6: Yeah.
0: Which is smart.
6: Anyway, you got four of the five.
0: Jared Verse comes to town, and it seems like everybody's excited. He's wearing number eight. Dylan Gabriel wearing number
6: V8's
0: eight.
6: V8's his nickname. Yeah. He's not giving that up.
0: We are. And look, they traded Myles Garrett for him.
6: Yeah.
0: He's getting that number, right? Now, here's the interesting thing. Mike Garofalo was on NFL Network and said that the Browns are petitioning the league for a number change for Gabriel. And it doesn't seem like you have to really petition for a number change. It makes me think, Tony, that 0 through 19 is taken.
6: Right.
0: 14's retired. You may have to petition a team.
6: No, you wouldn't. That's the Browns' decision. But they're not going to give Dylan Gabriel number 14.
0: So then I would hope they wouldn't. I would hope they wouldn't. Okay, so there's that. But you would probably have to petition them to wear a number that wasn't already designated.
6: Outside of number 20.
0: Yes.
6: Yeah. Or have one of those guys from 1 to 20 give that number up. And give that to, because quarterbacks can only wear 1 to 20.
0: Yes.
6: So the reason I think they're petitioning the NFL is because they'll give them a number outside 20, at least for now.
0: Mm-hmm.
6: 90 player rosters, you can do anything.
0: Right.
6: But that can't make Gabriel comfortable.
0: No.
6: Wearing 58.
0: No.
6: Whatever.
0: Tony, it's like a baseball player showing up to camp and wearing 86.
6: 99.
0: Right? Yeah.
6: Although that's become more prevalent.
0: Yeah, for some guys.
6: And hockey players do it too, right? The great Gretzky was 99, right?
0: Yep.
6: So, but you're right. The guys who stand out are the ones with the weird numbers. Oh, he ain't going to be around long. Overall, though, I think it's a very sensitive and awkward thing with Gabriel, who's not getting a lot of respect at this camp. He really hasn't.
0: Zero.
6: He's getting very little of reps. And Munkin said, we got two starting caliber quarterbacks, and he wasn't mentioning
0: him. He wasn't referring to him, no.
1: Last one, Tony. I haven't seen a lot of it. Maybe I've just missed it. And I know that Alex Wright and Carson Schwessinger talked on Wednesday. But did you get a sense of, like, the vibe around Berea after all of the kind of dust settled around this trade? And, you know, if you think it'll have an impact long-lasting around this team of someone they loved, a beloved teammate?
6: I think everyone was shocked when it happened. Apparently, the teammates don't listen to us and didn't even consider Miles being traded.
0: Mm-hmm.
6: But much like the Jim Schwartz departure, I think it's in their own best interest to get over it as quickly as possible, right? You can't be, oh man, if we had Miles, we'd be so much better. No, you got to be better without him.
13: And I think that's the professional mentality that Carson Schwarzenegger showed.
0: Mm-hmm.
13: And also Alex Wright after saying, hey, man, I'm devastated, but we go on, you know?
0: Yeah.
13: And so I don't think it's going to have that emotional impact. Now, on the field on Sundays, who's going to pick up those 23 sacks, you know?
0: Yeah, that's a big question.
13: Yeah, right. So anyway.
0: Yep. Well, Tony, great stuff as always. We appreciate you joining us. Before we let you go, tell everybody about Universal Windows Direct.
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0: 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We bring in Andre Knott. You can check him out on the Guardian CLE broadcast. Andre in the dugout on ESPN Cleveland's YouTube channel. Yeah. Land on demand. Dre, 2 of 3 from the Yankees. What are the vibes right now around the Gardos?
5: Got me feeling, I don't know, I ain't with him, but it's feeling.
1: He's standing in line at his kid's camp. That's all.
0: Yeah, right.
5: Hey, Kev knows what my real life is about. Kev is around me enough. You know it ain't all glorious around here.
0: Yeah.
5: We finally off the line, Kev. Now I'm watching my wife's car. Yeah. That's what happens when you got it. It's from Gailey, though, so that's part of it. No, the vibes are good, but and all jokes aside. This has been a big week. I think I said to you and Gerard last week, E, and I know Kevin and I talked about it. Like, it wasn't a good homestand. That happens. But if you do want to compare and see how your team can play against the best teams in baseball. And going into that series, they were 2 games behind the Yankees in record. By the time they played yesterday, they were tied for the best record in the American League. You know, as Kevin and I talk about Dre in the dugout, and really it's Dre in the dugout with Kev hanging beside me. You know, if we told you guys at the beginning of the year that they would be one of the top 4 records in all of baseball going into the month of June, I think we would all sign up for it. So I think the vibes are exactly where they need to be, and they've done a great job of staying young, E, but also competing and winning.
1: And Dre, I mean, I let people know, we planned on doing 2 this week. We'll try to get 2 next week, kind of make up for with Dre in the dugout. But one of the things we were going to talk about on today's episode, and we'll be able to dig into it deeper next week, the ABS system and the challenges for the Guardians. Just, you know, it always seems like, you know, it's just they're one of the lower end teams in the league when they always have kind of the analytics and all those numbers kind of in their favor, and this just hasn't been. What have you made of that throughout this year?
5: Nah, Kev is on it. This team has always been great at numbers and being, you know, winning the margins is one of the words they like to use. And for whatever reason, the ABS challenge has been exactly that. It has been a challenge and a half for this organization. And I think, you know, the one thing I'm giving Stephen Vogt credit for is from the very beginning, he was like, I'm not making any rules on it. I kind of want my guys to be free with it. And if you think you should challenge something, challenge something. And it's almost like parenting a little bit. And both you guys are different stages of it where you kind of give, and you realize, all right, I got to take it away. And I'm not saying they're going to take anything away specifically from certain people. With certain players, if you ain't got a hit yet this big league season, why don't you chill out and wait just the 4th inning?
1: Right.
5: No names, please. I think you got to be strategic in how you use them. You know, Brian Ronquillo loves to use them. I don't got the stats in front of him. And I don't blame anybody for doing it. But the one thing I think you got to do, Kev, E, and my wife brought this up. Of course she did. Because she's been locked in better than me. And she's better at this than what I am. Dealing with emotions. She was like, you can't be emotionally challenged and stuff. And she said that the other day, and I was like, she's dead on. You can tell, and look, it happens to everybody. It's a 3-2 pitch, a 3-1 pitch, or 1-2, you know, like, you emotionally instantly go, nah, man, there ain't no strike. You can't think like that when you're dealing with the ABS, in my opinion. I'm not saying all our guys have, but we all have seen it from all the teams. There's times where a dude's just mad that he got a strike called on him.
0: Yeah.
5: And you're not thinking about the team, you're thinking about yourself.
0: Yeah, and Dre, I also feel like in a negative about the ABS is I think guys are less likely to swing with 2 strikes on them if anything is close because they feel like, oh, I could just challenge that. So I think we'll see it evolve. But right now, I think subconsciously guys know with 2 strikes, if there's a pitch that might be off the plate, they're less likely to try to foul it off and waste it because they think, oh, I could use the ABS system.
5: Yeah, you know, that's part of it. I think the other part is I've noticed, and you guys watch, when teams run out of their challenges, and if you were real strong in challenging them early, I notice umpires starting to give strikes to the other team. Mm. And I'm not saying he does it purposely, but But subconsciously, I can see him be like, all right, B, keep doing that. Strike. keep messing with me. Keep talking to me like that. I think you're hitting on something. I just think the other part of this, and I think this is why Kev brought it up. The main thing is you got to know your strike zone. And great players know their own strike zone. And good players, I mean, and I think subconsciously, you got to make it about us and not about me. And I think that's in anything, in any team thing. But you got to know your strike zone. And I think a lot of players may not know their strike zone as well as they think they do, if that makes sense.
0: Mm-hmm. Yeah, it makes plenty of sense.
1: Yeah. Well, someone that Andre Knott, our Guardians reporter here, ESPN Cleveland and for Guards TV, is our guest. Someone that knows their strike zone or knows it pretty, pretty well is, of course, Jose Ramirez. Feels like he's breaking out of it a little bit. Dre, the way I wanted to look at that, though, was we talk about how these young guys follow Jose, and he's the best example, whether vocally or even how he plays on the field. But is this, for him working through these struggles that are taking longer than we've seen mostly for Jose, is that another piece these young guys can kind of feed off of how he's worked through that?
5: I think anything you see Jose go through can help you. He has taken Angel Martinez. And I'm gonna flip the question on you, because yes is the answer. And I think it's beautiful. And Kev knows this. We don't worry about Jose, and that's scary because 1 year, Jose, and it ain't soon. But 1 year, Jose just gonna hit 250 and hit 15 home runs and 50 RBI and 10 stolen bases. And we gonna be like, damn, Jose, and fell off. But it ain't yet.
1: By the time undefeated.
0: Yeah.
5: He's the only one beat it. Every Kobe, Joe Kobe. But I'm going to go ahead and stop. I'm going to say too much. Angel has watched closely to Jose. And I hate comparison and I hate doing it. And I know I'm going to do this and some people are going to be like, man, why would they say that? Closest thing we have to the next superstar is Angel Martinez. And he has a lot of attributes that Jose contains. Whether it be a switch hitter, whether it being from Dominican, whether it being able to supply power, supply speed, to play multiple positions, not giving the position handed to him when he got called up, having to play all over the place as an infielder, now an outfielder. Those are all the same things Jose went through. And Jose has been right next to Angel saying, man, be patient. Be calm. You're not going to like everything that happens to you. Things are going to happen that are going to go wrong. But they're going to judge you more on how you bounce back than how you complain about stuff. And I'm going to tell y'all something, man. It's starting to come to fruition. I mean, like somebody said to me, the Guardians are a first-place team. Who leads them in home runs? Angel Martinez.
0: Yeah.
5: Who's second in RBI? Angel Martinez. Who's second in stolen bases? Angel Martinez. Who's one of the best out left fielders in baseball right now with assists? Angel Martinez. So what you're getting at, Kev, 100%. And we're seeing it in a guy that's becoming an all-star right in front of us. That maybe everybody didn't know was God. I think I've been screaming his name from the tops for a while, but I think it's finally coming to fruition that Angel Martinez may be our next superstar. Now, he's still got a lot to prove. He's got to bounce through a lot of stuff. But once again, I go to what I said at the beginning of all this. If I would have told y'all on March 15th that, on June 3rd, 4th, whatever, that halfway through the season, Angel would be leading you in home runs and playing the way he's played, hell, we wouldn't be here without him.
0: Yeah.
5: And Rocchio, and then the two rookies, honestly.
0: Yeah. Yeah. Dre, I got to share with you how ridiculous Yankee fans are. I work with some Yankee fans.
5: I know.
0: Yeah. And the first thing is when the Yankees won, they're like, yeah, I said, bro, you lost. You didn't get swept. Let's simmer down. And then the news, the news about Aaron Judge comes out.
5: Oh, yeah.
0: My man said to me, he got hit on his phone, his Yankee friends group text, and guys were in there saying, the Yankees should trade for Jose Ramirez. I bust out laughing. Right? I laughed so hard. I said, what in your mind makes you think you could trade for Jose Ramirez?
5: And they say it with a straight face.
0: Right.
5: Number one, he's got a no trade. Number two, he hates the Yankees. His best numbers are at Yankee Stadium because he can't stand them. Here's something he does. This will make you feel good. All right. So there's a group of reports.
1: Careful there, Dre.
5: Yeah, I am. They speak Spanish.
0: Okay.
5: And Jose has a way of they all come in New York and they come in droves in New York, and they're all so excited to talk to Jose. Jose always be like say the first game of series is today on Friday. He'd be like, I don't talk on Friday. Give me tomorrow. And then come back and say, you got it. I know both of y'all been at clubhouses. Y'all know what I'm about to
0: say. Right, right.
5: So he'll be talking to me. He'll be BSing with me, maybe even at Wednesday. Saturday comes. He'll be like, no, not today. Last day. I got you last day. And he'll go back to talking to me and go back to being Hosey. And then Sunday, he gets dressed and he's gone. That's how he feels about the
0: New York Yankees. Oh, man, that is awesome. Dre, that's awesome, man. Before we let you go, tell everybody about Ken Ganley.
5: I'm watching my Ken Ganley GMC UConn right now as we speak. I'm cleaning it out for the wife so she can have a great weekend. Also, shout out to my man Carmen Kahlo. I did not want to get off the air when I was giving my man a shout. I'm extremely proud of who you are, what you are, what you're becoming. You're going to represent us well. Don't be cutting me off when they put me on nationally and make sure he gets all his love.
1: Thank you.
5: I'm just saying, we know people in low places. but we appreciate you, man. It's awesome what this station does, and I just want to make sure people know that we appreciate what everybody's doing and where everybody's going. But let me get back to GMC. I got his son at my house right now, so I got to take care of this. 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He's in Bedford. But if you tell them that Andre said Joe will take care of you, Joe will take care of you, and you'll get the best deal in town on a GMC or a Buick. 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
6: That's right. It is the Daily Refresh, and you can listen to the Refresh right here on the Next Level at 2 o'clock, and we'll start the Refresh with the never-ending feud between Emmett and the Shador fans as Dabo Sweeney showed up to the Browns OTAs, and that sparked the debate of why is Dabo allowed to show up and talk to Monken, but Deion is not. Would you guys like to explain what the difference is?
0: So listen, and again, just for the record, the first time I reacted to it, I reacted to what I was told about the clip. I hadn't listened to it. Then I had, hundreds of people. No, Todd invited him. And I said, listen, if Todd Monken invited Deion, it's all good. I don't have a problem with it. If Todd said, hey, man, why won't you come on up? It's cool. In that standpoint, there is no difference. The point I was making before was having your dad come up there as a dad, you know, might not be the best look for a professional athlete. But if Todd Monken invited him, I'm fine with it.
1: Todd Monken invited himself onto the commercial sets for with Deion.
0: And so. Even Colorado, their staff has already been up here. So what happened yesterday has already happened with Colorado. And I didn't have a problem with that. The Browns have had high school coaches there. It's just something that they do in their offseason program. So I don't have a problem with any of it, but I don't know. There's a section of Shador fans. It's not all of them. There's a section that just, I don't know, always wants to argue.
1: And we're probably not even hearing about other, like, you know, Tony said, like they have other schools and other coaches kind of come in, but it's a big deal, especially, you know, going into this year, because the main storyline everybody's going to be looking at next week and into training camp is Deshaun Watson and Shador Sanders. Like, it's not going away, people. If you want it to, it's not. Not.
6: What we saw earlier this week, Jared Verse and Dylan Gabriel both wearing number 8, and that sparked some controversy on what will happen with Dylan Gabriel. Well, Mike Garafolo was on Good Morning Football, and he explained the situation.
12: It is my understanding that you can confidently buy your Jared Verse number 8 jerseys, number 8 Cleveland Browns jerseys, because my understanding is they're waiting on the NFL's approval, the Browns are, for Dylan Gabriel to change his number. I don't know what could take so long. I mean, is there a committee that you submit this kind of thing to? Yeah. But they're in the process of that happening. I don't know the details of the exchange, what Verse gave Gabriel or any of that stuff, but it sounds like Verse is going to have number 8.
6: What number do you think Dylan Gabriel will wear, and what approval do you think the Browns are waiting for?
0: I think they're waiting to get it approved to wear a number other than 0 to 19. Now, what number? I don't know who's wearing 22. I don't know why.
6: Dylan Sampson.
0: Oh, Dylan Sampson. Yeah, you're right.
6: So it ain't 22?
0: So it ain't 22.
6: I'm going 33.
0: 23? Yeah. 30.
6: I'm going 33.
0: You're going 33?
6: Sammy Baugh.
0: Oh.
6: 33.
0: Okay.
1: Yeah. How did that work out? How'd that work out at Ohio State?
0: Is anybody 88?
6: Fannin, isn't he?
1: No, went to 44. He started
6: actually,
1: as 88.
6: I think 88's available.
0: So he likes 8. 88. Yeah. There you go.
6: Fair enough.
1: Something with an 8.
6: Well, we'll keep it with the Browns, as Aaron was on The Really Big Show earlier and said that Andrew Berry talked to Oklahoma City GM Sam Presti, where Sam Presti compared the Miles trade to another one.
20: Presti apparently told Barry that this could be your Shea Gilgeous-Alexander, Paul George moment. You know, that this could be the trade where you acquire the foundation of a championship team. Do you agree with Presti that that's sort of the vision behind what the Browns are trying to do?
6: What do you guys think of Andrew Barry talking to a GM outside the sport? And do you also think that is a fair comparison of trades?
13: So I've known he's done that for a while. We've had Andrew Barry on The Next Level, and he shared that there's a group of GMs around different sports that they kind of brainstorm and have ideas. I absolutely love it. Why not? Sam Presti is arguably the greatest general manager in sports right now, regardless of sport. He's so good. So, yeah, and not a competitor. So if you go to him and ask for advice, you don't have to necessarily worry about him holding anything back to not give you an edge. So I think it is, you could tell AB went to the Ivy League because that is a very, very smart thing to do.
1: I mean, it's definitely smart. I question, you know, of course, trying to take tactics that work in one league to another only because I know he's not here anymore, but Paul D. Podesta brought in baseball type ideals that didn't even get his teams in baseball to the top of the mountain there. So then, you know, you thought it was going to happen here in Cleveland. So I do question that. But if you're going to talk to anybody, like, you're going to talk to Sam Presti. And guess what? The foundation out of this deal, it better be the quarterback. Can you do it? We'll find out.
6: Yeah. Do you guys think those trades are comparable?
13: I don't necessarily know about that. I'm going to say no because I didn't think Paul George was the best shooting guard in the NBA. He's been one of the best, no doubt. Like, there is a time when he was, and he's always been really good. But I don't know if he was as good as Miles was at his position. But I hope so. Hey, where is it at?
15: I hope so,
13: right? I hope this is the foundation of what is able to turn the Browns around. And they've been doing a good job drafting already anyway.
1: Can't compare them yet because, like, again, that foundational piece needs to be the quarterback. We already saw the player arguably the best at his position all time and in Browns history, but all time in the NFL, not impact winning. So Jared Verse could be a foundation of that defense still. But he's not a foundation towards winning. There is one position and one position only that is all the most important in all of sport, and that is the position you're going to need to address and get the foundation for somehow, some way for this to make sense.
6: Well, let's transition into the Gardos as they did lose to the Yankees 2-1 yesterday, but won the series as a whole. And Stephen Kwan talked about how well the team has been playing.
16: Yeah, I think it's just been really good baseball. We were kind of talking about it that first game. I think that was probably like one of the coolest games to watch as a fan. I think it was like one run. I think it just shows we're competitive. We're going to stay in the fight on a lot of those. We have a plan. We follow it. Yeah, I think we play them pretty soon. So it's going to be another exciting series coming up.
6: The Guards have been one of the best teams in baseball. Do you guys think they continue to play this well?
13: Yeah, I have no reason to expect them to fall off. Everybody's going to go on a losing streak, and all players are going to have slumps, and starters are going to have bad starts. Like, all those things are going to happen throughout the season at some point. I just don't see a prolonged losing streak. I don't see a prolonged slump for guys. Could the Guardians go a week without winning a game? Yeah, I could almost guarantee it's going to happen to everybody, but maybe the Dodgers, you know, out there. But I have no reason to doubt this team will win the AL Central and be back in the playoffs this year.
1: I don't see that long losing streak either. Like you said, there's going to be, you know, there's going to be a roller coaster. It's 162 games. It's not going to be perfect the whole time. We talked about this on Drain the Dugout, which is now up to the ESPN Cleveland YouTube channel and the Land on Demand on Wednesday, where I was talking with Andre about this. He actually brought up that he loves the way that they play against really good teams, but the teams that come in, like, you know, like Boston, below 500, like, even if you expect them to be better, the teams that aren't as good, we've tended to kind of play down their level almost at times. He brought that observation himself. So, you know, you get that corrected, you're going to have longer win streaks throughout the year.
6: Well, let's finish the refresh with some analytics. As analytically, the Cavs take on the Lakers in game two with a final tonight. No, but seriously, Josh Hart was on his podcast called The Roommates and poked a little fun at Kenny Atkinson.
17: Losing in that manner and then losing the next one is tough to overcome.
18: Especially tough since they won analytically, you know?
15: Yeah. I'm curious to see. Game four, I guess we lost analytically. I know we won analytically. So analytically speaking, we weren't there for game.

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1: Analytics. So it's completely fair. Listen, Kenny Atkinson said, and I quote, I know no one wants to hear it, but said it anyway. So whatever happens after that, it happens, man. It was literally one of the most ridiculous things I've ever heard a head coach say. And I get what he was trying to say, but that doesn't play well when you're down 0-3 in the Eastern Conference Finals. And then your team doesn't even show up in game four.
2: And something we're starting to see with this Cavs team, this iteration of it. You are what you say. You are what you say. Because Jared Allen's not living down the bright lights comment. That's still following him. This comment's going to follow Kenny Atkinson, so everybody's going to make fun of it. All I needed to hear there was, like, you know, to laugh at that joke was the Andrew Berry laugh. Like, that's all that would have made that clip a little bit better. But it's totally fair.
3: And that is the refresh.
1: 216-710-0850 is the number to call. You can definitely sit on hold and wait for us to talk to talk to Brian Windhorst, who's coming up next. But I do want to tell everybody that ESPN Cleveland Block Party is back. Northfield Park Racino presents the 5th annual ESPN Cleveland Block Party. 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June 27th, it's a Saturday from noon to 4. We'll be right outside the ESPN Cleveland Studios on the East Bank of the Flats. It's so much fun. It's free. And y'all know free is me. And open to fans of all ages. Bring the kids. There'll be live music, different programming that we'll do on the stage, food, drinks from our East Bank neighbors. It's just going to be a lot of fun. So come out and join us. To get more information, go to ESPNClevelandEvents.com.
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3: Time for us to bring in Brian Windhorst, ESPN NBA analyst and insider. Brian, the Cavaliers lost their general manager recently. Mike Gansey is now the president of the 76ers. How will Mike leaving affect the Cavs all season, and who do you think could replace him?
4: Yeah, well, you know, Mike's been there a long time. He, you know, really this whole front office is very entrenched. And, you know, when you look at Brandon Weems, and Kobe Altman and Jason Hillman and some of their top scouts and stuff, they've been there for a long time. And, you know, one of the things that Gansey was known for was the player personnel that he's done. So you look at the players that the Cavs picked up who were elsewhere first, like, you know, Dean Wade, for example, finding guys like that, not just draft picks, but finding guys who were elsewhere in the league and then going and find them and finding like, Porter, finding guys like that is what he's a specialist in. So it's one of the reasons why they wanted him in Philly. And it's a compliment when your front office is being raided.
5: Brian, speaking of the off season, I'm not going to ask you about Giannis, because I know everybody kind of talks to you about that. But just off season moves for the Cavs, like, you know, people are already reporting that the Cavs are going to quote unquote stand pat, especially with the four that they have right now. But do you anticipate that staying the case? And if they do stand pat, is there still a way to improve this roster ancillarily?
4: So let me just say to this. I'm not convinced that they're standing pat yet. I know that's what Kobe Altman implied, and there's many reasons for him to imply that, you know, 48 hours or 72 hours after the season ends. But let me just say, for the sake of the discussion, say that they do stand pat. That would be unexpected because they're a second apron team. There's been no team in the NBA who has stayed in the second apron for 2 years. Now, it is only 3 years old, but all of the teams that have been in the second apron hate what it does to them, and they get out of it. Now, the Cavs may be able to get out of the second apron without having to jettison a player. One of the ways they do that is basically restructuring James Harden's contract, getting him to opt out and take a pay cut. But even if they're able to keep their core together, regardless of whether or not you think that that is a smart decision, if they're able to keep their core together and get out of the second apron, that would be a successful offseason. I know it is a completely unsatisfying offseason, and we can debate about whether that's going to go well going forward. But that is their mission. Their mission is to get out of the second apron so that they are free to change this roster and do it in a way that doesn't materially hurt the team. In other words, giving away players. Like, if you look at what the Boston Celtics did last year, they gave away Chris Aps-Porzingis, for example, to get out of the second apron. They let Al Horford go in free agency. These are cutting off appendages to get out of the apron. That's what you don't want to do. And if the Cavs can do that, it'll have been a well-managed offseason.
3: Brian, I saw a video of LeBron hitting golf balls in Italy into the ocean. So he obviously isn't, caught up in his future plans. When do you think the noise around LeBron will amp up, when, you know, he will make a decision whether he's going to play again, where he's going to go? When do you expect all of that news to pick up?
4: Clearly, Emmett, you are a seasoned traveler. The ocean is not alongside Italy, the Mediterranean Sea is, but we'll just let that go.
3: Yeah, it's all good for now.
4: It's like a thunderstorm in the distance, because the Lakers and LeBron have got to get on the same page, and I'm not sure they're there yet. You know, that is a negotiation, and LeBron's comments, I have viewed them as a negotiation. The Lakers would love to have LeBron back, but they want him back at a number, you know, and LeBron, I think, wants to play another year again and wants to play in LA, but he wants a certain number. And I would suspect that they're ultimately going to agree on a number. But I don't think it'll happen tomorrow. I think that they'll eye each other and circle each other and whatever and exhaust all of their other options before they ultimately have to shake hands in about a month. Now, having said that, I don't think it's a guarantee. I'm probably at 51% that he remains there. And if it breaks down and they can't agree on a number, then you will see him potentially look at other places. And if that happens, if he can't agree on a number with the Lakers, okay, then you're saying, well, what are you willing to play for? Is how big of a factor is money? Is money a major factor? Is it like you'll take a half pay cut, or is money not a factor at all? Is comfort a factor? Is the quality of the team a factor? You know, are you willing to play for $15 million? Are you willing to play for $8 million? Do you want to play for $25 million? Are you willing to play for $3 million? But it doesn't give LeBron any maneuverability or edge at all right now to even hint that he's willing to do anything but play for the Lakers for a lot of money. Even though we all can look at the lay of the land and say, LeBron, there's a chance that if you want to go somewhere else, you're going to take a massive pay cut. Why should he say that in the first week of June? Why give up that negotiation? So I know, and I get it, people want to fast forward to where is he going to sign if he doesn't sign with the Lakers, and other teams are thinking that way. But in reality, where he's actually at in the process, he's not there yet. And then I just saw Rich Paul 2 days ago. He's here in San Antonio with some of his draft picks. Rich Paul is saying to me, LeBron hasn't told me he's playing yet. Okay. Do I believe that he doesn't know? No. But Rich is saying that because he wants that to be part of the negotiation. So I will say that there will probably be stuff happening in this next month, but it's going to take probably a month.
3: Hey, Brian, we appreciate it, man. No, you got to run. Thanks for making some time for us.
4: Take care, guys. Have a good weekend.
3: There he is, Brian Windhorst, ESPN's NBA analyst and insider there. Yes, I have to admit, I just jumped out of a tree when I said in Italy hitting balls into the ocean. It looked like he was hitting balls into the water version of Stonehenge is yes. What it looked like.
6: Yes.
3: It looked like a create a course on yep. PGA 2K25 or whatever the last game that came out. Excuse me, that came out. Which, man, God bless him. Must be, and he was wearing sandals, just hitting golf. Yeah, just hitting
6: living
3: golf
6: his best life, man.
3: Yeah, into the sea. I'm sorry, into the Mediterranean Sea. I wasn't necessarily familiar. Geography's not my strong suit.
6: Not a, it's definitely not my strong suit when it's almost like a close up of him. There's not a lot going on around him. I thought maybe it was a C. I wasn't gonna guess which C it was. I just know he's having a grand old time.
3: Yeah, he is. Yeah, he is living his best life. Coming up next, we will tell you. We'll get random. That's what we will do coming up next. We'll get random. So you don't want to miss that. And you also don't want to go to a random place if you need a ride. You need to go to two places, one or the other, and swing by both and see what they're doing. Great Lakes Honda, Great Lakes Honda West. Listen, I drive a Honda, and I love it. You talk about dependable, reliable. You could drive a Honda for like 300,000 miles, right? So listen, if you want to get a car that you're going to have for a long time, as long as you take care of it, you can trust that Honda will be there for you and safe. I hate to admit this, but the safety features on my CRV probably stopped me from being in two accidents already. Yeah, a car stops in front of me, and I'm like, oh, my God, and the braking system kind of does its own thing. It's awesome, and, you know, that's why I love driving the CRV. I know it's safe, especially, you know, if you got a teenager or maybe a young adult that you're purchasing a car for and you want to feel better, you know, about them driving the dangerous streets out here, you got to go with the Honda, and you can get a Honda from Great Lakes Honda, Great Lakes Honda West. They are the top two Honda dealers in Northeast Ohio. So go ahead again, head to Great Lakes Honda in Akron or Great Lakes Honda West today, and maybe I'll bump into you there.
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3: No Gerard Cherry today, but that's not going to stop us. You know what time it is.
1: It's time to get random on The Next Level. While The Next Level is always random, but right now, it's time for Random Thoughts with Gerard Cherry. Talk to him, Gerard.
3: So, I'm looking right now. It is 80 degrees outside. Probably not the first 80 degree day, but it's been a while since we've been in the 80s, you know, or at least had this type of weather. And I feel like we're finally getting some summer. So we'll even open it up. We usually don't open random thoughts up to the fans. We'll open it up to you today, 216-710-0850. What is your favorite summer activity? Guess what mine is.
6: Grilling?
3: There it is. Yes. Yes. I love to grill. Nothing kind of cleanses my soul like firing up the grill and putting some steaks on there. I absolutely love to grill. What is your favorite activity?
6: So it's actually changed over the years, and it's become going kayaking on the lake where my in-laws live. Like, they live in southeastern Ohio.
3: Okay.
6: I mean, it's they live about 40, 45 minutes still southeast of New Philly and Dover, that area.
3: Mm-hmm.
6: And they, like, they live in a town called Piedmont, Ohio, and there's Piedmont Lake there. And actually, like, you know, as I talk to people more and more, I find out, like, people have gone there to fish and stuff like that. But, you know, my mother-in-law has kayaks and stuff. I don't know, it's just peaceful to just be out on the lake and just, you know, even I like to actually get a workout in. My wife just likes to kind of sit there on the kayak or the paddleboard. But sometimes you just get out in the middle of the lake, you just kind of sit there, you just kind of take it all in and just... it's just kind of nice and relaxing. Yeah.
3: That's actually, I was dead wrong because I was going to say go to a baseball game was your favorite summer activity.
6: Yeah.
3: You know, yeah. So I was surprised.
6: My baseball, like when I go as a fan and I'm not covering the games.
3: Right.
6: My baseball viewing experience is much different now. Like, it's not that it's not my favorite. It's good family memories. But like we were at a game recently. I saw one inning. I saw a Chase the Lauder home run. And that was it because, like, we were at the kids' club or, you know, we're going on, you know, with Link. Like, he wants to play. And you know what? I'm going to let him do what he wants to do.
3: Yeah. I mean, having a little – how old is Lincoln again?
6: Three,
3: yeah. It's impossible to have is that still considered toddler?
6: Yes.
3: All right, it's hard to have a toddler sit still for 9 innings.
6: Yeah.
3: I mean, to sit still for 9 minutes – it's hard to find. Yeah.
6: We thought we were going to get like a couple innings out of it before we ended up there. But hey, we had a great time with it. So, I mean, that is a great activity. And we haven't actually done kayaking in the last couple years just because he is so young. We can't take him out. I think this is like the first year or kind of the age that a lot of Jana, my wife's like cousins that have kids, like their kids went with my mother-in-law. Like, she sits with them on the kayak.
3: Yeah.
6: I think we feel like, you know, Lincoln's finally old enough to at least do that, so to be a part of it. So definitely want to do that a little bit when we get down there this summer.
3: Carmen, what is your favorite summertime activity?
0: I like going to my friend's pool, hanging out, maybe cracking a couple cold ones, playing a little cornhole, just being outside, doing outside type of activities. You know, when it gets warm, there's nothing better than that.
3: Yeah, my wife recently was like, do you want to get a pool? I was like, nope. And she's like, come on, we got plenty of space for it or whatever. I said, I know we do. But a pool, a boat, and a dog all sounds fun to participate in. But to the upkeep of, I'm good. I am so good on any of that. Now, I do have a cousin that has a pool. You know, so maybe if we want to go to the pool, we'll go hang out with them.
6: We're talking about getting a pool.
3: Yeah.
6: Like a different pool because we had like a kiddie pool, but also like this, like just like the smaller, like blow up one. And like the first thing you do is you blow up the ring of the pool and then you fill it up and you let the pool kind of get to its actual size.
3: Right.
6: Well, that doesn't work when you got a lot of like trees around. There's a lot of birds and they like poke at the.
3: Oh, man. So that's actually a great point because we got a lot of trees around it. Like taking all of that stuff out when, you know.
6: Well, that and like they popped holes in the rent. So like we couldn't keep it. Yeah.
3: And we got inflated. A bunch of animals around too. That's the other thing.
6: Yes.
3: Yeah. We got a bunch of animals. So thank you for giving me more reasons. Yeah.
6: So we're looking at a. I can't describe like what it's like it would be like a rectangle type pool that we're looking at. I can't describe like what the actual like materials are or whatever. It's not blow up or anything like that. It's not one of those full like circle above ground pools either.
3: Mm-hmm.
6: It's kind of like somewhere in between the one that my wife said she never wanted to get, but it's like kind of the only one that's going to work in our yard. That might be the one we get this year.
3: I have my eye on the YouTube chat. 216-710-0850 is also the number to call. Stoney says golfing. Man, I said it last year, said I was going to golf more and I didn't. I so badly want to do that. The problem is when I like have some free time, my first thought is not
6: go golfing.
3: Yeah, it's first is not go golfing. My first thought is like sit down and, you know, maybe get fire up the PlayStation or the Xbox. That's usually my first thought when I have a moment to kind of like catch my breath. But that is something I definitely want to do. 216-710-0850. Bill is in Butler. Bill, what's your favorite summertime activity?
4: My favorite summertime activity is to sit down on my small farm and look at my three-quarter acre pond and my pavilion and just watch life.
3: And that sounds very tranquil and relaxing, Bill. It sounds good.
6: That's what I do when I go to my in-laws.
4: I got a pretty good sized pavilion I sit in that I built myself, and it's great, you know. I traveled the world. That's the best place I've ever been.
3: Wow. Wow. Hey, we appreciate the call, Bill. Thank you so much. Yeah, you know, it's what Bill is describing is peace. And man, let me tell you, ain't nothing more valuable in this world than peace. Mm-hmm. You know, like to just have a peace of mind. And especially, I'm going to assume Bill worked very hard to have all, you know, everything he just laid out for us. So to be able to sit back and take a deep breath, he didn't even say and have a beer. He said just sit back and enjoy peace. That's awesome. Peace is at a premium.
0: Sounds like a movie scene. I can see like the sunrise coming.
6: I mean, that's kind of what it is, you know, when you're on the farm and that kind of stuff, like in that kind of land, like that's the area that my in-laws live in, and they have family that have farms, and we go visit them and just sit out on their pavilion or their porch
3: just
6: and
3: be peaceful, huh?
6: Yeah.
3: Yeah. RJ, what is your favorite summertime?
5: Mine is kind of the same as the last caller. I mean, I'm lucky. I mean, did a lot of work, put a lot of work into it, but we ended up with a house on the lake. I mean, I have my own pier.
3: Oh, that's awesome.
5: And so, and like people ask, why don't you go on vacation? It's like, because 3:30 hits.
3: Yeah,
5: I'm on vacation. It's for your brain. It's the best thing in the world.
3: Yeah, I bet you that. Listen to that water and see the water just
5: it's
3: come
5: calming
3: back.
5: As can be.
3: Yeah.
5: I recommend it to, if you don't want to take a vacation for the rest of your life, get a place on the lake.
3: Yeah, I heard that. Or have a friend that has a place on the lake.
5: We're almost ready with the new place. So
3: okay, yeah.
5: You're all coming over.
3: Let me know. Yeah,
5: not
3: definitely
5: you, Carmen.
3: Let me know. Yeah.
0: This will be my vacation spot.
3: Yeah, Carmen's leaving us. He's moving up to the big leagues, going to Bristol to work at ESPN. I am like, so I've... the program that that Carmen is doing, I have heard of like people, you know, and worked with people that have been part of that. So I'm just waiting for the day that I'm connected and I hear Carmen walk into a studio. I cannot wait. I have already been telling people about him. Like, man, look, it's this great guy. His name's Carmen. Works really hard, man. It never makes the same mistake twice. And I call him Squirt. So be sure to call him Squirt. He loves
0: cut you
3: it.
0: Off if you do that on Hammer and Emmett. You're done.
3: Like, he absolutely
6: Squirt's
3: loves
6: going
3: it.
6: National.
3: Yeah, like, he loves it. I think he's got a license plate that says Squirt. That's how big of a fan he is of that nickname that I gave him. It's also interesting, too, Carmen, because I always hear, but people complain about Cleveland. I always hear people complain about Bristol and be like, there's nothing to do. You know, there's nothing to do.
0: I don't know what summer activities I'm going to do there. I mean.
3: You know what, though? I will say this. They do a lot. You know, like, it's a campus, right? Like, they have basketball courts and all indoor, all type of stuff. They actually have a lot of leagues.
0: Ooh.
3: Yeah. They have a lot of leagues.
0: I'm leaving my own basketball league, so now so I need something.
3: I'm telling you. So they have them. They have a lot of basketball leagues there. They do softball, too. A bunch of the producers put a team together, radio producers, called themselves the Hard Outs.
6: Oh, okay.
3: I mean, come on.
6: Yeah,
3: that's fire.
6: Good. That's good.
3: For anybody, I know a lot of you listening like, what? That, I mean, that is a top tier grade A level name for producers in radio. You know, that is a great, because it's double entendre, right? Yeah. You know, hard to get out on the baseball field, and there are hard outs in radio. So keep those coming in, 216-710-0850. What's your favorite summertime activity? Geek says, I'm a winter guy. If the temperature is over 75, I stay in the AC. That is interesting. As like I said, I've kind of struggled with when to use the AC and when not a little bit, especially in the car. I'm big on...
6: We have an older house. Like, the insulation isn't good. So even, like, we probably turn it on at a temperature that most people wouldn't just because, like, it heats up sooner than...
3: What's wild is it'll be warm. And we actually haven't turned the AC on. And there might have been one day, month, like, it was somewhere. But we really haven't turned the AC on. And our house is cold. Like, if we keep all the windows shut and don't open up the windows, you wake up in the morning, it'll be 75 outside, and we're like, man, it's cold in here. You know, but as soon as you open up the windows and the heat comes in, that's when you got to start, you know, using the AC and stuff like that. So, great stuff there. Again, continue to hit us up. We'll continue this conversation as well. But coming up next, we will tell you who went next level. And if you want to take your Friday night, your set, really any day, to the next level, head on over to Northfield Park Racino, because it is the place for more rewards, more offers, and more fun. 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
3: Coming up, special edition of Cleveland Browns Daily. 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
3: 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It's actually me and Kevin. For this reason, we were having a conversation in here. We were talking about Dylan Gabriel's number situation, how he tried to put, how they had to petition the league. And, you know, my idea was because his position, you can only go 1 to 19 or 0 to 19. So you probably want to petition him to wear a 20 or 30. JOK is number 6. and JOK is injured on injury, like is not playing this year.
6: Right.
3: But the Browns aren't waiving him. They shouldn't waive him. They don't want to waive him.
6: He gives them all his like medical benefits and stuff like that. Like they're doing really good for JOK.
3: 100%. And I think that is what they are petitioning the league to do. Say, hey, can we take this number off a guy without cutting him and allow someone else to wear it? So just through casual conversation, it clicked for us. So we're my next level performer of the day. Go ahead, Kev.
6: I'm going to give it to the student athletes that are at the state track meet this weekend. You know, I know that... Yes, like I care about all student athletes. I know we do the high school football stuff, and high school series is going to be bittersweet this year. You know, Carm, you're not going to be around, but you know we do have a lot of people around the office, a lot of partners, kind of excited about what we've been able to create over the last couple of years. Now that we have like a direction with high school series and like how much we do that, but student athletes all around for all the sports, they always matter. And the track athletes, like I was a track athlete, track and field, like there is, and we had a student athlete in here earlier today, Ava, who's going to be competing in the high jump. There are so many local kids that are doing some good stuff. And I think I saw Gilmore Athletics. I think they have a relay team that's made the finals this weekend already. So plenty, keep a lookout for all the usual high school reporters for whoever makes state finals this weekend.
3: And Carmen?
0: Well, I guess you get a double next level former because I'm going to give it to you, Emmett. You gave me my first apartment decoration. Nice. Ohio State sent us some gear.
3: And then Kevin
0: to the station.
3: Gave me his that he has.
6: So. He was talking about your man. Like, I don't have room for a man cave. I got a toy room right now. I don't got room for a man cave. I have Ohio State signs that, like, I haven't even pulled out of boxes yet because, like, I don't have a spot for them. Like, I will try to obtain something like that in the future. The one that's hanging up in production, where in my box, as we, you know, they call me the man in the box. That one is reserved for, I'm going to say Paulus, he's got to talk to Riz about it too, you know. But I will get one at a later date. I will step back.
3: Teamwork make the dream work. First of all, let's say that. And Riz won't be back for like a week. I think he's going to Portugal or something like that.
6: Yeah.
3: So
6: Paulus will be back before that. So.
3: Right. So. Hey, well, you know, you don't
0: finders
3: know.
0: Keepers.
3: I hurt you. You know what I'm saying? I'm just saying.
6: Yeah.
3: Yeah. I'm just saying.
6: Paulus, that's yours. Yeah. I got to hang it up for you.
3: And those are next level performers of the day. I saw this thing they did on ESPN. It was like who could go from worst to first. They took like the teams that finished fourth in their division. They gave the Browns a 1.1% chance of winning the division next year. Making the playoffs a 5.5% chance. So you're saying there's a chance.
6: They get like percentage chance of not being in last place?
3: They didn't.
6: Okay.
3: They didn't at all. They just basically said that the offense was terrible. The defense was good. The defense will be good, but not as good because Myles Garrett is no longer around.
6: The one thing I didn't like this week was like where Riz and Aaron were like talking about how like we kind of have to tank without like tanking, that type of thing. Like just get, you know, in order to get that quarterback that everybody said we're going to get out of this trade, like, I don't want to go through that again.
3: No, and I will also say this. If you believe in Shedeur Sanders, then there's no need to tank.
6: Right.
3: And I believe in Shedeur. I don't want to see the Browns tank to get another quarterback. I want Shedeur to be the guy.
6: And you lived 3 years without first-round picks. You still found ways to acquire talent to this roster. Like, even if you're not in the top five in the draft, I think you can still find a way to get a top quarterback if you're still looking for one after this year.
3: All right, that's it for us. Coming up next, Cleveland Browns Daily 4. Kevin Arnold, Carmen Kahlo, RJ the Movie Critic, Tony Grossi, Andre Knott, and Brian Windhurst. I'm Emmett Golden saying until next time, we'll see you when we see you.

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1: And welcome into this special edition of Cleveland Browns Daily. 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I am merely Bo. He is the great Z.
2: Hello.
1: What a week.
2: What a week. I mean, totally surreal, honestly. When I think back of how Monday unfolded at the Cleveland Browns Foundation golf outing, like being in a row of carts with the biggest of luminaries, with the assistant general manager, and this news coming down in real time while we're about to drive out to our respective golf holes, and you hear, hey, man, did we really trade Myles Garrett? With people that would know.
1: Yeah,
2: we did. Nuts. Incredible. Insane week. And then it's wild just how fast it turns. And all of a sudden, you know, Jared Verse is out there on Wednesday.
1: Right.
2: Participating in OTAs.
1: It was just, surreal is the word. There's no other word for it. Surreal is the word. The golf outing, for the loyal listeners, you know how much Z and I enjoy it. Gibby loves it. It's 2 hours of tomfoolery, and all of a sudden it was derailed, and it really started, it started sneaking out a little bit Monday morning, a little bit of smoke. And one thing that we've known about the NFL all the years you've been in it, and I haven't been here as long as you, but in the years I've been in it, if the smoke comes from the right people, there's fire that follows. And there was enough smoke from the right people. You received a text Monday morning. There was some stuff that started to be whispering around. It was like, oh, this is kind of coming out of nowhere. This is now something that feels like it could be real. And then it was consummated. And then you have this crazy, and I asked AB about it when he joined us on Tuesday's show, about this idea of, like, this is our foundation's golf outing. This is the most important, one of the most important things, certainly, that we do as an organization, our number one fundraiser. And in the middle of it, Andrew Berry, our general manager, has to give an impromptu sort of press conference.
2: It was a statement, I'd call it.
1: Sort of?
2: Yeah,
1: I guess he didn't take questions.
2: No.
1: And then by 4 o'clock, it was done. You got it unofficial. By the time we started the show at 3, it was unofficial. Schefter, all the normal people would have it. And then by the time you get to 4 o'clock, it becomes official by 4:06, and away we go. And you start to process all these things. And there are a million different layers to this. There is the Myles legacy component to this. There is the give back in terms of what you got back with this. There is now this young core that is moving forward that you're going to be supporting behind. There's the compensation. There's so many parts to it. And the idea that it could happen from the outside perspective so quickly, it tells you how much stuff happens that nobody knows about in this league and has been happening probably for a while, if you also factor in some of the Jay Glazer comments that he made on Monday.
2: And it sounds like, I mean, there's reporting now that this is a pursuit from a Rams standpoint that started in 2022.
1: Yeah.
2: And that their persistence, their diligence, and the fact that they had the one thing that could make the Browns actually consider pulling the trigger, and that is a young stud at the same position in Jared Verse, that it comes together. And you're right, Jay Glazer said that the Rams drafted Ty Simpson in large part because they knew, his words, they knew they were not going to have a first-round pick in next year's draft, which tells you that they were pretty sure they were going to get there. And I think it's once they decided that, yes, they would include Verse, that was it. And Myles Garrett is now at Los Angeles Ram. And I got to tell you, it's kind of surreal in the sense that, you know, we traded the greatest defensive player to ever play for this franchise. Could potentially, depending on how long he chooses to play is, I think, the right way to say it. How long he chooses to play will determine if he goes down as the greatest defensive player ever, period. I mean, that's certainly in play if he has a very long career like Reggie White or Julius Peppers. But, you know, it's wild because he hadn't been here. We hadn't seen him. Mm-hmm. And then, you know, Jared Verse gets here on Wednesday and goes out there and practices. And let me tell you something. When you see him up close, the explosion is nuts. They were doing a drill on Wednesday that was a defensive tackle and an end drill. And the end's supposed to get upfield and kind of force the running back to bow outside. And then the tackle chases it down the line of scrimmage and makes the play. That's how it'd gone for multiple reps in a row. When he did his first rep, he was so quick into the backfield that he just stopped the running back himself. And nobody else is that. He's special. You could hear him. He's vocal. He's an alpha. He's a leader. He's all of those things. And I think it's going to be fun, but it's almost like surreal. It's not like there was a farewell here. We all got to see Miles and say, you know, say goodbye and, you know, thanks for the near decade of dominance that you had. He hadn't been here all offseason, and now he's in L.A. And Jared Verse is here and is already on the field.
1: It's like he vaporized.
2: In some ways. And, I mean, I'm pretty sure this is OTA. They get to do 10 of them. So this is either 7. There's 2 left. So it's either 7 or 8, depending on if there was a week where we did get the 4 of them in there. And he's already participated in more of those than Miles had.
1: I know.
2: So there's a lot to it that's surreal. It's not often that the best player in franchise history is traded while still in his prime.
1: Yep.
2: And then there's a lot of people who are like, well, why didn't they, you know, they could have got more for him last year. I'm like, why do you say that? Well, he's a year older. He also just set the single season sack record. Like
1: he just said the best season of his career of a pass rusher.
2: Yeah, I don't think that decreases his value. No, it feels to me like that would increase his value.
1: And I'll also like, and I think that the overwhelming kind of story from us, from our side of it, is the Jared Verse component. And his impact, as we felt on Wednesday, was obvious, was intentional.
2: It doesn't happen without him.
1: It does not. And that is the catalyst for all of these things. And so what you get is a 25-year-old, 2-time Pro Bowler, Defensive Rookie of the Year, who you now pair with the last year's Defensive Rookie of the Year. So you have the last 2 NFL Defensive Rookies of the Year. But in terms of a timeline, now you have a group of young players that are going to mature and grow at the same time. And that is very similar to the window that we opened up, you know, year 2 for Baker. When Miles was young, and it was Miles and Denzel and Nick Chubb, and all of those guys were kind of all coming of age at the same time. And that is what we are kind of doing now. And when we had Andrew Berry on Tuesday, and I asked him, you know, where are you in terms of this transition phase? And he said exactly where we'd hope to be. So the only way we'll know that for sure is if these draft picks that look so good early on match up with the previous draft class. And then you have multiple layers and seasons and ages that are all the same, kind of growing together into greatness. That's the intent here. And look, nobody wants to lose somebody like Myles Garrett, but also we know what the record's been the last 2 years, and this team needs a lot of things that they've got to get better at, and this trade will help us do that.
2: It will. So there's something that I was looking at. This is the list of defensive linemen in the last 20 years who have won the Defensive Rookie of the Year and have been to 2 Pro Bowls in their first 2 years, starting at least one, never as an alternate.
1: Yeah.
2: Jared Verse, mm-hmm. Micah Parsons, Aaron Donald, Von Miller, and Ndamukong Suh. That's the list.
1: Pretty good list, buddy.
2: That's a pretty good list to be on.
1: It's a lot of gold.
2: So that is exactly the kind of guy that you're getting. And in terms of what his trajectory is, the fact that he's still, you know, on his rookie deal, it is he's the linchpin. This trade does not happen. This trade doesn't happen. I've said it for a while, but they could have offered the Browns, I think, 3 ones over the next 3 years. And this trade doesn't happen.
1: No, you had to have a dude back.
2: Yeah. And they wanted a dude back on the defensive line, and there were just only so many options where that was even a realistic possibility, and Jared Verse was the top of that list. And so here we are. It is wild. I think it's cool that he just got off the plane and was like, yeah, I want to practice.
1: I'm good.
2: Now we do have
1: And he is.
2: Yeah, he's quite.
1: Yeah,
2: he is. So, yeah, wild. This has a potential to be a turning point. This is one of those, you know, you talk to people around the NFL now, and we've heard from enough of them. Like, this might be one of those true win-wins, which is what a trade in essence is supposed to be, mm-hmm. a true win-win. And what I mean by that is the Rams get the best defensive player on the planet.
1: Yep.
2: You know, Myles Garrett has accomplished everything he's accomplished here, I think, and I saw a stat that, and I'm going to be off a little bit, but he's played with the lead like 25% of the time in his mm-hmm. career.
1: Yep.
2: Well, it's going to be the opposite of that. That will be inverted with the Rams.
1: He'll yes,
2: play
1: it
2: with
1: will.
2: A great yeah. many leads.
1: Yep.
2: So that's going to be fun, and that's good for them. They're going for the Super Bowl. Matt Stafford's there for 1 year, maybe 2, until his back falls off. They're going for a Super Bowl today.
1: Yep.
2: The Browns are building this incredible young core on both sides of the football. You have back-to-back now defensive rookies of the year that they are hoping that they're about to kind of hit into their Super Bowl window.
1: Yep.
2: And obviously the quarterback position is a huge part of that. But – Yeah, I think it's going to end up being a win-win, and I think that this is one we'll look back on. You know, this trade and then the trade with Mason Graham, and we need him to obviously to hold up his individual end of it, but basically trading Travis Hunter for Travis Hunter, Tootin, and there's some other guy for, you know, Mason Graham, Quinshon Judkins, and Casey Concepcion.
1: Yep. I like that.
2: That's how you can do these things. But these two trades in concert together gives you that opportunity.
1: There you have, and so much more over this special edition of Cleveland Browns Daily. 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
2: 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And folks, the mandatory minicamp for your Cleveland Browns. First time we're going to see everybody on this team here and ready to go. And what this team is going to start to take shape here as we get ready for the 2026 season under new head coach Todd Monken. So what I am looking for in these days, number one, is just kind of to see the good on good competition, to see everybody here. We get Denzel Ward and Jared Verse is now going to be a part of the festivities, to see the quarterbacks and how the reps are split up. Those are kind of the top level things that you're looking for. But let's take a look at it kind of position by position. What's going on here with the Cleveland Browns? We're going to start this minicamp preview at the most important position in all of professional sports, the quarterback position. Todd Monken brought here to get the most out of this room. He said last week after a good day for Shedeur Sanders that, quote, we have two starting level quarterbacks on this roster, and they are Deshaun Watson, the three-time Pro Bowler, and Shedeur Sanders. Now, it felt, I think, at times like Deshaun Watson is going to be anointed the starter. They ideally would like to do that at the end of minicamp. But what we've seen really are the reps split pretty evenly. And we've seen Shedeur Sanders have a very nice camp. We've seen Deshaun Watson have a nice camp. We've seen from both of them as well, though, ups as well as downs. And I think these next 3 days, as the Browns now are through their install period, these 3 days at minicamp, these are what we call, this is go time. This is the work. This is getting ready. This is where roster decisions will begin to be made, where starting lineup decisions will begin to be made. And the question is, Deshaun Watson, he's worked so hard. Yes, he is back. Yes, he is healthy. The arm talent is apparent. He's ripping the ball to all levels of the field. He looks explosive as well in terms of his athleticism in the rehab from the Achilles. But again, we're not playing football yet, and we've got to see what that is. I talked with quarterback coach Mike Bajakian, and he said what has stood out to him about Deshaun Watson so far is his ability to process. And so we've seen some really good highlight plays. We've also seen Deshaun miss some throws. And that consistency, that's going to be the key here over these next 3 days. Can one of these quarterbacks, and Shedeur, you know, his deep ball, he might have one of the best deep balls in the NFL. But there's so much more to playing quarterback than just the deep ball. But he has made tremendous strides in terms of his preparation, in terms of his ability pre-snap and post-snap to decipher what's going on, that we've got a little bit of a, we've got a competition here. I think obviously with the veteran who's done it at the highest level, you'd give an edge to Deshaun Watson. But the fact that it's not just Deshaun Watson already tells you that this is in fact a competition. So I think these next 3 days at that position in particular are critical for Deshaun Watson and Shedeur Sanders. One of them to say, no, I'm the guy. Let's get this offense behind me. Let's build it, because the reality is it's going to be a slightly different style of offense depending on which of those two guys is your starter. So you want to get that question answered sooner rather than later. Rounding out the room, Dylan Gabriel obviously was very efficient kind of managing things last year, but it feels like, and you heard from the quote with Todd, two starting level quarterbacks. That means that's Deshaun Watson, that's Shedeur Sanders. He sees Dylan Gabriel perhaps being that backup, that steady guy that can come in and steward your organization. And then you have the wild card, Talen Green, but he's not getting reps. He is very much a project, very much somebody they're looking forward to the future with. So that's where I see the quarterback position, but that's where all eyes need to be. That is the most important battle that is going on right now with the Cleveland Browns. The running back position, this is an interesting one because you know Quinshon Judkins is going to be the starter and the main man. You know Dylan Sampson is going to have a role alongside of him. But after that, it's a little bit open. Who will be the third running back on this team? Will they keep four running backs, including a fullback, as their, you know, most veteran and senior player on the team, Michael Burton, who's been around the league for a long time? He is here at that fullback position. He's the only one. So if they keep a fullback, it is going to be Burton. But Judkins looks better than ever. He looks explosive. He looks like he certainly is ready to pick up where he left off in a rookie season that showed great flashes, a rookie season that showed his excellent talent, but at the same time showed that no matter how talented you are as a running back, you've got to be able to get to the line of scrimmage before taking contact. And far too often last year, he was not able to get to the line of scrimmage before taking contact. That's why at the end of the day, he averaged just 3.6 yards a carry last year, put up 998 yards from scrimmage, 7 touchdowns. I expect it to be much better this year, and I expect him to be better. I expect the line to be better.

0: better. That's one of the main reasons why it was remade. Then you got Dylan Sampson. And those two, as I said, they're good. Dylan Sampson, you know, working on his pass pro. He's a little bit of a smaller back, but has been explosive in his own right, and somebody who I think can play that change of pace role and be effective in the passing game as a rookie. 33 catches, 271 yards, and 2 touchdowns. Now, the battle behind them is where it gets interesting. Little trivia for people, if you were to ask, who was the guy that scored the first touchdown for the Cleveland Browns in 2025? Well, that was Raheem Sanders. That was Raheem Sanders, the Rocket. Bigger back, looks to be in very good shape. He's competing with Amani Marshall, who was on the practice squad last year. And Amani Marshall looks to be explosive, slimmed down, in good shape. Then they brought in a couple of undrafted free agents. Davin Booth, who was a kind of a smaller back, home run hitter type, and somebody that the Browns like very much out of Mississippi State. And then alongside him, you've got TJ Harden, who is a bigger back out of SMU. He's about 6 feet, 218 pounds. So I think those four are very much in a competition and somebody that I'm going to keep an eye on. Sanders, the biggest of the backs. Booth, the smallest of those four backs. And I do think Booth's a guy that, you know, were he to stand out with those flash plays, those explosives, you still need to have a Sanders, a Marshall, or a Harden with him. He can't be, if Judkins were to go down, we certainly hope that doesn't happen. But Sampson, I don't think, is ready to take a full load and would need a bigger complement. And so I think Raheem Sanders probably has a leader in the clubhouse there, but this one to me is wide open between Sanders, Marshall, and Harden as that big back behind them. Now we go to the most improved room on this football team. That's the wide receiver room. I can't wait for people to get, you know, 3 days of footage of Denzel Boston. I can't wait for them to get 3 days of footage of Casey Concepcion. And I got to tell you something. Isaiah Bond has been one of the stars of the early portion of the offseason program. And so you add those three to Jerry Jeudy, and now you are looking at a wide receiver room that you're top four, explosive. You have a lot of different ways you can go about your 11 personnel. You got different body types. You got different skill sets. And I think that Todd Monken is going to have a field day kind of using these guys to create mismatches, create separation, and create big plays for the Cleveland Browns. Behind those top four, I think those guys are on this roster. Behind those top four, you're going to have a lot of competition because whether it's five or six receivers, ultimately, there is going to be a lot of competition. You still have Cedric Tillman going into his fourth season now with the Cleveland Browns. Tillman is a guy who at times has flashed incredible potential. He's got the size, he's got the speed, he's got all of that, but also has battled injuries, unfortunately, for the Browns and has never gotten to the point where he's even put up 350 yards in a season. So can you get Cedric Tillman healthy? Can you get him staying productive and on the field? You know, it's going to be a more limited role now, but, you know, does he make this football team? And I would say, you know, given where he was drafted, certainly he's going to get every opportunity to do so. You bring in Tylan Wallace, who has spent time with Todd Monken in Baltimore most recently and is somebody that helps you on special teams and just is a solid player. And knows, as I said, he's got familiarity with Todd Monken. Now, he hasn't done much in the receiving game except 2024. That was his big year, 11 catches, 193 yards, and a touchdown on only 12 targets. Last year, just 4 for 45 and a touchdown. But a good athlete and a good player and somebody who knows the system and also helps you on special teams. You got Jamari Thrash, the Browns' fifth-round pick, who's had a very nice offseason. You got Malachi Corley, who I thought was one of the bright spots on offense for the Cleveland Browns last year. Corley is a guy that was drafted back by the New York Jets in the third round back in 2024. Last year with the Browns, he was really good as a runner. 13 carries, 127 yards, 9.8 yards a carry, and then he had 11 catches for 79 yards. So you look at his touches, he averaged 8.6 yards a touch. That's good. That's very good. So he's somebody that is playing to have a spot and was on the team last year. You also have Gage Larvedan, who was on this team. You've got Luke Floria, who had an excellent training camp last year. You got Cole Wilson and Aaron Anderson, two undrafted free agents here as well. So this is a room right now where I think you have four locks, but the competition between Tillman, Wallace, Larvedan, Corley, Thrash, that's five guys for one or two spots, plus Floria, Wilson, and Anderson, who might be more long shots. But there's going to be significant competition in that room. Making this team is not a given, I don't believe, for any of the guys after those top four. That's going to be one of the big stories to watch. How many receivers do we ultimately carry? And who are receivers five and six? Because when you're receiver five and six, you also have to be a special teams contributor. That's just the reality of the National Football League. Tight end room, you got Harold Fannin. You brought back Blake Whitehart, but you drafted two guys, Joe Royer and Carson Ryan. You also have Brennan Bates back. And then you have Jack Stoll, who is a veteran, who is a tough-nosed blocking tight end. Think of the way that maybe Charlie Kohler had been used down there in Baltimore. That's what Jack Stoll brings this football team. Not a big receiver, did score his first touchdown last year, but he is a physical guy at the point of attack. And so Harold Fannin is a lock on this football team. And obviously coming off that great rookie season, he is going to be looked at to be a major producer and one of your top receiving weapons. 72 catches, 731 yards and a touchdown as a rookie. Let's not forget that he also ran one in as a rookie as well, because he is a guy that can do a great many things for your football team. So Harold Fannin, he is going to be a stud, and you're looking for a breakout in year two. Behind him, though, I think questions and competition. The young guys, Royer and Ryan, and then the veterans, Stoll, Whitehart, and Bates. My guess is the Browns end up keeping three tight ends. How does that look? And is Burton considered kind of a combo fullback tight end to factor into that room? Right there, I think Fannin's the only one that's locked in. We really need to see Joe Royer and Carson Ryan, Jack Stoll, Whitehart, Bates, all of those guys. That's a real competition, something to keep an eye on. For the line, Spencer Fano, will we see him get some first-team reps? So far, he's not been doing that in training, in the mini camps, in the OTAs. Maybe in the mini camp, he starts to get some of those reps there. But you got a new offensive line with Fano, with Zion Johnson, Elton Jenkins. Tevin Jenkins is back, Titus Howard at right tackle. But now you've got some depth, because you also drafted Austin Barber in the third round. You've got DeJuan Jones, who's been a starter in this league, just hasn't been able to stay healthy. He is a backup position. You've got Luke Whippler, who certainly could end up being a starter here at center. Kendrick Green has been a starter at center in this league before. He is competing at that spot. And then the Browns also drafted Parker Brailsford at the center position. And there are a lot of people think he could end up in the mix. So you go back to, you know, Kendrick Green in his rookie season started 15 games with the Steelers, just four starts since then, but has bounced around the league a little bit, spent some time obviously with the Browns last year, and he will be competing. But there's depth there on this offensive line. Zach Zinter, Tyree Phillips as well. There are guys in the mix, and KT Levison, who started games for you. You know, is he somebody that you move to guard? But usually it's between 8 and 10 on the final roster. Fano, Johnson, Jenkins, Howard, I think are locks. Barber, Brailsford, Whippler, DeWand feel kind of like locks. That's 9. So how does this room shake out? There's going to be a lot of competition in here. And then the other question is, if a Brailsford or a Whippler can win that starting center job, then Elton Jenkins goes back to guard, where he is a 2-time Pro Bowler. So that's another wrinkle to this. I'm curious to see, when we line up in this minicamp, when everybody's here, what does that offensive line look like at the starting job? Is it Elton Jenkins in there at center with Tevin Jenkins and Zion Johnson's at guard? Is it Howard and is it DeJuan or Fano? We know Fano's going to be a starter at some point, but or is it Spencer Fano? So those are things to watch on the offensive side. And then the thing I want you all to watch, and you're going to see lots of clips, it's just the speed. The speed of this team on offense is different. The young talent at the skill positions, it's different. This is a Cleveland Browns offense that feels dangerous, and it's going to be up to the quarterback, whether that be Shedeur Sanders, whether that be Deshaun Watson, to get the most out of it. But I think we got the potential to be pretty dangerous. Now, defensively, it's a new-look defensive end room. Jared Verse and Alex Wright, those are your starters. Isaiah McGuire, Julian Okwara right now, those are the top backups who have been in the league, although Okwara did not play in the NFL last year. He was with the Browns during training camp, had 3 sacks there. And then you've got Sapp and Sidner, and then Logan Fano, the brother of Spencer, who got a nice bit of money here to come as an undrafted free agent. So there's a good chance an undrafted free agent makes this roster. It also would not surprise me if the Browns added another edge rusher with NFL experience. A little bit thin at this position right now. For Alex Wright going into, you know, a guy who's drafted in 2022, got the contract extension last year, is playing really well. You want to see more of a leap in the pass rush. And Isaiah McGuire in the final year of his rookie deal, you need more out of him now. Miles in L.A., Jared Verse now becomes the leader in that room. On the interior, you got Mason Graham. You got Malik Collins come back from injury. I don't think we'll see him in minicamp, but if we do, that'd be a bonus. You got Kalia Davis, who started the whole season for the 49ers, a bigger body run stuffer. And then Mike Hall had that scare earlier in the OTAs where it ended up, fortunately, just being a hyperextended knee, but he's good to go. This is a massive season for him. You also have Aiden Huntington and Sam Kamara, who played for the Browns last year, along with Elijah Chapman. So that room is certainly deeper, but this is a year where we need Mason Graham to take a huge leap, and you need Mike Hall to take a huge leap. If that happens, this can become one of the great strengths of this football team. The linebacker room, you know who your starters are. We're going to be in that nickel, or what I'd call a big nickel a lot, or a dime, where it's two linebackers on the field. They'll be Carson Schlesinger and Quincy Williams. Williams flying all over the field, former first-team All-Pro. Schlesinger, of course, the Defensive Rookie of the Year last year. And then behind them, it is wide, wide open. We need to find out who our starting Sam linebacker is. That is a big thing. Bukie Watson, I think, certainly has an opportunity to do that. He missed all of last year with an injury. Winston Reed missed all of last year with an injury. Easton Mascarenhas-Arnold, undrafted free agent a year ago, he got some time. And then Eddie Ulofosio, he got some time as well. But there is not a lot of proven talent behind Schlesinger and Williams, and certainly none at the Sam position. The Browns drafted Justin Jefferson in the fifth round, but he's more of a Will, smaller linebacker. They brought in Reed Carrico, an undrafted free agent as well. We've got to see, is this a room where a veteran comes in, a veteran kind of what I'd call more of a thumper, a Sam linebacker? We're not going to be in base a lot, but that is a question to me. Behind Schlesinger and Williams, we do not have guys who have played a lot of snaps in the NFL. Does somebody emerge? Does somebody step up, and does somebody grab this job of the Sam linebacker? And then not only that, the backup Mike, the backup Will. A lot of competition, but we know that these linebackers are in great hands with Jason Tarver. As we go to the DB room, again, in great hands there, certainly as the D-line is with Jacques Césaire. In the DB room, you've got, of course, B. Lynch with the corners. Your starters are going to be Denzel Ward, Tyson Campbell on the outside. It's going to be Miles Harden on the inside. So Miles Harden, 1 year really as a starter, or half of a season. Could the Browns be looking to bring in more depth at the cornerback position? I think that they might. I think they might want to, because on the outside, it is very thin behind Ward and Campbell. Now, that's one of the best duos in the NFL, but it's thin. You have Dom Jones, an undrafted free agent from last year. You've got D'Angelo Ross. You've got Trey Avery. But those are not big guys, Ross and Avery. And those are not guys that have started a lot or played a lot of defensive snaps in their NFL careers. And then Miles Bryant, same, has been kind of more of a core special teams player for his career. Now you've got some young players as well who have come in. You've got Michael Coates Jr. You've got Nate Evans. You got those guys are undrafted free agents. Tyron Herring is here as well. Not a lot of experience, honestly, behind Ward and Campbell. Miles Harden is your third most experienced corner, and he really has only played as a starter the majority of last season. He missed his whole rookie season with injury, or the majority of his rookie season with an injury. He is somebody who doesn't have a ton of defensive snaps under his belt. And so that becomes the question for me. 4 games as a rookie, 16 games, 5 starts in his second year for Miles Harden. And again, the snap counts, he's played 580 defensive snaps his career. That's the third most in that DB room. So that is something, area where the Browns need people to step up, and that might be an area where a veteran comes in as well and he gets some help. Now, this safety room, I think, has a chance to be a real engine for this team. Grant Delpit, Ronnie Hickman, and then you drafted Emmanuel McNeil Warren in the second round. That's going to be your group. We're going to play a lot of big dime, a lot of big nickel. That's going to be the three: Delpit, Hickman, and McNeil Warren. McNeil Warren and Delpit. The good news, they're all interchangeable. Now, Hickman, more of your post safety. McNeil Warren certainly can do that, and he's a guy who forced a lot of turnovers there in college. But I like that group. Daniel Thomas has had a nice camp. He's more of a primary special teams guy. And then you've got the young ones, Christopher Edmonds, Donovan McMillan, who played very well last year as a box safety for the Cleveland Browns, and Zion Washington is an undrafted free agent. But this is a room, and that's what's interesting. I'll go back to it again. So in your linebacker room, you're typically going to have 5 or 6. Schlesinger and Quincy Williams are locks. I think Jefferson being drafted this year gives him a leg up. After that, it is competition. Reed, Watson, Mascarenhas-Arnold, Ulofosio, Carrico. It's competition. Could somebody be brought in there? In your corner room, the only locks, I think, are Denzel Ward, Tyson Campbell, and Miles Harden. And then it is a wide open competition between guys who have been in the league and bounced around but never been primary corners, or some of these young guys, or some undrafted guys. So again, a real competition. And then in the safety room, Hickman, Delpit, McNeil Warren. I think Thomas might be a lock. Maybe there's one more spot for McMillan, for Edmonds, for Zion Washington. Your punter, Corey Bohorquez, is back. Your kicker is Andre Schmidt. Your long snapper, Rex Unahara. They've had a very nice offseason together as well. But that's really right there where things stand going into this minicamp. Will we get a starter named a quarterback? How does the wide receiver room, what do things start to look like behind what I would call the big four right now? In the running back room, who could be that third running back? Who's going to win that job? On the offensive line, where's Elgton Jenkins starting? What does the line look like? What does the depth look like? Tight end, who emerges and claims spots behind Harold Fannin? So that's what we're looking at right there on offense. On defense, it is who's going to be the fourth defensive end, and does one need to be brought in? Linebacker, who's going to be the Sam linebacker? Does one need to be brought in? Do we need to have a veteran backing up our top two? Because without them, there's not a lot of experience in that room. At corner, same thing. Who are going to be corners 4, 5, 6? And do we need to bring somebody in there? Because again, not a lot of experience behind your top two, let alone your top three. We'll have two corners play 1,000 snaps in the NFL. Two. Safety room. Who's going to be that fifth safety? That's my question. Who's the fifth safety? So those are the things to watch here as we get ready for Browns mini camp. It's going to be a lot of fun, and we will have more for you on that and all things Cleveland Browns when we return here on Cleveland Browns Daily, brought to you by Ballybet.
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0: 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My name is Jason Gibbs. Glad you're with us on this special Friday edition of Cleveland Browns Daily, the final one of the Browns offseason, because 1 week from now, the offseason will be done, and we look ahead to training camp and the start of the 2026 season. Browns mandatory minicamp is next week. The players will report on Monday night, a team meeting, practice Tuesday, Wednesday, Thursday, a full week for the players. It is mandatory. Unlike all the other events and festivities from the last few months, this one is mandatory. And we look forward to bringing you all the coverage on Cleveland Browns Daily, the best podcast available, and obviously all of the Browns social media channels. Right now, we're recapping a busy week out here at the Cross Country Mortgage Campus, maybe even a little historic, as the Browns trade Myles Garrett to the Los Angeles Rams for Jared Verse and 3 draft picks. One of the leaders of the Browns defense addressed the media on Wednesday after the trade had happened. This is From the Podium, presented by Vivid Seats. Purchase your official fan experience package today for the ultimate game day. Here's defensive end and leader on this Browns defense, Alex Wright.
1: Remember the edge rusher, Kurt. How does that make you feel? And just your reaction to the Myles trade?
2: I mean, I was shocked just like everybody else. I mean, didn't want to believe it. Family calling me, players calling me, friends calling me, you know. And still trying to process it today. But also, I just don't run from the feeling that, you know, 9-5 is gone. But at the same time, it's kind of like, you know, it kind of got a little personal with me, especially being in the football business, because, you know, I grew up here. I grew up with him, like, just going into my fifth year with him. So I just pretty much used him as a sponge, really. So, but, you know, as soon as the days go by and coming out here and just working and just realizing he's not going to be here, you know, somebody got to take control. Like, somebody has to take charge. So, you know, just trying to step into that role. You know, it just don't have to be me. It could be all of us. But, you know, just me, I'm taking on that ownership. You know, that just because he's gone, that doesn't mean the standard that he set since he's been here, since he was a rookie, is going to change. You know, like, we're still going to be, you know, we're still going to work and be a top defense. We're still going to, you know, just work our butt off. So, I mean, at the end of the day, it's bittersweet. It's sad. It's messed up. But at the same time, we got to keep rolling.
3: Have you talked to Myles?
2: Not yet. I figured his phone blew up, so, you know, just I wanted to give him that moment. You know, I didn't want to call him and text him and stuff like that. So I knew that was going to be, as much as he hit news waves and stuff like that, I knew his phone was going to be crazy. So I just wanted to take a step back and just wait on it, let it die down a little bit.
1: Your interaction today with Verse?
2: Yeah. Me and Verse, we really was talking just about, like, the future of the team, you know, and just how it's going to be since he's got here. So with Verse, he's just like, you know, he was just showing him the ropes and stuff, but at the same time, it's like, you know, when he sees what's in practice, he's like, I like this. Like, you know, it's free. Like, you know, I like how y'all rush. I like how y'all get off the ball. I like how y'all get after the quarterback, you know. And me, I'm just putting him on game of, you know, just what we do as a defense, what we do as a D-line. So, you know, me and him most likely going to be spending a lot of time together.
3: Alex,
2: so
3: I know you don't replace a guy like Fox. So how do you go about, as a unit, trying to not have a drop-off from being a top five like you were the last couple of years?
2: I mean, it's just a confidence thing, man. I mean, just because, like I said, Myles gone, we still had production in the room, you know, and just like Myles said plenty of times, he wouldn't have, you know, gotten a sack record without us. And that's the same way, we wouldn't have been the best without Myles, but it's not like we got somebody, you know, that was just way below Myles in return. No, Jared is, he's a Pro Bowler, he's a defense rookie of the year. Like, we didn't get no scrub back. We got an absolute dog back. So at the same time, I don't expect a drop-off at all, especially because me being here for so long, me just, you know, being vocal about it, I wouldn't let that happen. So even if I got to start over practice just like Myles did, or just if I don't see something that I like, you know, hey, Rudy, we got to start this over. Hey, Monk, we got to start this over. You know, just because that's the standard that was set. So just because, you know, he's gone and stuff like that doesn't mean there's not going to be a drop-off. I won't let that happen.
3: Todd said that Andrew addressed you guys. What was his message to you?
2: I mean, it was just something that came about. You know, we all know anything in the NFL can happen. You know, but it was an elephant in the room, and that's just something that, you know, you can't not really, you know, talk about. So we talked about it. We came together. We got closer, and that's just something that we talked about. You know, some things like this, it's just sad, especially for not only us but the fans, but at the same time, it's just going to bring us way closer. So I don't see anything bad coming from the trade.
3: Do you understand the trade?
2: Still trying to. But at the same time, I understand Miles being close to him, and then, you know, just understanding where, you know, AB was coming from, and, you know, just understanding the whole organization. You know, they felt like they did it for, you know, the better of the future and the better for the organization. So at the end of the day, like I said, me personally, I can't speak for no other players, but for me, it's just like, you know, I'm just like, one day at a time, man. Because, you know, like I said, he was the face of the franchise. Like, when you think Browns, you think Miles Garrett. So, but at the same time, it's like, you know, like I said, it's the end of an era. So, what now?
4: Along the lines of like, Andrew addressed the team and his message to you guys, trying to sort of process the trade. There's all these different versions of, like, what a Miles Garrett trade would look like, and a lot of people kind of assumed, like, it would just be a bunch of draft picks. But as players, do you guys, you know, sort of appreciate the fact that they held out if they were going to make this move to make sure they got a player that could step right in and kind of not fill those shoes, but address the need immediately and sort of be able to make an immediate impact rather than just going out and getting drafted?
2: I mean, at the end, it was just one of those moments where, just like that question, I didn't, you know, didn't understand it at first, but it was just like, it was just hard to, you know, just think about a little bit. But at the same time, I trust AB. You know, with him talking to us, you know, I'm glad that he actually, you know, talked to us about it. So at the end of the day, it's just a messed up feeling, just think about it. But at the same time, it is what it is.
5: How old were you when you found out about the trade?
2: On the back patio of my house. Something told me to go on Twitter, and I thought it was like a regular, like, fake trade or something like that. And then I remember I got a text, and then I got the ESPN notification. And then when I seen Adam Schefter, it was like, yeah, let me go get a drink right quick. And
5: so,
2: I ain't gonna disclose that. I sat down. As soon as it happened, like I said, people called my phone. It was a whole lot of, you know, you're the guy now. It's like, whoa, whoa, whoa. Like, I want to see what's going on first. Let's go. And I turned on the TV. It's on YouTube. It's on Twitter. It's on Facebook. It's on Instagram. Like, I go on my Instagram. It's just straight down the timeline. It's just like, this can't be real. Like, I was in denial for about a few hours. But, I was just on the back patio with the dogs, just chilling and stuff like that. And, you know, I just talked to my mom and, you know, just talked to Jacques a little bit. And it was just like, I was really shocked. Like, I was shocked for the whole Monday. Like, it really sat on me. I was like, how is it going to be with him not on the other side? That's all it was. So, I mean, just, you know, it's Wednesday now, so the feeling's starting to go away a little bit. But like I told the team, I said, you know, just face the feeling that he's gone. Don't try to ignore it, because, you know, it's just something about him that when he walked around this place and, you know, when you seen him practice, it was just like, you know, he wrecked practice every day that he was out here. And in the meetings, you know, we laughing and talking and stuff like that. So, like I told him, I said, just don't ignore the feeling that he's gone. You know, just face the feeling. We talk about it, you know, and the more we talk about it, the better the feeling to ease off. And then, you know, now that you realize he's gone, now it's back to Browns football. Just adding a new era, that's all.
6: Alex, you mentioned, like, people were texting you saying you're the guy now. Like, is there, with Miles not here, do you feel a little extra, I don't know if pressure is the right word, but a little extra, like, you got to pick up the slack a little with what you're not going to have with him?
2: To be honest, I felt like I did, because I was as far as being here compared to everybody else, I've been here the longest. So just coming from the Swartz defense and then now to being with Rudy and then going from Kevin to, you know, Todd now, it's just like, we're looking to turn this thing around. You know, and I think that was just what Miles wanted to do in his heart, even though, you know, unfortunately we couldn't get it done for the last few years. So just me carrying on that role with me, you know, going into my second contract and knowing what the scheme looks like, you know, they put a lot on me just walking back into team workouts and OTAs. Just, you know, I want you to be more vocal. I want you to be a leader. So, like, if you would have told me that in college, I would have been like, you got the wrong guy. Like, you got the wrong guy. I'm not talking. But the more I talk, you know, I feel like my play backs it up. So, you know, my teammates respect that. So I'm not there to, you know, just lollygag and just, you know, settle. I'm still going to push everybody. I'm still going to push the quarterbacks. I'm still going to push the wide receivers. I'm still going to push the O-line. You know, I'm going to talk trash every day in practice. You know, just because I know the trash talking is just what's going to motivate us to get better, because we're going to need it on Sunday. So, you good.
4: How can you building something new, building a new relationship with Jared, building a new partnership with him, help ease the loss of Miles a little bit?
2: Just the confidence, you know, because like I said, I told the team yesterday, I told the defense yesterday, I personally don't know how it feels to get traded or cut or, you know, but you don't want to get that call, you know, especially if you're just chilling, just minding your business, just hanging with people and stuff, and then you get that call and just now you want a flight somewhere, and you got to drop everything and come to the next team. So, I mean, we all going to rally around Jared. We know what type of player he is. We know what type of mentality that he brings. You know, we watched him on film. We watched him as a player and a person. But his mentality sticks. So we just here to, you know, just rally around him and get him up to speed. And, you know, once he's up to speed, you know, just watch out.
4: Alex,
7: we'll take two more.
4: When you get a chance to reach out to Miles, what do you want him to know about your relationship, your time together, and everything he's done for you?
2: I pretty much would say thank you for letting me be a sponge. Like, I don't think it hit people the way it hit me yesterday, because, like I said, that was my vet. You know, and usually the vet retires or he's older and stuff like that. To see a vet go to another team, it was, like, crushing for me. Because, like I said, I was around him since I was a rookie. Like, I would ask him questions all the time. We would play games, rock, paper, scissors, joke around. Like, even going into my contract year, like, I trained with him. So, like, I was around him, you know, all the time. So I just pretty much wanted to thank him for, you know, everything that he's done for me, just not even on the field but off the field, and just helped me get to, like, my second contract. And now that he's gone, it's pretty much gave me the confidence to step up into my role of, you know, just leading the D-line and stuff like that. And then when Malik come back, it's just like we're going to keep the same standard. So, you know, I don't take nothing he's told me for granted. Anything he showed me, just sitting there just chatting about, you know, either is – you know, just sometimes it was his dog, sometimes it was just joke about, you know, basketball, football when we was training in Dallas, you know, just being competitive. And then just with football, it's just like, you know, it's hard. But at the same time, it's like, you know, I appreciate him. I don't want to sulk on it or, you know, just hang my head on it. At the same time, it's just like, you know, I appreciate everything he did for me. So.
8: You being a leader on this team, stepping into that role, I saw you out there with Jared talking a lot in practice.
7: Hey, this is the last one, by the way. I'm sorry.
2: You're good.
8: For you, what were the first things you wanted him to know? Obviously, trying to get him up to speed with the team, but, like, what were some of those conversations that you had with him, and what does he need to know as in his initial practice and his initial week as a Cleveland Brown?
2: I mean, first off, I didn't speak football. You know, I just, you know, how you feeling? You know, just, you know, you just keep it real. You know, how are you? How was you, you know, when you got the call? You know, how was the flight over here? You know, I literally just met his parents like 10 minutes ago. But we were just talking about the basics of our defense, you know, just like I said, just getting him up to speed, you know, just talking about stuff. And he seen, you know, we was kind of getting off it today in practice as D-line, and, you know, just seeing him, just hearing him like, yeah, I like this and I like the work. Oh, y'all showing me the standard. And then you hearing that, it's just like, he want to be a part of this, you know. And it sucks because like I said, nobody likes to, you know, have to transition and go somewhere else. But at the same time, it's like, you know, with me and him just getting up the basics and me and Jock talking, you know, he already done paired us up together, just, you know, just talking about stuff. So we just been talking about the whole scheme and just the team and the defense and whatnot. So
7: Thanks a lot, Alex.
0: Hour one is in the books. When we come back, you'll hear from General Manager Andrew Berry. 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
1: Welcome back into Hour 2 on this special Friday edition of Cleveland Browns Daily. Glad you're with us. Coming up later this hour, you'll hear from General Manager Andrew Berry. You'll also hear from our radio crew, Andrew Siciliano, the play-by-play voice of your Cleveland Browns, and of course, Nathan Zagura, previewing Browns minicamp next week. We are very much looking forward to that. Every player will be back in the building, full squad, and they hit the field on Tuesday early afternoon, Wednesday, and Thursday before summer vacation kicks in. Coming up, as I mentioned, you'll hear from GM Andrew Berry, but right now, time to hear from one of our leaders on the Browns defense reacting to the big news of the week, the trade of Myles Garrett to the Los Angeles Rams for defensive lineman Jared Verse and three draft picks. This is From the Podium, presented by Vivid Seats. Purchase your official fan experience package today for the ultimate game day. Here's the reigning defensive rookie of the year, linebacker Carson Schlesinger.
2: Carson, just to start out, what was your reaction when the Myles trade news came down on Monday?
3: I mean, you're obviously, you know nothing about it, and so you have a little bit of surprise, but you know, when you find it out, especially with the player, with Jared coming in, I think we're getting a great player. And, you know, at the end of the day, we go ahead and focus on the 11 that we're putting out on defense. And so I'm looking forward to being able to get to work with him and get him in this defense and get rolling.
4: How do you feel about the fact that now you guys have the NFL Defensive Rookie of the Year from this year and the one from last year as you guys build the core of your football team?
3: I think it's pretty cool, but again, I mean, we're focused on going into 2026, and, you know, we both won't be rookies, so just kind of building. I mean, obviously, you don't get that if you're doing something wrong, so I think he's someone that's going to be really valuable to what we do and fit right in here, and I think being able to work with him is going to be a whole lot of fun.
5: Carson, how much conversation have you had with Myles either in the last 48 hours and even, you know, going back through the offseason?
3: I mean, not too much over the last 48 hours. I figure there's probably a lot of people talking to him, and I don't want to, you know, add to the stress of that. But he's a great player, Hall of Fame player. I think being able to be with him for my rookie year has, you know, helped me. And there's things that I took from him that I'll continue to take, and you know, I think he's going to go be successful wherever he's at.
5: Going back earlier, even in the offseason,
3: I mean you exchange small things here or there, but even then, I mean, we're both in the offseason, and a lot, you know, when you come back, you're with everyone for a while, so sometimes everyone takes their space. I don't know if I really talked to anybody over the offseason.
4: Did you have any inkling whatsoever that maybe he didn't want to be here?
3: No, I mean, again, you never know when people, any of that stuff. I think we're just focused on whoever is here and getting ready to play.
6: Myles, obviously, is the face of the franchise, long-term staple here, not just on the field, but in the community. As a guy that is coming up, a household name for Browns fans, how do you feel about that kind of responsibility of kind of being that the next generation of household names for the Cleveland?
3: Yeah, I think we got a lot of guys, offensively, defensively, that you know, we'll be able to come in here and have similar impact in the community that he had. I think that's very important. And just on the team as well, I think that we got a lot of young guys who are itching to get out there, and we're going to make a lot of plays, and I think that's going to lead to, you know, just being able to build on what we did last year and, you know, create that impact.
2: Carson, along those lines, do you feel any increased pressure, like, individually? Just, I mean, obviously, there's a big production pull that Myles leaves behind, and no, not one single individual can fill that.
3: I mean, I wouldn't say there's any increased individual pressure. I think, like you said, I mean, there's a player that was making plays, but when we go out there, we're focused on how all our 11 guys are going to go out there and make plays and work together. And I think that, you know, for us, we're going to go out there and be successful.
7: Do you feel like the door is open for you guys now to kind of these young pieces to make your guys' own name? Obviously, you guys all last year were asking about Myles, but now do you guys feel it as an opportunity for you guys to become you know, on that same?
3: I think, obviously, I think with just how everything shapes out, that's just naturally what happens. I think, like I said, with the young guys offensively, defensively, we have that are playing at such high levels, I think, you know, a lot of us are going to be able to come out and make plays and in turn, you know, make an impact.
5: Carson, this is the first time we've seen you in the last few days. Have been the first time we've talked to you since you guys have been on the field. And what's it been like on being on the field with Quincy and Rudy? Just the energy those two guys have.
3: It's been a whole lot of fun. Energy is the word I use for it. I mean, I just love being on the field finally again. I mean, you get enough time off, it's fun to be out there. But the field's so important too. You know, being able to learn how Quincy, you know, is on the field and how Rudy is on the field and vice versa, them learning how we are, and it really just builds that connection that allows us to play faster, and it's been a whole lot of fun being able to do that and be on the field with them.
8: Carson, when they, you know, obviously it hurts to trade Miles because he's, you know, your best player on defense, but they go out and they get a guy like Jared to come in and maybe replace is the wrong word, but to try and, you know, fill those shoes. Just what did you know about Jared? And just, you know, that aspect, the fact that they just didn't get a bunch of draft picks, they actually brought in a young guy.
3: No, I mean, he's a great player. I think a lot of players, you know, can make impacts that a lot of times you don't see on the stat sheet and everything like that. And he obviously does that. But if you turn on a game from the team he was on, you saw the impact he was making, and that's hard to do. And so when you get a player like that, you're pumped.
2: Carson, do you guys feel like as a defense, just between obviously getting Jared in the trade and the pieces that are left, that all your goals are still in front of you in terms of being one of the top units?
3: That's the goal, I think, every year, but especially this year and with everything. We got a lot of guys who are hungry to go out there and make plays, and that's going to lead to being on top defense.
8: What's different for you now? This is your second year. You've kind of been through this already, but is there anything different about going through
3: the program here? There's a lot of it that's different, probably. I mean, just from being – I'm not sitting in a hotel every night instead, which is nice. That's probably the biggest difference, actually. I go home and actually, you know where all my stuff is and everything like that. But been able to actually see a little bit more of Cleveland, too, now in this offseason, which has been fun. And just – I think you just feel more comfortable as time goes on. And the more comfortable you feel, the easier it is to go out there and play fast and make plays.
2: Just to go back to the trade for a second on Monday, like how did you find out? Where were you? That sort of thing.
3: We were at the golf outing, I think, when everyone found out. So, I mean, obviously it's news to break, but I was excited to golf, so yeah. I was kind of trying to figure out how to fix my slice the whole time. That was at the forefront of my mind.
2: Did it get a little distracted doing that after the news broke?
3: No, because the slice was bad, so it wouldn't leave. Every hole, it was there. I had one down the middle, so that's what brings you back.
9: Hey, what do you like about this defense? What it allows you to do?
3: I mean, I love playing behind the attack front we have. I mean, they go in and mess it all up, and we clean it up behind. I think they're the engine that's rolling, and as they go, we go. And so, you know, I love being able to play behind them. Obviously, I love the scheme. It allows the backers to go run and hit, and you know, who wouldn't love that as a linebacker? And then I love the guys who are all out there with us. I mean, I think we got a great connection as a defense, and, you know, that goes further than just being on the field.
9: With Rutenberg being a linebacker's guy, how much does that sort of feed into what you naturally do?
3: I mean, yeah, it definitely feeds in. I mean, we got, obviously, Tarv I'm with every day and talking about stuff, and so having another guy who can come in and give you bits and pieces here and there helping you to play better, make plays, and things like that is always awesome. And I think Tim too, just he always brings energy, and he's the same guy every day, and you know, when he says something, he means it, and that's been awesome.
7: Thanks, Carson.
3: Thank you, guys.
1: So the Browns right now defensively, they have the last two defensive rookies of the year. Carson Schlesinger from this past season. The season before that, his name was Jared Verse. He played for the LA Rams. He's now a Cleveland Brown. You have a nice young core defensively. It'll be exciting to see how all of this comes together, both at mini camp next week and then when we get to see him on the field in late July in training camp. We're brought to you, as always, by our great friends at Ballybet. 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I'm Jason Gibbs. 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
1: 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I'm Jason Gibbs. Thanks for tuning in on a special Friday edition of the program. Coming up, Andrew Siciliano and Nathan Zagura preview Browns mandatory minicamp next week. Right now, though, back to the podium we go, presented by Vivid Seats. Purchase your official fan experience package today for the ultimate game day. Here's Executive Vice President of Football Operations and your General Manager, Andrew Berry, his complete Tuesday press conference breaking down the Myles Garrett trade.
2: All right, morning, everyone. So I'll be honest, I did not have this preference conference on my bingo card for this spring. I know you all have heard me say for a number of years at this point that, Myles Garrett, he's a foundational player, Hall of Fame worthy, and a homegrown talent that's been here for the decades. And, you know, our intent was to have him be a one-helmet player for his career. And that was the truth. And even to this day, when Miles's, career is over, we look forward to welcoming him back, into the organization. But there are moments, particularly in my job, where, opportunities come up that quite honestly are unexpected. And they force you to stop and reevaluate and look at it and say, hey, is this something that could be, really beneficial to the team? And that was the case in this instance where, it got to a certain point where we looked at, what the trade details were, and we asked ourselves, okay, do we hold here, regardless of, because of how emotionally right it felt, or do we ultimately make a decision that we think has a huge benefit, to the team in both the short, and long term? I'd always told myself that if, we were ever in a position where we were going to trade Miles, three things would have to be true. Number one, it would have to have short and long term benefits. Number two, as part of the trade, a young, cost-controlled star at a premium position would have to be included. And the third piece is that there would have to be premium draft capital. And there's a very small set of, deals that really satisfy those constraints. So when it got to the point with our negotiations with the Rams, when, all those things were satisfied, it really, caused us to take a step back and think about, really think about the decision. Jared Verse, he's obviously a huge part of this return for us. Jared is an outstanding football player. Former Defensive Rookie of the Year, two-time original ballot Pro Bowler. He's a perfect DNA match for our attacking front. He's really a terror in both phases, both as a run defender and a pass rusher. And we are really, really excited to add him to our team. He allows us to continue to play defense as a high level, which has been our standard over the past several seasons. And we're really excited to welcome him into the organization. We're excited about this transaction. It wasn't something that we anticipated, certainly coming into this year or coming into the spring or quite honestly coming out of the draft. But it's a great opportunity for our team. And I know there are a ton of questions. So I'll open it up.
3: I guess why now? And do you regret not having made this when Miles asked to be traded after 2024?
2: Yeah, no regrets, Scott. And in terms of the why now is just, honestly, the opportunity was too great. It wasn't like a plan A going into the offseason. Quite honestly, we would have operated differently if it was. But sometimes things come across your path that you're not expecting. And you can't be so dogmatic in your strategy and planning that you can't adjust and be flexible to great opportunities.
4: Were you able to have conversations with Miles leading up into this moment, like meaningful conversations leading up into this?
2: You say, and let me just, for clarification, Kiam, regarding the trade or just more generally?
4: Both.
2: Miles was a good communicator throughout the spring. We obviously talked through the coaching search, free agency, before the draft. He was good in terms of, sharing his travel plans in the offseason, things like that. So that was all very, very normal, as he's been accustomed to later in his career. We did not

0: blindside Miles with the news yesterday. Obviously, was a well-tenured member of the organization, someone that, you know, we expect to retire Brown. So he was made aware about a week ago that it was a possibility. And that's a courtesy that, you know, that obviously we owe him. So the communication was good with him.
1: So you did not consider Miles's absence, travel plans, ghosting, a protest to leave the team?
0: He didn't ghost. And Tony, no, not at all. I mean, you know, Miles's off-season ritual is pretty consistent the past couple years. And Miles was good in terms of communicating with us throughout the spring. So, no, I know there's been a lot of conspiracy theories with that type of narrative, but, you know, that had zero impact on the trade.
2: Andrew, going back to the contract restructuring, whatever you want to call it, in the offseason, when you did that, did you, you've talked about flexibility, mm-hmm. but did you ever think at that point that you were going to, you know, when you got past June 1st, that this was a distinct possibility, or?
0: No, I mean, like, I'd like to sit here and say it was some grand master plan, but it really wasn't. What it did do is, honestly, probably because of a lot that was reported, that is what originally caused LA to reach out and check in, and we said, hey, look, he wasn't available. To their credit, they were really, really persistent. And then really things kind of picked up after the draft.
3: Are you able to, like, explain, maybe provide further clarity on why the date was moved back? Because, I mean, it ultimately benefited you in terms of, you know, salary cap.
0: Yeah, I don't talk about our contract management strategies, as you know, Daniel. I understand the curiosity with it. You know, it's one of the situations where probably the truth is a lot more boring than you all think, but I'm not going to comment on our strategy.
4: Andrew, yeah. In terms of fans and people thinking that this move means you guys are tanking, what can you tell the fans about that? And then also, like, a corollary to that would be, does this mean that, you know, Denzel could possibly be on the trading block now, or can you address that?
0: I guess I'd say two things. I'd say, number one, all of our goals are still in front of us. You know, we have, you know, an excellent defense with really good players at on three levels. And, you know, Jared, he's an outstanding. He's one of the best players in the league. And so we're excited to have him as a part of our team. To the second part of your question, I guess I'd maybe clarify your line of question, Mary Kay, in the sense that, like, Miles wasn't on the training block. We weren't auctioning him off. This is not something that was a primary consideration going into the spring.
5: Andrew, had Miles indicated to you that he opened to being traded still?
0: No, there was no like, you know, trade request or anything like that, you know, Dan. Obviously, you talked through it a little bit earlier because he did have the no trade clause, and obviously he was pleased with LA, but that wasn't the primary consideration.
6: He wasn't on the block. You weren't auctioning him off. There have been reports that this was the only team that you seriously engaged in talks. Why not open up the bidding and try to get a few more picks out of it?
0: That wasn't the goal. That wasn't the goal of Miles. And probably what I mentioned on the onset, if we were to trade Miles, it's a very narrow universe of deals that satisfy it. You know, everyone wants to have a Miles Garrett on their team, but, you know, not everyone can afford that acquisition cost in terms of players, you know, picks and dollars. And so, that was not the intent of any of it.
1: Andrew, you can
0: let me go here first, and I'll come back to Tony.
5: To go back to Mary Kay's question about, you know, Denzel, maybe some of the other veterans. I mean, there's been so much change, obviously, for them these last few months. Now with Miles gone too, like, do you plan on having any conversations with them, or do you feel like they know, like, hey, our goals are the same? Like, do you feel that there's that sentiment there after a move like this?
0: Actually, change is commonplace in the NFL, and roster turnover is commonplace in the NFL. You know, we have good communication with all of our players. You know, we obviously, for a move of this magnitude, you know, we communicate directly with them. So, you know, they hear it from us and they understand everything that's involved. But we have a good group of guys in that locker room, and we're really excited about the core. Go ahead, Tony.
1: Some might argue that you received more for Travis Hunter than you did for Miles Garrett. Mm-hmm. Even if you don't acknowledge that, do you think Miles' age was the one factor that you couldn't get more?
0: I tell you what, we're very pleased with the return we got, Tony. I mean, you know, I think for us, getting a player of Jared's caliber, plus the pick considerations, was excellent. It's something that we certainly didn't expect coming into the spring. Let me go, Zach, and then I'll go to you, Daryl.
7: When teams called in February 25, what did you tell teams then?
0: No.
8: After Miles' first.
0: No. Do you follow?
8: Yeah.
7: You just weren't. You weren't doing it.
0: Yeah, I was like, yeah, we're not. We're not interested in trading Miles.
9: Look at where the Rams are and their, I guess, expectations, if you will. A lot of people, say those picks aren't as good because they're likely going to be in the back end of the rounds, and therefore it wasn't enough, even with, Jared. Just what would you say to that? The first, the second, and the third likely could very well end up in the back end of those rounds.
0: Yeah, I think that I'd say a couple things to that, Daryl. I'd say number one, the combination of picks and players is we think is excellent. We're really pleased with it, short and long term. I'd say the second piece of that in terms of us today on June 2nd, assuming where we know those picks, we all probably have to have a little bit of humility because we just don't know how the season's going to unfold. And I probably the third part is, realistically, any team that is making a move for a player of Miles's caliber, they feel like they're in their window, or they are in their window. There's unlikely to be a deal out there where you're getting an expected top five pick out of it. Which is why the volume of picks, and particularly the inclusion of Jared, was incredibly important.
5: You said that you didn't have this on your bingo card. Mm-hmm. So I'm just wondering, is there a moment you can pinpoint where it went from being this is never going to happen to, this is seeming like it is?
0: The inclusion of Jared in the deal. Yeah. Andrew. Let me go, Fred, and I'll come back to you, Tony.
10: Hey, Andrew, I know quarterback's always a topic, but you look at Miles, obviously his biggest asset. You see any way, get the first pick, how that can help you ultimately solve the quarterback issue.
0: Yeah, I understand and respect, the question. We're way too premature to figure out how we're going to deploy that asset. We've got an entire season to play. We've got a group of players that we're really excited to see this fall. We'll deal with 2027 and 2027.
10: One of the reasons maybe you delay a little bit to see if you could use that as a chip to get yourself in position?
0: No, I'd say, honestly, it's independent of any present circumstance, Fred. The return with Jared plus the resources we just felt was too great to turn down.
1: Andrew,
0: I said Tony next, then I'll go.
1: Todd Monken came out strongly against pursuing Brendan Sorsby. Mm-hmm. What is your attitude toward the participation in the supplemental draft if he is in it?
0: Yeah, we haven't had a supplemental draft in a while, or I guess a couple of years now. No different than we do every year. We'll do the work on all the prospects, and then we'll make the appropriate decision for the organization.
7: Andrew,
0: let me go, Spencer, and I'll come back to you, Mary Kay.
6: You mentioned that you have some season to play. How do you kind of square with, I guess, mostly the fan base who see this trade and maybe feel like it's a concession of 2026 and maybe setting Todd Monken up for failure and all that and just kind of looking more towards the future?
0: Yeah, Spencer, I think I understand the, emotional reaction of, Miles, look, we've known him since he's 21 years old coming out of Texas A&M. We've seen him grow up here and everything like that, and he's accomplished really great things for us on the field. And so there's always an emotional tie for someone who's going to be one of the franchise, the franchise greats. So certainly understand that. In terms of the second part of your question, don't see it that way at all. We're really excited about Jared. We're really excited about this defense. I know Monk's really excited about bringing Jared into the organization. Everything's still right in front of us in terms of that regard. Yeah, go ahead, Daniel.
3: I think that you could have gotten a similar return for Miles last year, correct?
0: I don't know, dude. Like, we didn't shop them.
3: Do you think the messaging and maybe your actions have been maybe a little bit inconsistent when you talk about, you know, adding talent and still wanting to be competitive and then going away and trading, you know, the best player, you know, arguably in the NFL? Do you think your messaging and maybe your actions have been a little bit incongruous over the past 2 years?
0: I'd say this. Look, I didn't expect to be up here talking about a Myles Garrett trade, Daniel. You know, this is not my favorite thing to do because, like I said, I didn't have it on the bingo card, and I realize how strong I've been with Miles. But, you know, the reality is when you have an opportunity to do something that has strong both short and long-term benefits, like, we have to be flexible with it. So, you know, we're real excited from a team perspective.
11: Two questions.
0: Let me go back and I'll come back to you.
11: Yeah. Two-part questions. One, I know all trades are tough. Mm-hmm. Where does this rank in all the moves you've made in terms of emotional tie?
0: I don't know that I could rank him. Obviously, like, it's tough because it's Miles and I've known him for so long. But the benefit of that is, you know, look, Miles will be a part of, you know, many of our lives beyond his playing career. You know, it's maybe more of a see you later as opposed to a goodbye, to sound maybe a little bit corny. So like that part is tough. But they're all tough because these are human beings. They're not commodities. And their lives change.
11: Value of moving him post June 1st now versus, let's say, a couple weeks where, you know, a package from one team and that potentially shop around. Is it just package too good to not see what other organization could offer?
0: I guess I don't quite understand the question. Are you saying what's the, do you mind repeating it so I can try and get it right?
11: So I understand moving him at June 1st, the money. But if you weren't willing to shop him around, could you have potentially looked later down the road in the summer? Like, why now, yesterday, versus maybe in 2 weeks when in theory you could potentially shop him around to get a better offer versus what the Rams gave?
0: So I think it goes back to two things that I said previously. We weren't shopping him around. That was not the intention to trade him. And then number two, the characteristics that I described in, like, any deal in which Myles Garrett would be included, like, it fell at our feet. You know, and Jared's a big part of that, along with, you know, the draft pick resources. So it's really as simple as that. Go ahead, Mary Kay.
4: Two questions. First of all, a follow-up on Denzel. Last year, when Myles was on Radio Row in the Super Bowl, I talked to Denzel, and he mentioned that if Miles were traded, it would make him kind of question what his own situation was here. So I'm wondering, have you guys heard from Denzel and have reassurance that he's fully on board and committed to the program in the aftermath of this?
0: So I'd say, number one, I think it's probably most appropriate for Denzel to speak for himself. Number two, Denzel's been great throughout the offseason. His communication's been good. He's a big part of the team. And we like him a lot. He's still playing at a really high level. That doesn't change with this transaction.
4: And then the follow-up that I have there is that how has Jared Verse reacted to the trade, you know, going from a Super Bowl contender to a team that's building towards that right now?
0: He was very excited yesterday when we talked to him on the phone. He's ready to go, I think. He's really excited to play in this scheme. I think maybe some of you already know he's from Dayton, Ohio. Still, his sister's still here and everything like that. But he's going to be fun. He's a ton of energy now. He'll be some colorful quotes for everybody in this room.
9: Andrew, the quarterback still remains the elephant in the room. Whether or not you have the solution in-house right now is still in question. If it is not, can you still win and achieve the goal of finding that franchise quarterback? Because obviously the more games you win, the lower you are in the draft.
0: Yeah, Daryl, I don't love dealing with hypotheticals, especially about the draft when we're in May and haven't played a season. All I can tell you is, like, we're focused on the guys that are in the building. They've had a really nice spring. I'm really pleased with Monk and the staff, and we're excited about the season.
12: David, in terms of his two parts, when will he get here, and where do you see the fit? Listed as a linebacker with the Rams, but was a defensive lineman in college.
0: So expect him to get here, you know, assuming no, you know, travel issues. I guess today's Tuesday evening, this evening. And then you guys should get a chance to see him and meet him tomorrow. You know, I think the blurring of outside linebacker and defensive end, that's really what you're seeing in today's game. He's a perfect fit as an edge rusher for our defense.
1: Do you feel you're thin depth-wise defensive end?
0: I think you could add depth everywhere, honestly, Tony. Like you have the roster building process, it's literally every day. And if we can find, you know, guys that we think can upgrade at any spot, we'll look to do so.
11: And do you feel it also stuck kind of in the middle between, you know, the roster, you've gotten the roster so much younger, and we've talked about that, versus doing a complete rebuild, right, which would might require trading guys like Miles. Like, do you feel it all stuck in the middle, trying to win, but also trying to redo this roster?
0: I don't, and I guess I maybe go back to what I mentioned this spring. I don't necessarily agree with the implicit assumption that younger means worse.
13: You have talked about who Miles was to this franchise and this organization, and obviously your goal is on the football field primarily, but you lose a face of the franchise, a staple in the community. So where do you feel like the roster stands in terms of that kind of player? Do you have those kinds of players to kind of step in and fill those shoes of the role that Miles held, not just in the locker room, but around Northeast Ohio?
0: Yeah, I'd say this. I think one of the toughest things in professional sports is when players who everyone knows their name locally leave and new ones that they don't know the names of, you know, take their roles. I think, you know, probably could have asked me the same question, you know, with Nick Chubb last year, right? And, you know, we saw, you know, Quinshon come in and make himself a household name in Northeast Ohio, or, you know, David Njoku this year. And, you know, we have Harold Fannin. So I think that, look, professional sports can be cyclical at times. And that's always tough, you know, in these moments. But we are really excited about, you know, a number of the players that we have in the locker room that I think our fans will either continue to get more familiarity with or gain familiarity with over the upcoming season.
2: Andrew, you talked about Jared. You talked a lot about Jared and how Jared was sort of the piece that made you do the deal. How long have you sort of, I don't know if covet's the right word, but how long have you sort of been kind of zeroed in on him as a player that you guys really liked? I mean, does it go all the way back to the 24 draft? I mean, just what is it about him that made him just such a swing piece in this?
0: You know, we liked him a lot coming out. You know, we weren't, you know, really in position to take him, you know, obviously the year that he came out, because he came out in 24. You know, that I would say that probably had less of a bearing on this, you know, this transaction. But, you know, what made it really easy is he's like an outstanding player at 25 years old at a very, very hard to find position. So, yes, like we're excited to have him specifically, but it's, you know, it's not necessarily like this was like a, you know, a 2-year focal point in the making.
6: And it being an emotional, obviously, decision for you guys as an organization, can you speak at all to the emotions maybe shared with Miles and what his emotions kind of were like in understanding what was kind of happening?
0: You know, I think it's more appropriate for Miles to comment on that. But what I can share is that it was a really good meeting. It was bittersweet is maybe the way I would describe it. But I'd probably let him comment on it more than me. Go ahead, Tony.
1: Clearly remember Todd at his introduction saying Miles was one of the reasons this job was attractive to him. So what was his reaction when you told him you're not going to have the best player in the league?
0: Yeah, you know, Todd was excited in terms of the deal. He, you know, he understood the short and long term, you know, benefits. Again, it's not about, you know, not wanting a Miles Garrett on your team. But he's very excited to have Jared. He's very excited to have, you know, the additional resources. And Todd's really smart. Like he understands the short and long term ramifications. And I think, you know, one of the things that's unique about this deal relative to, you know, maybe the other non QB like superstar deals that come out is that we made a trade with, I guess, you know, multiple, you know, players and picks. And usually when you make these trades, you're completely trading off present for future. And to get a player like Jared in the deal where the defense still maintains its excellence, that was really attractive to us.
14: As the guys like to say, so much more to come. And there is. 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

0: today. Get your tickets for the Bengals, for the Squealers, for the Ratbirds. Got a lot of good matchups coming up here in 2026 at Huntington Bank Field, and we hope to see you down there for all of them. If you can't make it down there, obviously you can tune in to the University Hospitals Cleveland Browns Radio Network and get all the play-by-play action with Andrew Siciliano, Nathan Zagura, and three-time Super Bowl champ Gerard Cherry. Right now, as we close out today's edition of Cleveland Browns Daily, here is the play-by-play voice of your Cleveland Browns, Andrew Siciliano, and color analyst Nathan Zagura, going over the biggest need still for this Browns defense as we get ready for mini camp and the rest of the offseason before we hit training camp in late July. Also, with a quick preview, the position battles that we're watching next week at mandatory mini camp.
1: Biggest need for the Browns defense as we hit mini camp this week, in your opinion? I've talked about this a lot. What is your opinion?
2: I'm kind of with you. I would be in favor of one more piece at edge, one more piece at backer, one more piece at corner. In no particular order, I think depth is needed, and I think depth will be there. There are going to be plenty of veteran pieces that shake free that may not be until later in training camp, right? I think there should be a veteran addition at least one of those, if not all three of those units, but I don't know when those veteran additions are going to happen.
1: Yeah, I'm with you, and I think that's kind of a big deal. Like, I think that is a very big deal. I think the lack of NFL experience at cornerback, like, Miles Harden's played the third most defensive snaps at cornerback, and he's played 580. The lack of inexperience at the linebacker position outside of Quincy Williams and Carson Swesinger, Carson Swesinger's played 1 year in this league, is concerning to me in the event that if there is an injury, I think it leads to problems.
2: Look, other than safety, there's not – I think the D-line has depth. But remember, but not as much depth as I would like. You got to rush in waves. There's the A team, the B team, the C team. I remember last year at training camp, you bring in, you know, Joe Tryon. Treyanco obviously was shipped to Chicago midseason, but he had a first-round pedigree. Last year, we were sitting there in training camp going, holy dog pound. Like, this is an exceedingly deep front seven. This year, I think you need one more edge. I know they went and tried to get AJ Epenesa. That didn't happen. That didn't work. And yep, Malik Collins is now coming off an injury. And Shelby isn't here. You bring in Kalia Davis. He's a different player. He's more of a space eater than a guy who's going to push the pocket. He certainly helps. He's just a different guy. I think you could use another body there. And I'm with you at corner and linebacker. I think you could survive with the unit you have up front. I am steadfast you need one more corner and one more linebacker.
1: Agreed. And I think that, you know, there are guys out there, but, you know, I like to have people here for training camp and have people ready to go. I think it helps when we play kind of a man-to-man defense. You saw how easily for Tyson Campbell it is to come in and play, because if you can play man-to-man, like, you just, that's your dude. Cover him. But I like to have people who are here kind of on the same page. I think in linebacker, you know, we're very lucky as well that we've got, not only do we have, you know, Jason Tarver with the linebackers, but we also have, you know, Brandon Lynch with the corners, where we have coaches who can coach guys up very quickly and very effectively. And I think that is a massive thing for the Cleveland Browns to have. What's the position battle in minicamp? It doesn't have to be for the defense, just in general. A position battle you're most looking forward to seeing in minicamp next week?
2: Center. I know that's not sexy. You know, Monk said yesterday he's got four of the five pretty much figured out. But the decision that, you know, read between the lines, the decision he hasn't figured out is Elgton Jenkins your center or your right guard?
1: Yep.
2: So can Parker Brailsford or Luke Whipler, you know, friend of the program, step up, and if he's healthy enough, and I know we haven't seen him a lot on the field, if he could step up and he could somehow claim that job as well in the final year of his rookie contract, I think that would answer a lot of questions. Also, number two tight end.
1: Okay.
2: I think number two tight end is interesting. And quarterback is the low-hanging fruit, to quote Mike Mayock. obviously quarterback is the answer. I'm trying to think outside the box here. Yes, quarterback. But let me say this on quarterback. I said this on RBS this morning. Everyone wants the starting quarterback named on June 11th. They don't play a game on June 11th, friends. And if the coach comes out and says, this guy is our quarterback as we head off for summer break, like, have fun, everybody. Two hands on the wheel. Please use Uber and don't do anything stupid the next 6 weeks. Great. Does that mean that the guy who's the starting quarterback on June 11th is the guy who's the starting quarterback week one in Jacksonville? No, it doesn't mean that at all. If that's the case, why are we having training camp in the preseason and a joint practice with the Bills? Why are we doing that? That stuff does matter. So, no. Last I checked, even though the NFL has cornered the market for 52 weeks of news, there is no game on June 11th.
1: What did you make of Todd Monken's comments yesterday that there are two starting level quarterbacks on this roster and that it does feel like this is a real competition here?
2: So it is a competition. We agree on that. But I know people came away with it with a very, hey, they're both doing well. I'm not being negative, I'm being pragmatic, would come away with it from it going, well, it means also someone hasn't really stepped forward and grabbed it yet. Right? Like there is no clear winner. It's not being negative. It's just, you know, he's saying, I'm not ready to go there yet. Not ready to go there yet because he probably doesn't have the obvious answer yet.
1: I think I think mini camp will be very, very telling.
2: Yes.
1: And I know that they change things. And so, you know, what may have happened on the day at the media may not have been what happened on Tuesday and Thursday with the quarterbacks and the amount of snaps and the reps and all of those things. But it is, it certainly is interesting seeing it all as it all plays out, how it's going to play out. And I think that'll be a big story. I think in minicamp, though, you got 3 days. You're going to have everybody back for the first time. And seeing what that looks like, I think, is going to be a lot of fun.
0: 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If you missed any of Zagura's complete breakdown of mini camp coming up next week, Bo Bishop is back with you next week. You'll hear from Gerard Sherry, Tyvis Powell. You'll hear from Nathan Zagura, Andrew Siciliano. The whole crew will be out here at the Cross Country Mortgage Campus as we break down every play from 2026 Browns Mandatory Minicamp. Thanks for listening, everybody. ESPN Radio is next. Have a great weekend. Hopefully the weather cooperates at least a little bit. 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
25: I'm Ed Benkin. Tonight it is game two of the NBA Finals between the Spurs and Knicks from San Antonio. New York will look to take a 2-0 lead after winning game one on Wednesday night. Despite being down 1-0 in the series, Victor Wembanyama was asked how he's able to remain composed knowing this is a near must win tonight.
26: I don't know. I'm just speaking with my heart and reacting with my heart, so I can't answer that question, but an explanation would be that as the series goes on, you know, it gets closer to qualification or elimination, so tension level normally rises.
25: Tonight's game can be heard on ESPN Radio. Our coverage tips off at 7:30 Eastern, and the game can also be seen on ABC. Football news, Broncos linebacker Jonathan Cooper was arrested today on domestic violence charges. According to a police affidavit obtained by multiple outlets, Cooper and his girlfriend were both arrested after an argument and physical confrontation that began over cheating allegations. The Bears board of directors voted to advance their stadium development in Hammond, Indiana. The exact site is still to be determined. Baseball Wrigley this afternoon, top of the fifth. Giants pounding the Cubs 9-0.
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28: This is Freddie and Harry. Number 4.
29: HD, lead it off. 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
30: So number 4, eventually I'm going to show you guys on ESPN Plus as well, too, as I described this cat. So
29: but you brought props.
30: This cat is very special to me. This cat is fat. This cat is lovable. This cat smells good. This cat likes to eat. This cat is one of my favorite all time. And I can't live without this cat. This fat cat right here, Garfield, who loves lasagna. That's one of my favorite all time. I love lasagna. Like, I love that fat cat, Garfield. That's my boy. If I don't have Garfield, I don't have that lasagna, I don't want it.
29: E-Dog, number 4 on your list of top cats is who?
31: I got to go with Garfield. Favorite quote, diet is die with a T.
30: Atta baby, E-Dog.
28: This is Freddie and Harry.

0: completely quiet before game two tonight.
1: I'm just taking it all in, man. Just taking it all in.
2: We here now.
1: Just taking it all in.
3: What do you expect? What do you expect tonight?
1: I'm trying to live in the moment, Harry, okay? Too far, too often, we in a society look ahead.
0: Wow.
1: We need to experience what we're going through.
3: I cannot with you right now.
1: Okay? So to be in this position, right, to have my team playing, it's 80 degrees in New York right now. My team's playing in July. In June. Mm-hmm. The Knicks have an NBA Finals game. Mm-hmm. I got E-Dawg going to soil his Royal Oats today down in Fairfield. Like, what a time to be alive.
0: When did Shannon X replace Shannon Penn?
1: I'm just trying to look out for the brother man and the other man. Knick Knack Patty Whack.
3: Shannon, a.k.a. the philosopher.
1: Red fish, blue fish.
0: I can't with you two as far as that goes.
3: The philosopher. Yeah.
0: One thing we should expect tonight, an increased audience. 16.9 million viewers watched Game 1 on Wednesday night. Most watched NBA Finals Game 1 since 2018. If that many people saw that game on Wednesday night, on a Friday night, with the Knicks on one side and Victor Wembanyama on the other side, that's what I'm expecting. That number to go up exponentially, maybe even close to 18, 19 million. What we're going to see, I think, for Game 2 HD, compared to close to 17 million that saw that game on ABC and the ESPN app on Game 1.
3: If I'm not mistaken, I believe it was the Golden State Warriors versus the Cleveland Cavaliers in 2018.
0: That sounds about right.
4: That's right, yeah.
0: That sounds right.
4: That was the year before the Raptors made it. So, yeah, that would be gas.
0: 2018, spot on. Good pull. Good pull by you.
3: I think that's the year we took my nephew.
0: Oh, really?
3: Little Tony.
4: Okay.
3: We went in and watched one of the games in Cleveland.
4: Okay.
3: And, yeah, he got to meet a lot of people courtside, too, because mm-hmm. my brother had played in preseason for the Cavs, and then we know he played with Golden State. So
4: sure.
3: He got to meet Odell, a lot of people courtside. So my nephew, boy, he was living the life.
0: Wow, excuse me. I need to be related to the Douglas family. 6 degrees of celebrity separation. You never get the two involving HD and his brother Tony. Speaking of celebrities, this was SportsCenter is a new interview podcast from Rich Eisen featuring all the SportsCenter legends that you have loved and completely wanted to hear about from over the years. And that premiered today on Disney Plus, the Rich Eisen Show YouTube channel, and all podcast platforms. 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Keep weighing in. 888-SAY-ESPN, 888-729-3776. How can Wemby bounce back in Game 2? What do you expect from either the Knicks and Spurs in Game 2? What if the Spurs don't win Game 2? 888-SAY-ESPN, 888-729-3776. You get a chance to take over the nation on Love Friday, Freddie and Harry on ESPN Radio, the ESPN app, SiriusXM Channel 80, and don't forget about us on ESPN+. 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
21: I'm Ed Bankin. Tonight it is game two of the NBA Finals in San Antonio. The Spurs look to even the series after the Knicks took game one on Wednesday night. Meanwhile, as far as the Knicks are concerned, Jalen Brunson is looking for another big performance and says the energy of teammate Josh Hart become contagious.
22: I mean, he was a leading rebounder in college for, I think, my final 2 years or whatever, something like that, or his final 2 years. That's just who he is. His energy is just relentless. It doesn't stop. That's just, I mean, he eats candy all the time.
21: You can hear tonight's Game 2 right here on ESPN Radio. Our coverage will tip off at 7:30 Eastern, and the game will get underway at 8:30 Eastern, which can also be seen on ABC. Football news. Broncos linebacker Jonathan Cooper was arrested today on domestic violence charges. According to a police affidavit obtained by multiple outlets, Cooper and his girlfriend were arrested after an argument and physical confrontation. The Bears took a step forward towards a possible move to Indiana. The team's board of governors voted to advance their stadium development plan in Hammond. In baseball, the Astros have reinstated Jose Altuve. He comes back from the 10-day injured list at Wrigley. Cubs trailing the Giants 16-0 in the sixth.
5: Hey, It's Evan Cohen. 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

0: along with Harry Douglas. I'm Freddie Coleman. It is Love Friday, Freddie and Harry on 6X and Channel 80, as well as tune in to that smart speaker to play ESPN Radio and check us out on ESPN Plus. There's a quarterback competition going on in Minnesota. How much of a competition is going to be? We're all going to find out between Kyler Murray, who many people believe will be QB1, over J.J. McCarthy, who people want to be QB1 and may not be that when it's all said and done. It's gotten to the point that even Harry Douglas had to put on his glasses on the bridge of his nose to say, what kind of quarterback competition is this going to be in the land of the Purple People Eaters in Minnesota? Well, Kevin O'Connell, Vikings head coach, had this to say about not only Kyler Murray, how he's doing, but J.J. McCarthy as well.
1: You know, it's been fantastic just to see, you know, just the daily growth for a guy that was, you know, obviously with one organization, but really, you know, two schemes throughout his time in Arizona. Our scheme's a little, you know, probably different than what he's most comfortable doing from the time on task there. And just the way he's kind of the daily growth, just as simple as comparing day one of calling plays versus today. It's like two totally different guys. His physical talent throwing the ball has been on display, you know, every day. The ability to throw to all three levels, layer the ball, anticipation that veteran players bring to the position. I've been really happy with the way both those guys, you know, JJ and Kyler, have kind of attacked it in their own individual kind of ways, knowing that they're competing. Look, it's a competition. These guys are working every day. They know that. But the greater good of the Minnesota Vikings and our team ceiling is the most important thing that's clear to both of those guys.
0: HD, you played this position in the NFL for 10 years as a wide receiver. I don't believe there's not one wide receiver in the league that needs help from his quarterback more than Justin Jefferson of the Minnesota Vikings.

0: this is a 7'4 player. This is different because he can already see over all of us.
1: No doubt about that. I'm hearing you. Yeah. And Josh in Alabama does make the point that he doesn't see it. We're not seeing it right now because, remember, he's 22 years of age. Yeah, he's not going to be the prototypical back-to-the-basket player that we're used to seeing from Shaquille O'Neal and Patrick Ewing, David Robinson, Tim Duncan.
0: Wait. Yeah, don't, I mean, don't worry. It's coming.
1: But that's what I'm saying.
0: That bag is coming.
1: He's the kind of guy that's going to work on those kind of things and keep advancing his game. Great players always find something they can't do, and they work on it in the lab, as they call it, all summer long or even throughout the season to get better at that. I would say one thing I hope Victor Wembanyama this offseason, no matter what happens, I would find Hakeem Olajuwon and I would be at his knee for 3 weeks. If anybody can teach you post moves or paint moves or getting shot moves, there's nobody better in terms of footwork that can teach a player like Victor Wembanyama than a guy like Hakeem Olajuwon. Kobe Bryant with the Hakeem Olajuwon. And then when he came back, where'd you get that fadeaway from? Where'd you get that footwork from? I went to Hakeem Olajuwon and he taught me for 2 weeks. If I'm Victor Wembanyama, I got him on speed dial.
0: Like I said the other day, remember, I know he wears a big size shoe, but just wait till this young man gets his footwork down. Yep. That alone, you see it from Jalen Brunson. I get it. He's a smaller guard. But the reason why he is so dominant, it's the ability to play off 2 feet, and his footwork is remarkable. Wait till Victor Wembanyama gets that in his bag. Mm-hmm. It's going to be scary, I promise, folks.
1: Ben in Hawaii. Mahalo, my friend. Ben, what do you expect to see? What's the one thing you need to see in game two of the NBA Finals tonight?
2: Hey, guys. Happy aloha. Yep. Love Friday. How sweet it is to be loved by you.
1: Oh, now we're doing Marvin Gaye now. Sometimes. Look out now, Ben. Now you're doing Marvin Gaye, one of my favorites. Look out now.
2: Oh, I love me some Love Friday. What I expect to see is, I think the Knicks knocked off the rust finally by game two. They didn't shoot. They didn't shoot well at all and still won. I really expect them to see them hitting threes tonight. And they actually hit their threes. I mean, I think it's game over. Brunson will have more room getting inside. Wemby will even have to guard Towns more, but I mean, if those threes start falling, and I think they will, I think it's game over.
1: Yeah, they took 36 threes. They made 11. They weren't good early, but they were much better late in the third and fourth quarter. They're going to hunt and take those kind of threes. But if they take 36 tonight and hit close to 15 or 16, that's going to be a problem for the San Antonio Spurs. Mm-hmm. That's he was right. OG Anunoby, he was their best three-point shooter. Larry Shamet, 3-for-6 in the three-point line. Jalen Brunson was 2-for-9 from the three-point line. Miles McBride, 2-for-6. It would not surprise me if Jalen Brunson takes less threes but makes more. And the same thing with Miles McBride. If they're able to do that HD, that'll become even more of a problem for San Antonio, because now you got to really get spread on the perimeter. That allows a lot of those paint touches and drives to the basket and cutters when Karl Anthony Towns has the ball at the high post.
0: And that's why for San Antonio, it's very, very important that you limit your mistakes in game two, because you did not get the best version of the New York Knicks in game one.
1: No doubt about that. He is Harry Douglas. I'm Freddie Coleman. 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We take you until 7:30 Eastern time. You get extra Love Friday, Freddie and Harry, getting ready for game two of the NBA Finals. What do you need to see? What's the one thing you think you're going to see in game two? 888-729-3776. 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
3: 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Now the pressure quickly mounts for San Antonio. How will they respond? Game two of the NBA Finals. 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
4: I'm Ed Benkin. First up, the NBA Finals in Game 2 tonight in San Antonio. The Spurs will try to even the series with the Knicks after New York took Game 1 on Wednesday. ESPN's Vincent Goodwill says this is not the time for San Antonio to panic.
5: I'm not going to panic if I'm the Spurs. The Spurs aren't the Boston Celtics. The Spurs are definitely not the toothless Cleveland Cavaliers. Like, let's not go overboard here.
4: You can hear tonight's game right here on ESPN Radio with coverage getting underway in about an hour. And the game can also be seen on ABC. Football news, Broncos linebacker Jonathan Cooper was arrested today on domestic violence charges. According to a police affidavit obtained by multiple outlets, Cooper and his girlfriend were both arrested after an argument and physical confrontation that began over allegations of cheating. The Bears took a step forward to a possible move to Indiana. The team's board of directors voted to advance their stadium development plan in Hammond. The site of the project has yet to be determined. Baseball, the Astros have reinstated Jose Altuve from the 10-day injured list. At Wrigley this afternoon, the Giants pounded the Cubs 18-3. They'll play again tomorrow on ESPN Radio.
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